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1: It is now 6 o'clock, the news on Radio 1. I am Wycliffe Sebunya. Government reviews plans to conduct a compulsory biannual vaccination of livestock against the deadly foot and mouth disease. State Minister for Agriculture, Animal Industry and Fisheries, Bright Ramirama, says the first national vaccination cycles will be conducted between July and August this year, with the second one set for January to February 2027. Ramirama notes that this will see a number of susceptible animals protected against disease outbreaks that have in the past affected several parts of the country. This in a media briefing at the Uganda Media Center.
2: The effective control of FMD through routine vaccination is therefore not merely an animal health measure, but also a strategic investment in trade, industrialization, job creation, food security, and national broader economic transformation. Government carefully reviewed available options for controlling FMD and considered experience from other countries, recommendations from technical experts, and concerns raised by farmers across the country, particularly in the cattle corridor.
1: Bright Ramirama, the State Minister for Agriculture, Animal Industry and Fisheries. Religious leaders renewed the demand for government to release all political prisoners, arguing that courts of law should remain independent and firmly dismiss what they describe as politically motivated cases. The Bishop of Michiana Diocese, Right Reverend James Bukomeko, shares concern that despite gaining independence in 1962, Uganda continues to experience what he terms as immature political practices that undermine national unity and development. Bishop Bukomeko made the remarks while presiding over the confirmation of more than 130 children at Our Saints Church, Busimbi, in Michiana Diocese. Elsewhere, Pakistan's Prime Minister says a peace deal has been reached between the U.S. and Iran, which will end military operations on all fronts, including in Lebanon. The deal will be officially signed on Friday in Switzerland. Shehbaz Sharif adds the details of what it contains and does not are still emerging. Donald Trump says oil will flow once the deal is signed on Friday.

0: oil prices have fallen since the announcement. Iran's deputy foreign minister confirms on state TV a deal has been finalized with the country's top military commander, portraying it as a victory for Tehran. And into sports, Amad Diallo scored a superb 90th-minute winner as Ivory Coast beat Ecuador 1-0 in Philadelphia. It was a stunning finish as the substitute opened his left foot to divert the ball into the corner after a powerful run from Wilfried Tsingo. And it ended a 19-game unbeaten run stretching for almost 2 years for Ecuador. Amad was a surprise exclusion from Ivory Coast's starting lineup on their return to the World Cup for the first time in 12 years. But he made a major impact with the winner, which gives them a huge chance to qualify out of Group E, which also includes Germany and Curacao, and reach the knockout stages for the first time in their history. In the meantime, in Group F, Sweden leads Tunisia 2-1 in the game that is currently ongoing. Coming up, The Great Morning Show with Jonan Q.
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0: 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We're the John and Q, 10 minutes up past 8 o'clock. Welcome, welcome, welcome to the show, ladies and gentlemen. Love is a contact sport, isn't it? And Whitney Houston there, the amazing Whitney Houston, always headlining our Mondays and setting the pace for the week like only her voice can. Putting a spring in your step, and I hope you enjoyed that incredible hit as much as we did. It's just this fantastic, fantastic song off a 1987 self-titled album, Whitney, and incidentally released on the 1st of June 1987. So I guess just appropriate in a way that it's starting off the show today in the month of June, halfway the month of June, the 15th. Well, Kylie Minogue's also on the playlist today, and Eric Carmen as well. So amazing pop music, as I said. Put a spring in your Monday step, wash away the Monday blues, and have you charging forward. Yeah, and to go alongside these incredible, great songs and great memories that we have in store for you here, we've got the wake-up calls, the press review, the kids' corner. There's so much, so much. And you guys are a huge part of it. You're massive contributors, especially when it comes to the Kids Corner. Please send in those Kids Corner messages already. We are waiting. Yes, we know those kids are up to no good. Yeah, share with us those messages, yeah? On 0703-090-090. Tell us what they're up to. Whether it's to no good or to some good. Sometimes they shock us. But yeah, send us on 0703-090-090. Okay, that's 0703-090-090. 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You find it, like it, and drop us a private message in our inbox. 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Just use whatever method works for you to send us those messages. But just make sure you send it as quickly as possible. And it's the same thing with the wake-up calls. In fact, the wake-up calls, the timestamp matters so much. And if you haven't said it yet, you're running late. That's what I can tell you. The closer to 6 o'clock you send it, the better. Not before, but right after 6 o'clock. So from 6, send those messages in. You can start drafting them before 6 o'clock, but just make sure you send them in once you hear weekly from the airwaves. And for the wake-up calls, the structure of the message has got to include the person's name, okay, their phone number, your name, and the reason you're asking us to wake up this person, okay? And let us see how we do it. It's on a first come, first serve basis. The press review, though, inside Dr. Fidel's fight with police. Former Minister of Internal Affairs didn't have kind words about the leadership of the Uganda Police Force as he handed over office. Well, and in the budget, how districts are going to share the 7.1 trillion, among other things, when we get to the press review proper. Yeah? For now, though, let's have a look at the weather before we get back to the great songs and great memories.
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0: Well, I'll tell you what. There's some isolated showers expected. But if they do happen, I think it's going to be light. And if it isn't, then it's going to be in a really small area where we might think somebody is telling a lie when they tell you it's raining in their neck of the woods.
1: Steel and Tube Industries, manufacturers of genuine steel products.
0: Well, I'll tell you what, there's some isolated showers expected, but if they do happen, I think it's going to be light, and if it isn't, then it's going to be in a really small area where we might think somebody is telling a lie when they tell you it's raining in their neck of the woods and you have no sign of rainfall in yours. That kind of situation, you know how Kampala weather can be. But yeah, it's very unlikely it's going to be in a lot of places, though. And if it does happen, it's going to be light and isolated, because the highest temperatures today will hit about 27, 28 degrees Celsius. And frankly speaking, all through this week, do not expect rainfall. It's going to be glorious, glorious sunshine until about Saturday. Saturday things look a little bit shifty. And maybe from Saturday, as we head towards next week, things might begin to change. El Nino is beginning to pick up, so I don't know how that's going to affect us. Nobody's yet come out with a clear statement, waiting for the Met Department to tell us how that's going to play out for us. But, yeah, possible showers on Wednesday next week. We'll see how things shape up. But this week, sunshine. With really, if you receive anything, it's a freak shower out of the blue. Weather forecast on Radio on FM 90 returns in the next hour, and it's brought to you by Steel & Tube Industries.
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0: Well, this one, ladies and gentlemen, is a lady's favorite, no doubt. Off a 1988 album, Kylie, self-titled again, quite like Whitney's. This one, she's asking, I still love you, and I don't know why. But she's saying it in French, supposed to be the language of romance. Yeah? That's what branding does. Je ne sais pas pourquoi. I don't know why.
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0: 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These corridors measure 20 meters, 30 meters, 40 meters, and 60 meters for the 66 kV, 132 kV, 220 kV, and 400 kV respectively. Management has learnt that these corridors are being encroached into by some members of the public to carry out their daily activities. These various activities include building both permanent and temporary structures, establishing car bonds, bricklaying, excavation, dumping, tipping, planting vegetation exceeding 6 feet in height, among others. 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UETCL advises those intending to carry out any development activity within the vicinity of any high voltage transmission line to seek guidance from the Wayleaves office located at Plot 10 Hannington Road or call our toll-free line 0800-277-002. 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
2: Sounds like why are you being all so nice? I don't have manicure. But tell you what, the government, it seems, have found money.
1: We'll find it where you hid it.

0: The government seems to have found money.
1: Hey.
0: Hey, they're reconsidering the stand on medical interns. And they've agreed to review the new health training policy that would require privately sponsored medical interns to care for themselves during internships. And of course, this is following all the growing opposition and furore that they kicked up when they decided to kind of back that trend. And yeah. Dr. Chris Wariomunsi, who I said at the start of his tenure, is still one of my favorites to be the best performing minister. He said he intends to quickly engage President Museveni and seek a review of the cabinet position, arguing that all medical interns should continue receiving facilitation, regardless of whether they studied under government sponsorship or not.
1: I thought as much. Yeah. You remember, you guys, we talked about it, and I told you, all of these policies, he's just inherited.
0: Yes. He walked in the door already.
1: Yeah,
0: there.
1: He walked in well, yeah.
0: Mm.
1: He seems to have a good head on his shoulders, and anybody
0: who led a strike for interns, pay you know when what he was I mean. In school. So I mean,
1: basically, he's the right veteran for this discussion.
0: Yes, absolutely.
1: Okay. And so did they find the money?
0: They're going to find it. It's small money, less than 30 billion in this economy of ours.
1: Yeah. They give them the money for
0: just 10 Rolls Royces.
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4: Yes, we do. And usually we take these from you. And how you participate is you send us a text, and in that text on our 0703090090, in that text you give us the name, the number, and the message you'd like us to deliver, and your name. And we give them a call and we make them feel happy. Let me use this chance to also send my own shout-outs, or shall I call them my shout-ups? Hadi's listening. She has a message for us, by the way. Mm-hmm. Says, today, I want to appreciate you two for brightening our mornings. Thank you, Hadi. Thank you, Hadi. Vigalo, vigalo, vigalo, vigalo. Nice to be appreciated, too. Well, Thank you. Mm-hmm. Says, every day of the week, as some of us are, after dedicating the day to the Lord, still feel a bit low, you awaken our spirits and stories, giving us an informed analysis. Informed analysis. You had me there at informed analysis. Yeah. An informed analysis of what's happening in our country and the world. You give us morning laughter. And boy, oh boy, the English. Hadi, you had me at hello. John, every day I learn a new word from you, improving my vocabulary. Thank you, sir.
3: What do you want from us?
4: I don't know what you want. But
3: she's got to get it, huh?
4: We're already checking the price of kidneys on the market. Hey, whatever she's looking for, she's going to get. Mm-hmm. She says, and for Senga Q. John, these are the things we're mutaraba. First, keep quiet and listen. First, listen. Thank you for your wisdom and how you view scenarios of situations in our lives in this republic of ours.
3: A woman after your heart.
4: Sometimes I wonder how old you are because, your point of view on many things always makes sense to me. How can an outsider come and teach you how to appreciate me like this? Special thanks to John, who's always in the studio. He's always in the studio on time. Bad manners. For all these years. By the way, John, how old are you? We all wonder. We all want to know. Says, I've been listening to Radio 1 since my high school. Had it started well.
3: Yes. Now she's spoiling things.
4: Mm-hmm. You wash and then change it and then hang in the soil. What is this now? Shot both of us with one blow. Cocked and killed. Well, we truly, truly appreciate the appreciation. Thank you so much. Chizamo amani.
3: Mm-hmm. Gertrude and family, you'd asked us to wake up Miss Sarah Nakazi, but her phone switched off.
4: Oh no.
3: I'll give it one other shot. I hope it's not a case of her phone line being engaged and it gives the phone number off kind of message.
4: Well, I hope it is, so that when we try again, the phone is less engaged. Yeah, I hope it's not off.
3: Mm-hmm.
4: I know there are people who switch off their phones at night.
3: Hello.
5: Yes, hello.
3: Good morning, Doreen. How are you?
5: Good morning.
3: Well, Doreen, this is John.
4: And this is Q. And we're calling you from Radio 1.

0: Wow.
1: Yes.
0: Thank you so much.
2: Ah, you're very welcome. Very, very welcome.
1: As you celebrate your birthday, we've got a message for you, a message of love. And it says, I would love, love, love to wake my wife, Doreen. You're not only a wife, but a loving mother as well. May the Almighty continue blessing you and grant you all your wishes. Happy birthday from husband, Canon, in Carlington.
0: Thank you, my husband and lover and my son. Thank you so much for your
1: answer. Well,
2: fantastic.
1: Absolutely, absolutely.
2: You have a fantastic one, eh?
0: Yeah, thank you.
2: Okay, cheers.
1: These are the people we keep asking when they were naming where our parents. Canon and Carlington.
2: Yeah.
1: Kali.
2: Let's see. Okay.
1: Another birthday.
2: Somebody who definitely deserves it. In the sense of waking up, because I don't know if she's going to be able to wake up.
1: Oh, okay.
2: The guys who are in this field, they're usually spent.
1: Like, I can tell you that for free. Yeah. By the way, they're always exhausted.
2: I have a sis who's a doctor, and yesterday we were watching a football match together. Yeah. We were commentating on the family WhatsApp group, and the Brazil game against Morocco. We both slept off in the second half.
1: I think.
2: So the next day, I told her, the second half watched me. He said, mine was worse. I woke up and somebody had covered me. One of our kids has realized, let's just go for it.
1: Midwives. I've heard certain things about midwives. And things like the fact that they apparently some actually struggle to give birth themselves. Apparently. I don't know how true it is, but apparently. And I think constantly watching it.
2: Yeah, some kind of trauma.
1: The trauma, the fear. It's like how most doctors don't take care of their health. So while we wake up a few people, there are people we tell to go back to sleep like a gene. You go back to sleep. You, it's okay. See, you're waking up. Bring her violence first
2: off.
1: Thing in the morning.
2: Both her phone numbers are off.
1: Oh, no.
2: Yeah.
1: That explains it.
2: Yeah.
1: We'll just send her the love right here.
2: Let's try Destiny at least.
1: She's somebody wanted us to wake up her sister who is a head midwife. That's how we said her. These ones. All right.
2: Head midwife at Kisubi Hospital. But she's out of commission. So anybody who sees her today, just tell her we tried.
1: Yeah, but please celebrate her. Yeah.
2: Destiny.
3: Yes.
2: How are you?
3: I'm fine.
2: We can tell you are.
1: This is Q.
2: And this is John.
1: And we're calling you from Radio 1 to celebrate your birthday.

0: You're very welcome, Destiny. And this one comes in from your dad, your mom, your sisters, Daisy, Denise, and Daniela. Ooh, it's just a D's, eh? And they say, have the best birthday ever.
1: And, okay,
0: and
1: thank
0: you. You're very welcome. And may God bless you in your studies.
1: Thank you.
0: All right, okay. Destiny. Well, that's it for the wake-up calls. They will return tomorrow.
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5: Somebody says, somebody says that, you know, Q is, Florence is an elegant name. It's an old name, but it's elegant. But it just said John is just a very old name.
0: And it's very serious.
5: Like yourself. Very old and very serious.
0: Q, you said Radio 1 found John and Elvis in the building.
5: But I told you. He negotiated you as part of the rent.
0: To Elvis.
5: Property of Radio 1.
0: Let me forward this message.
5: John is property of Radio 1.
0: You know, now that you remind me, I remember the first conversation I had with the general manager at the time.
5: Yeah.
0: I had been, had never been at a job for more than a year.
5: Mm.
0: And at that moment, I had just left a gig at a certain embassy. And she looked at my CV and she said, you're going to leave us after 5 months.
5: The irony.
0: Yeah, I know. And front page of the Monitor, inside Dr. Ferrier's fight with police.
5: Now she's on trying to get you to leave.
0: Good morning, madam. There's a photo montage of the IGP Abbas Vyakagaba and Major General retired Kahinda Otafiri on the front page. Find out why Otafiri is not happy with the police, and he had some solid parting shots. And you know, he doesn't hold back. He has no edit. And he said the former Minister of Internal Affairs didn't have kind words about the leadership of the Uganda Police Force as he handed over office to Ephraim Kamuntu, saying the institution is riddled with extrajudicial killings. These are heavy things to say. But police say the claims are blackmail from their own minister. That's wow. Wow. Wow.
5: And especially, it's not even about the what.
0: That's heavy.
5: It's not even about the what. It's about that where it's coming from.
0: Yes, exactly. Who it's coming from. Because this is not somebody who will just talk out of...
5: out of turn.
0: Yes. And, you know, he has no editor. Deal with it. He's a proper muchiga. Take it or leave it. That's your business.
5: Is this something that needs to be investigated? Yeah,
0: those are solid claims, by the way.
5: Is it serious?
0: Yes, yeah, serious. And front page of the New Vision.
5: How long before he also...
0: Yeah, no, I told you the story about him. A certain... and now let me leave it. Anyway, he was in a pub once. I'm not going to mention where and with who.
5: Yeah.
0: And power blinked like for 10 seconds.
5: Yeah.
0: And it came back. He was on his haunches. He had taken cover.
5: Under the table.
0: Yeah, so the light came back. And his colleagues were looking at him like, what's wrong with you? And he's like, you guys are not security conscious. He's quite the character. He was much younger then, obviously.
5: Of course. Of course.
0: Hectic guy.
5: Front page of the New Vision. Budget. How districts will share 7.1 trillion shillings. Is this where local government comes in?
0: Yeah.
5: It's, you know how they say it's hammer time. It's now merry time. Get it? It's the same thing.
0: Hammer time.
5: Either. Same thing. Either hammer time. Same violence, same everything.
0: And Balaam's at the head of that one.
5: Yeah.
0: Good morning, Balam.
5: He's on it. He's like on white it. On rice.
0: Hey, hey. Budget allocation to health sector declines, though.
5: Okay.
0: Which is unfortunate.
5: Not what we want to hear.
0: No, it's not. And also, contract extensions stir tension at UNOC.
6: Ooh.
5: Yeah. Who comes back in and who doesn't?
0: Yes, because now there's jostling for jobs. Because it's a pretty rich sector to be in, if you know what I mean.
5: Mm.
0: The pay is pretty good. And why real estate is next frontier for Uganda's pension funds? This is good stuff. And it's a bit risky, yes, riskier than others, but I think it's a good thing if we start seeing, you know, pension capital providing the pension financing that the real estate sector needs, because we do need housing and other and anything else in that sector.
5: So speaking of pension and things like that, 58% of funds will go to wages.
0: Mm.
5: Yes. This in the breakdown of the budget.
0: Always, always. Yes. Always. And why Uganda is struggling to take up clean cooking fuels? I could talk till the cows come home about this.
5: Mm.
0: There's a two-page spread. Maybe we might have some guys in studio. I'll try and see if I can get some people to have a conversation about this.
5: Mm.
0: Something. It's another matter close to my heart.
5: Yeah. The chief coordinator of Operation Wealth Creation is on the front page of the New Vision this morning.
0: Mm-hmm.
5: Alongside senior presidential advisor on defense, retired General Caleb Akandanaho.
0: Mm-hmm.
5: Is he not the same guy?
0: Yeah, Salim Sari.
5: Yeah.
0: Uh-huh.
5: Oh, and.
0: Yeah.
5: Okay. I thought I read alongside us. Uh-huh. Uh-huh. What's happening? But yes. Is in the papers, commonly known as General Salim Sari. And remember the other time when we talked about height problems?
0: Mm.
5: Just look at that. It's a tall man, eh?
0: Yes, he is.
5: Big guy, big fella.
0: He is.
5: Mm. I'm kindly requesting anybody who can get me in a room with this guy. Mm.
0: Hey.
5: I have strategies for him, eh? Boss Walikuro Bast and also Moel's Creation one. Mm. We have strategies. And once you get me in, even you. Together. Just like MTN says, together we are unstoppable.
0: Well, URA pays property developer 2.4 billion shillings after wrong taxation.
5: Yeah.
0: Mm. Anyway, we shall drive to Gulu.
5: We shall drive to Gulu. Mm. I am ready, please. I'm ready. In crime, pension, accounting officers face harsh penalties.
0: Mm-hmm. And also, ex-ministers and former MPs hold on to official passports.
5: Mm.
0: Ooh. And
5: Museveni commends Chief Justice for fight against corruption. I'm sorry, when? When did he fight, please?
0: Meanwhile, Muhoozi has been ordered to file defense in Besigye death threats case. Yeah, it's the CDF, Muhoozi Kainerugaba. And Museveni gets backing on oil sovereign fund.
5: Okay. Government to block unvaccinated livestock from the markets.
0: Speaking of that,
5: can we please create those vaccines here?
0: Yes, and we're doing it now.
5: Please. So that we know especially exactly even what's FMD. Going into it.
0: Yeah. And government rolls out mass vaccination against foot and mouth disease in the Monitor as well today. It was also in our news bulletin. Actually, the person who's got the byline used to work here as well.
5: Mm-mm.
0: Mike Sevalu. Good morning, Mike. And
5: vulnerable groups get 173 billion shillings in the budget allocation.
0: Uh-huh.
5: And
0: meanwhile, five candidates have been cleared for the Kalangala Woman MP race.
5: Oh, right. They're going to the by-election, right?
0: Yes.
5: Ah, God. Government reconsiders the stand on medical interns. We applaud Dr. Yomonsi.
0: Mm.
5: Yeah.
0: Mm.
5: We knew you were going to handle. We knew.
0: He's
5: your
0: Papa
5: history.
0: Muchiga.
5: Gumite. Yeah. Gumite.
0: well said. I love those guys. Yeah. Locals and leaders in Bugisu sub-region in eastern Uganda want the public trial of Gongodio's alleged killers.
5: And when you speak of that case, yeah.
0: And I'm all for it.
5: I'm all for it, but are they going to...
0: It's got
5: to
0: be.
5: Small rugby grounds.
0: They should do this actually, the site where it happened.
5: First.
0: Yeah, you want to.
5: Small. You throw them in the middle. And say, go.
0: You guys.
5: Small. Just small. We want to tell them something.
0: You want to Pascal Dodi through them.
5: Properly. Ask them, why are you running? Meanwhile, how Vision Group, when you talk about this a case of mob violence, how Vision Group journalists survived mob justice. Can you imagine? It's a close call there.
0: That's why we need this thing public, so that people know the ramifications. It's a teaching moment. That's why I'm all for it. They really need to find a way of making it public so that it's a teaching moment.
5: Yeah.
0: You know, that... And everybody, it should be well publicized. Yes, and people start to see the ramifications and consequences of being involved in something like this. I always say, when the problem is when you join a mob, you tend to lose your mind and gain another. And the one you gain isn't usually yours. That's why you need to stay away from mobs. And a power sector in deep financial distress.
5: But you see, this is the problem also. The problem is, when you're shouting in unison, it sounds very loud. But when they isolate you...
0: Yes, you walk alone.
5: I've never seen a man as humble
0: Obed. You see Liverpool...
5: You saw Obed very humble sitting on the floor.
0: Walking alone, contemplating the foolishness of his decisions.
5: Yeah. It's easy shouting in unison. Whenever you guys are loud together, just imagine what it's going to sound like to be by yourself, screaming by yourself.
0: Hey.
5: Don't do that. Don't do it. Touch color, please.
0: Be very careful. Power sector in deep financial distress. Josephine Rakakoko, the new UEDCL acting managing director, Richard Masiko of UETCL, the chief executive officer, and Harrison Mutikanga of UEGCL, that's Uganda Electricity Generation Company Limited. I hope this is fixed, because the worst thing you want to do, and I've seen this, I can tell you, in my other things that I do, some project management and renewable energy projects. I have worked with Zambian projects, and Zambia, for all their needs and power needs, are like a leper in the financial markets. Nobody wants to touch them because they are worried about the utility companies, ESCO, meeting their financial obligations. I'm telling you, they are, as I said, treated like a leper in the financial markets. Yeah. Even the guys who offer guarantees do not want to touch the Zambian market. So that's one place you do not want to mess, because in the next 5 years, we're going to have a power shortage. That's guaranteed in Uganda. You can take that one to the bank. We're going to have a power shortage.
5: Okay, that's interesting, considering I would expect...
0: And now you want to be having investments?
5: A new dam.
0: My friend,
5: they're not.
0: To build a dam needs 5 to 7 years. They have not started.
5: To renovate?
0: To build.
5: No, I mean, what about to renovate?
0: Renovate which one? So these are not the stories you want. I saw government saying they need to settle their domestic arrears. This is a sector you want to fix, because I know government owes these companies. And you know, it's one of those things. I owe Q, Q owes me, because these are all interlinked. UEGCL is paid by UETCL. UETCL is paid by UEDCL. So if UEDCL is not paid, they cannot pay UETCL. UETCL cannot pay UGCL. See the problems?
5: I see what you mean. Pass me the book a day this morning. The family of late Chikubo businessman is in a 40 billion estate battle. Guys!
0: Yeah.
5: Can we please do some estate management, guys?
0: Can
5: you please do estate management?
0: By the way, speaking of estate management, the guys we had here from Tara, there's going to be
5: an event.
0: Kabushenga also has them on a Twitter space,
5: right.
0: Later on tonight, I think this evening. So you might want to catch, if you miss them, on our show here. So
5: on the back page is a mismatch. You see that game that you slept through?
0: Mm-hmm.
5: Morocco said Olimba.
0: Hey, that but I watched all the action that I needed to watch all the games.
5: The important things. In fact, the message was on the back page of Bouquet Days, Morocco e Kamude, Brazil.
0: But what Sweden is not doing to Tunisia now? Haram, haram, haram things.
5: Hashtag
0: for love. Updates coming up during the sports updates at 7:30, by the way.
5: Kakuku kasaha. Nem minister kasolo. Katuse.
0: Mm-hmm.
5: Katuse. Okay, I know. I will not clarify. Weekly will clarify. Omuyimbi. Amurumbi de mu chivulucha kaziwe. Kapo. And you can see here a picture of. I'm going to tell you. To be a Muslim woman, you must die and live twice.
0: Oh, he, she is from one, by the way.
5: Look at that. Look at that. You don't know the story behind this. So this is Honorable Kasolo with his fourth wife.
0: Mm-hmm.
5: Oh, I don't know if fourth wife or fourth woman. I don't know if they're officially married, but he's fourth something, madam. I told you the other day his second one, or second or third, was in the New Vision. then his first one is Dan, who went to swearing in.
0: I have a friend who was in the energy sector and really does understand the challenges of getting power plants off in this country.
5: Mm.
0: He was like, John, you're being optimistic at 5 years.
5: At 5 years?
0: Yes. As I told you, 5 to 7 years, as being optimistic. Because frankly speaking,
5: problem
0: it's 10 years minimum.
5: Than that.
0: Probably 10 years minimum before a power plant goes live in this country. And that's if we're lucky.
5: I was going to say to have a government.
0: Hey, where we are going.
5: Lodi Mayor alaze plani yoku malawo jamu nekasasiro mchibuga. We hope to see this come to life. And government bieta demu obuumbi 2029 okugaggawaza abantu. So basically the allocations of where that money is going. Mwemyo mulimu parish development modo PDM jemmanyi emyoga mwejiri sente zawa kolera mu butale katale loan facility nayo mweri sente zaba vubuka sente zaba yimbi ne banakatemba katifetu gwa wasebo. Tuli muba na katemba.
0: Yes.
5: Oh, okay. We must sit somewhere, my friend. Abasomesa abatali ba government. Small business fund. 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Large scale commercial farmers financing scheme. Ne Uganda Development Bank. Zezo areas about one isomo. And if you don't understand, if you don't get it, forget about it.
0: Yeah.
5: Your page is not there, sir.
0: Hey.
5: Cabinet Empia Eronde Dua.
0: They should have put Namere.
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5: You want Namere on your page?
0: I want.
5: No.

0: John. Will you manage?
1: Patricia, but Patricia shares with us something. Yes, yes. I have something for the kids' corner.
0: With every year, John starts getting more violent women. Now he's tired of me. He wants to bring Namere here.
1: Says, when our five-year-old received money for her first tooth, we decided to start teaching her about spending the money. So we said, you divide your money into three. Mm-hmm. Goods, yours for spending, and yours for saving. She asked, I buy God a snack.
0: We get to Livia. Livia also shared one with us. Says, so my daughter Lara says, Mommy, buy for us samosas. This is during the weekend shopping. Then she says, Ebola everywhere. We have to eat only at home or school food. Parents. Call Lara. So Capital Shoppers is owned by Congolese. You shouldn't come back again.
1: Yeah. You thought you were bright.
0: What in the racism is this? Thank you.
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1: 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She Wycliffe's here for the news bulletin, sports updates at halftime, the World Cup results coming up in just a short bit, traffic and weather.
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8: It is now 7 o'clock, Thania's on Radio 1. I am Wycliffe Sebunya. The new cabinet ministers start a 9-day-long retreat at the National Leadership Institute in Chankwanzi today, in which they are expected to be inducted on how to align government priorities during their term in office. The retreat runs from today to the 23rd of June 2026. Now, during the retreat, ministers will be equipped with the skills, orientation on how to implement government programs. Radio 1's Vincent Chisidiko is at the National Leadership Institute in Chankwanzi, and he now reports.
9: This training that is expected to be led by His Excellency President Yoweri Kaguta Museveni will see a number of other tutors lecturing these ministers on their mandate and how they are expected to undertake their tasks. And this is entirely coordinated by the Secretary of the Cabinet, Lucy Nachobe, who has already taken them through a number of pre-engagement sessions yesterday and throughout the night. And according to the plan, they are to spend the entire week here. My name is Chisidiko Vincent, reporting for Radio 1 here at the National Leadership Institute at Chankwanzi.
8: A projection by the International Air Transport Association indicates that fuel costs for airlines are expected to rise by nearly 40% from $252 billion in 2025 to $350 billion in 2026. According to IATA's financial outlook, the U.S.-Israel military intervention in Iran has upended the scenario, which is rosy at the start of 2026. The Trade Association for the World's Airlines also indicates that overall, the net profit margin for airlines is expected to be 2.0% in 2026. Marie Owens-Thompson is the Senior Vice President of Sustainability and the Chief Economist at the International Air Transport Association.
10: And now we are looking at only a 2% profit margin, 23 billion profit for the industry as a whole. It is really not much. But at the same time, I think it's a testimony to the airline's agility and reactivity that we can produce any kind of positive profit at all. If things deteriorate further than the assumptions that we make in our global outlook, then obviously we might be flirting.

0: the negative numbers, but and I think that the risks are skewed to the downside.
1: Government expects to vaccinate a total of 4.5 million animals during the compulsory biannual vaccination exercise against the foot and mouth disease. State Minister for Agriculture, Animal Industry and Fisheries Bright Ramirama says the first national vaccination cycles will be conducted between July and August this year, with a second one set for January to February 2027. Ramirama notes that 16 million cattle will be vaccinated, 4 million sheep, 17 million goats, among several other animals. This is a media briefing at the Uganda Media Center in Kampala.
2: The effective control of FMD through routine vaccination is therefore not merely an animal health measure, but also a strategic investment in trade, industrialization, job creation, food security, and national broader economic transformation. Government carefully reviewed available options for controlling FMD and considered experience from other countries, recommendations from technical experts, and concerns raised by farmers across the country, particularly in the cattle corridor.
1: Religious leaders renew the demand for government to release all political prisoners, arguing that courts of law should remain independent and firmly dismiss what they describe as politically motivated cases. The Bishop of Mithiana Diocese, Right Reverend James Bukomeko, shows concern that despite gaining independence in 1962, Uganda continues to experience what he terms as immature political practices that undermine national unity and development. Bishop Bukomeko made the remarks while presiding over the confirmation of more than 130 children at All Saints Church in Busimbi, Mithiana Diocese. Elsewhere, Pakistan's Prime Minister says a peace deal has been reached between the U.S. and Iran, which will end the military operations on all fronts, including in Lebanon. The deal will be officially signed on Friday in Switzerland. Shehbaz Sharif adds the details of what it contains and does not are still emerging. Donald Trump says oil will flow once the deal is signed on Friday. Oil prices have fallen since the announcement. Iran's deputy foreign minister confirms on state TV a deal has been finalized, with the country's top military commander portraying it as a victory for Tehran. To sports, Amad Diallo scored a superb 90th minute winner as Ivory Coast beat Ecuador 1-0 in Philadelphia. It was a stunning finish as the substitute opened his left foot to divert the ball into the corner after a powerful run from Wilfried Singo, and it ended a 19-game unbeaten run stretching for almost 2 years for Ecuador. Amad made a major impact with the winner, which gives them a huge chance to qualify out of Group E, which also includes Germany and Curaçao, and reach the knockout stages for the first time in their history. In the other game that has just ended, Sweden has put 5 past Tunisia, and Tunisia responded with 1 in their World Cup opener. The Great Morning Show with Dionne and Q continues.
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0: Dear Hishi, I'll be 32 on the 1st of July. Alhamdulillah. In 2024, I met a man through a friend. Talking to this guy, he told me he was 43 and he emphasized it so much, but he looked a bit older. He didn't look so stable, but he has or had a primary school, which I thought would help him with restructuring, and it gets better. He had 8 acres of coffee, which was a very good start. I thought I'd be advising him on better investment opportunities using what he had. Meanwhile, I'm a professional who's employed by the government. Now, the issue started here. Number one, when I saw his identity card and he was 50, I got so disappointed because I don't want much older men. Number two, this guy, after nikah, I saw that he can't manage a second family. But one good thing about him is that he's religious and decided to use the little he has. After all, I wasn't poor either. He didn't tell me that the school had collapsed. He used it to show me that he was financially stable before. This guy has 7 children, but he only declared 5. Now, along the way, this made me really sick, by the way. He had a side business, which completely collapsed, by the way. Now, right now, I've got a salary loan. I got a salary loan in 2024, bought a plot of land around Entebbe Road. And when it got done in 2025, I got another, this time a huge enough to build a 3-bedroom house all by myself. Right now, the house is remaining. The only thing left is painting. But I'm still collecting money all by myself. Now, where my problem starts from is that I don't fancy being married single. Like, how will I invite this man to a fully furnished house that he has 0 contribution to? It doesn't sit well with me. Meanwhile, he continues reminding me that I'm his wife, which happened after many constructive lies. Am I just mean? I just hate even a single thought that he pursued me looking for a safe landing because he was looking for a home in Kampala. I don't know if it makes sense, but I don't feel like continuing with him. I hate seeing married singles or being a married single, and I don't want to be one either. Please advise. Call 0414-348-111, 0707-909097, 0774-076-394, or WhatsApp 0703-090-090. That is our dilemma today. But can I say, John, statistically, do you know how many relationships are built on lies?
1: You've attacked Iran.
0: Quickly.
2: Some of us don't lie.
1: Hey.
2: How about you? Yeah.
1: You're like Pastor Bujingo. The man yesterday said if he finds a bag of money, he's not reporting
0: to
1: police.
0: He's not reporting it.
2: Miracle, yeah?
1: Manna from heaven.
0: No. You see, the situation we're in. So in Book of Day today, mm-hmm. I was trying to show you a picture of, they're sort of coming at Haruna Kasolo. Mm. They've posted pictures of him with all 4 of his, I won't say wives, I don't know the status of the marriage status, but all 4 is women.
2: Their wives.
0: All of them? He's married to all of them? Okay, so all 4 of his wives, they've posted a picture of him at the swearing in with one of his wives. Mm. Then dancing at his celebration with his first wife. Mm. And then a picture of him and Dr. Aisha. Mm. And then a picture of him, I think, with his latest catch, Amira.
2: Dr. Aisha is the latest.
0: Nope.
2: Yeah.
0: No, Amira is the latest.
2: She's been around for quite some time.
0: Who?
2: Amira.
0: Well, we know he married Aisha before. Amira. Amira is latest. Okay, I don't know. I don't know the statistics. I think Wycliffe knows them more than me. But yo.
1: What? He's a Muslim.
0: We were fearing Catholic Baganda men. add Muslim men.
2: But he's a Muslim. He's allowed to do that.
0: I agree. And again, I'm not condemning the system. To each their own. Mm. I'm just saying.
1: It is.
2: What?
0: Muslim women are strong.
2: Even these traditional men are also dangerous.
0: Job. They're also dangerous. But John, no, balabida wano.
1: Hey, Andrew says he gives us an African proverb. Please.
0: Mm. Mbu, a man who doesn't tell lies never marries.
1: I've seen that somewhere. I can't remember.
0: I saw something similar. If he doesn't lie to you, does he love you?
2: But there's some things you can't lie about. Mm. Like children, really.
0: Well, sometimes men...
2: And age. Why would a man hide his age?
0: Men lie about children all the time. A man will lie about anything that gets him across. Actually, sometimes they live in lie when they don't need to lie.
1: Conditioned reflex.
0: Ah. It's a reflex action.
1: Richard says, whatever is happening here is a classical example of what relationships are actually about. A medium of value exchange. Mm. Correct. Says, when either party gets to a point where they don't feel they're getting value, irrespective of their awareness to it, they can't help but feel like jumping ship or indifferent. Lady, you are at this stage. All the flashback lies he told are simply a means of justifying your current feeling for lack of value. Think about it. Your role or prerogative was to do due diligence right from the start. So should you stay? I'll be honest and say only a miracle can get this relationship back on track. If this man can't get away of being of value, it's all but finished. Move on, look for value elsewhere.
0: Mm.
1: Richard?
0: So lies are not important, the history is not important, but what value?
1: I should have read this at last. I think you have... absolutely knocked it out of the ballpark this morning.
0: Kim says, when they want love as about religious fellows, they take it for granted.
1: Mm.
0: This man is a fraud. Start putting all documents of your properties in order because he is after them as we speak. He secured his future with that nikah. So in whatever he does, he knows he wants what you have.
1: Hello? Hello? Yes, please. Hello? Hello? Okay, something wrong with that line. Please do call back, preferably on another line.
0: Mm. Guys, kindly, as you respond to this, kindly note that this is a Muslim relationship we're talking about, and the rules apply differently. I don't think with here
1: we have a Haji here in studio.
0: Engineer.
1: Incidentally.
0: Engineer Haji to come and advise.
1: Yeah.
0: Ivan says, a marriage acquired out of lies is not a marriage at all. If your heart is not comfortable, then you'll not be happy and never trust him. Give yourself more time to think, and if it fails, please leave him.
1: Yeah, and frankly speaking, I wish I'd read Richard's message last because he's just nailed it. Hello. Yes, please.
3: Good morning.
1: How are you?
3: Yeah, Derek.
1: Yes, Derek.
3: Now, where I don't believe with you guys, before all the children come in, you know that relationship where we meet, we talk before marriage and everything, things are going maligning and everything. Lady, your solitude and validation of one is love. You should really sit down. Two, I won't agree with you. Ladies have this tendency of coming out. But guys keep quiet, right? This guy was doing for you so many things before everything reached to this end. And yet, Haji is there. He knows what I'm talking about. Now she comes out and starts spreading. No, I will not agree with that.
1: Okay.
0: All right, thank you. We're still taking your calls.
1: And when you take the religious aspect out of it and just look at it from the relationship aspect,
0: yes,
1: that's when you see with clarity where the problem is, and that's where if it's just that she's getting second thoughts, but
0: the problem
1: she doesn't know how to
0: the lies and the failure.
1: Mm.
4: Hello?
5: Good morning.
4: Good morning, Dawdy. How are you?
5: I'm okay. How are you, lady?
0: Very good.
5: You ladies, you are the ones who forced some men to deceive you. You put their conditions which whereby a man must deceive you again and again and again. Okay. That aside then, like you lady, you've already made up your mind. Good enough you are known, you are justice. I think that you can quit the relationship. But let me, I wish you would let me understand. Did you tell this man about who is that development of yours or not? If you did, you are in a very, very big problem. But if you did not, it's just a matter of pressing the reset button. Hey, and you quit the relationship. And then about the children. The next is about the kid. Ah! There are women who claim, I want a man who already has three children. How will I know if he's a father or not? So please, just press the reset button and let it continue. I thank you.
4: And that's the thing. Does he know of your investments? Mm. Because... And I don't know how easy it is to break the marriage in Islam and the circumstances. It is. Okay, well, the advice I'm getting off air here is that it's easy. It's not that difficult. So that's something you might want to consider, because it seems things are not... You really do need to understand that where you're going. As the Lord Mayor said back in the former Lord Mayor, Area Supak, where you're going, there's this.
0: Innocent.
4: Hello?
0: Yeah.
6: Hello?
4: Yes, please. This line. Hello?
6: Yeah, I just to make it clear from an Islamic perspective. First,
0: yes.
6: The Quran says 3, 2, 3, or 4, but if you fear not and fair, marry only one. What does that necessarily mean? From a perspective of a husband, you're responsible financially to take care of all your wives and treat them fairly. In this case, it's clear that the man is not in position to be able to take care of the wife. And as such, that's a significant issue that pretty much annuls the marriage. The lady has an option to actually end the marriage from an Islamic perspective. She can get out of the marriage, and all she needs to do is give back the sort of like mahar, the financial gift given by the husband when he was marrying her. So that's it.
4: Man, you're a godsend this morning. Thank you.
0: Thank you so much for giving us perspective.
4: Mm.
0: It makes so much sense. And she did not mention the mahari.
4: No, she did not.
0: She only mentioned the nikah. But she says she has money.
4: Yes.
0: She says the money is there.
4: Yes. So that she can sort out, because frankly speaking, it looks like this one is beset on all sides with
0: But I think problems. The real question here that she's asking is not about divorcing the man. She's asking, is this a relationship I want to stay in? Considering how it started and how it's going, is this a relationship I want to stay in? And I think that brings the question of what is the value of a man?
4: Yes.
0: What's his worth? Which is part of what Richard talked about. What is his worth? Is his worth in his business ventures and his success of his business ventures? Is it in, you know, the lies that he told? Or is it in the relationship you have now?
4: Yeah.
0: What relationship do you have now? But let's get into your messages. Innocent says, polygamy is bad if you approach it from a point of scarcity. Leave Kasola alone. The Quran has been mentioned here, the Quran. And I think it says something about get more if you can manage them.
4: Yeah.
0: Is that from a love perspective or a financial perspective? The clarity has come, but let's first wash it a bit and clean it. And then they bring it for you here on air. But please, please, please, I love the perspective that we're receiving. It helps us to look into the other side a little bit. Roger says, lady, it's a bit confusing. Is the problem financial or because of the lies? Are you staying with him? You proceeded to marry him even when you knew that he had lied to you about his age. You also seem, I think she found this out afterwards. You also seem to have entered the marriage intending to act as his professional advisor on the school and the coffee farm. Did you help? What happened? You need to have clear priorities. Decide if you want to continue with this marriage, because that won't change. Also, on the position of advisory, John, you notice that when she says his business has failed, it means that this is a man who tried businesses. It means that he's a man who tried investments.
4: Yeah.
0: So it means he's a, you know, proactive kind of guy. If they failed, I don't know, maybe you could be the secret to reviving them or bringing them back. Albert says, so what is a married single? Is there any such a thing? But for me, someone who lies about children is a red flag. Your feelings are right. Move on. Not even a brick on the house. No. Mm-mm. I'll tell you what a married single is.
4: Yeah.
0: You've come to the right place. This especially is for women.
4: Mm.
0: It usually applies to women. Situations where she is essentially, on paper, married to a man.
4: Mm.
0: But that man does not fulfill a single marital obligation. Have you seen these kinds of relationships?
4: Yeah, but this event...
0: Man comes home, he will sleep, get up, he'll leave. You buy the food, you pay the rent, you da-da-da-da, you...
4: But those are some things he's doing. He's
0: coming home and sleeping.
4: If he's paying rent, he's buying food and doing those things.
0: To throw here.
4: No. That's because there's a provision.
0: No. What I mean is the man's not doing that.
4: Either of those.
0: The woman is doing that.
4: Okay.
0: You know what I mean? Yeah. So technically, she's living like a single woman, but with a ring.
4: Mm.
0: You get what I mean? So she's a single married, and some of those are single married single mothers, where they're doing everything that the man should be doing. And the man is just there, just there for her, just on paper. So that's what I think she means by a married single. Mm. That she's built the house, done everything by herself, bought the land, gone all the way to a point of only lacking paint on the walls. But this man hasn't done anything. But he wants to come and say, I'm your husband, and come and sit at home and eat food. And
4: it's good you've threatened me when engineer is here, because now you can see that you need to bolt down all these loose things that can be thrown at me.
0: What is this?
4: Mutuza says, let her get her conscience clear and take a decision. The unfortunate bit is that you're going with somebody that has seen it.
0: Martin says, people who lie are a disgrace. What are some of the positive attributes you've seen in this man? If nothing, move on. However, he has a heavy load behind him. Your sixth sense is already warning you about this man. Kindly follow your heart and pray about it. I suggest you try elsewhere. Okay. You know, another advantage that it's a disadvantage and an advantage at the same time that Muslim women have is that if you're a second wife, you get to see the kind of life his first wife is living.
4: Mm-hmm.
0: There's already an example to see from. If she looks like she's suffering, why are you entering? Why are you signing up for the suffering? You think that what? You think that you're special? The other people were talking about, well, change him.
4: Mm-hmm.
0: So you have something to see. If the first wife is crying, where are you going?
4: Ivan says, lady, don't hate the game, hate the player. Chuchu says, I don't think you're being mean. For me, this isn't about money. It's about honesty. Mm-hmm. There are certain things people simply don't need to lie about, whether it's their age, the number of children they have, or their financial situation. And that's, for me, that's one of the red flags. It's very rare to find a man lying about their age.
0: About the age and the children.
4: He's a compulsive liar, this one.
0: Completely.
4: Like, he will lie unprovoked.
0: Yeah.
4: And that's a very dangerous person.
0: Age is something
4: person.
0: That men don't have insecurities about. No, we don't. About. Like,
4: why? That guy lies unprovoked. That's dangerous.
0: Unnecessarily.
4: He should just join politics.
0: He also lied about business success. He lied about a lot of things.
4: As I said, tell career guidance. He needs career guidance. He needs to enter politics. What seems to be troubling you is not what he has or doesn't have, but the fact that you keep discovering things that weren't disclosed from the beginning.
0: Mm.
4: That naturally makes it harder to trust and to feel secure about the future. You've worked hard to build your life, and it's understandable that you wouldn't want to find yourself in a marriage where you feel alone while carrying most of the responsibility. A relationship should feel like a partnership. And from what you've shared, that's what you're struggling with, all the best. So take your time and do what gives you peace.
0: Absolutely. Yeah. Andrew says the lady has been responsible for the collapse of his businesses and now wants to dump him. How do you marry a 45-year-old and expect him to be without children? Is that 50, please?
4: He's 50. 50, please. 50, and he said he was 43.
0: And he said, yeah.
4: As if he was going for an elective position.
0: Mm.
4: And he needed to change the age limit.
0: As if
4: limit.
0: He needed to lie.
4: It's so unnecessary.
0: Why is our president catching trains?
4: Did not mention anything. Kim says to break a marriage in Islam, you need to stay together for 90 days, living normally, and by the end of those days, you still want to leave them, then you're divorced. Those days are also to confirm that the lady isn't pregnant.
0: Okay, thank you for that advice. AF says, if the businesses are doing well, the narrative would change. If the businesses were doing well, the narrative would change. Clearly, you expect hubby to do the financing, but he can't. This has displayed all his negatives and your heart isn't at peace. What do you bring to the table? By all means,
4: she brings the table.
0: A house.
4: Brings the table.
0: The basically. Land, the table. She is the table.
4: She's the table. So, I mean, at this point in time.
0: Paul says this is squarely the lady's problem. Men marry for the future. Women marry for now. Woman, the choice of man you marry should have been premised on your values, vision, purpose, and destiny. When choosing a man for marriage, you should have studied his past and his future to prep you for what work lies ahead. The fact that you're having separate investments away from his knowledge points to is already points to a grave problem. Simply stated, you're signed out of this marriage. Our options are only to validate your exit decision. A wise woman builds her house. A foolish woman tears it down. Hey, there's a pun in there. But well also, played. You need to understand that some women these days, by the way, want the title of I'm married.
4: This one says, when I heard the first two sentences, I thought it was my baby daddy. He's all over the young girls and lying about his age. Only difference is that he's a provider.
0: Melanie, check again. Check again. Pagan says, for your information, no is a complete sentence. Full stop. He has started Alan Kasuja's announcement.
4: Joe, you need to be the PR of this guy when he joins politics. He says he didn't lie to you about the number of kids. He only told you about the kids he's sure of.
0: He has gotten a publicity secretary.
4: Publicity secretary. Joe.
0: All of you one side, please. Black Coffee says, finish the house and say to him you found a house for rent. Let him pay the rent.
4: Otherwise, refund that mahari and walk. But if you start talking about rent and whatnot, then you also become a liar.
0: Guys, is a man's financial failure a reason to walk?
4: That's a good question.
0: I don't think it is, but tell me, question. Is it a reason to walk?
4: That is a debate that I think requires a couple binders.
0: They have to be here.
4: It's a very heavy statement you've just dumped on the civilian population.
0: Food for thought, guys. Food for thought.
4: Yes.
0: Think on it until we bring the couple binders. Jamila is giving clarity on what happens in Muslim situations. Says sometimes you don't even know he has a wife. You find out from there. You just be walking for and you fall into a happy marriage. I tell you what, that's actually, isn't that illegal? I don't know, isn't that illegal? And they're supposed to declare and say, hey, I already have a wife, I want you to be my second wife?
4: Patrick says, you seem to say everything about this man is wrong. Even him starting a business and failing was wrong. Didn't you see
0: COVID-19? Another publicity secretary is here.
4: Says, probably you're so wrong. Lady, do what you want to do.
0: Well, Patrick, join the campaign trail, please.
4: Mobilizer.
0: Finally, we've got one from Hilda who says, this girl seems to have clarity of a way forward. Lies disgust her. Single married life disgusts her. She seems to be wanting out and she's right. Does she want to live a disgusting life? No. Of what value would it be even to her mental health? Marriage is tough as it is. It takes love, patience, and she doesn't seem to have any of these already. I'll tell you what. A lot of the comments say, run. You need to, how do I put this correctly. You need to assess, what do you want? Do you want a man? Or do you want a husband who does not lie, da, da, da, da? Yeah, it goes back to you. What do you want? Because you,
4: I mean, the guy literally crossed all the boxes. Yes. He didn't take any going into this, but you still went ahead with it. So, like you had, like you said, you had all very many moments to pull the handbrake in this journey, but you, for some reason, you inexplicably followed still through with it. Still
0: went in completely, which means you wanted something else.
4: Yeah, so it seems your need is actually for a man, not so much. So
0: not a good man, not a disciplined man. Yes. No. You didn't even do this research before. You did it after.
4: That's blind.
0: Do you know forever? How do you get into any marriage without making a research? And I know they're going to say for some of us it's snoopy. It's okay. It's okay, but you have to make a research. Know what you're getting into so that when you commit to it, you commit.
4: Do your due diligence.
0: Do your due diligence. But also, here's the thing. If he can't provide, you're already providing for yourself anyway.
4: Like every box, he didn't tick every box that
0: he broke the box, tore it apart, and smashed it. Didn't tick any.
4: Dovin, I give you top marks for being brave and for having faith.
0: Bravery.
4: I don't know in what, but
0: it's the new qualification to get into marriage.
4: You are brave.
0: Yeah. So what are your priorities? Because you've got everything you need. You've got a house, a home, and you've got a nikah. What do you want?
4: On that note, we'll close he/she. If you've got any issues you're trying to cope with, have a complex, send us a message off WhatsApp on 0703-090-090. Our Facebook page is Radio 1FM 90. 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
1: Kampala and Tebe Mkono are kissing surrounding areas. Highest temperatures today expected here about 27. We'll feel more like 30, frankly speaking, on the ground. Yeah. And it's not just today, but throughout the course of the week, it's got to be a hot one. Chances of rainfall very slim until we get to about Saturday. That's when we might be receiving some isolated showers and some, serious cloud cover. But before then, just count this week as a hot one. Short-sleeved shirts and whatnot are good for you. Dress light, frankly speaking, this week. If we do receive any rainfall, that's got to be a freak shower. And as I said in the last hour, El Nino's kicked off. It could throw a spanner in the works, but we'll hear from the Met Department in that regard on how that's going to affect us, whether we're going to get more rain than we expect or less than we expect.
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1: Somebody's saying, if Zari ended it, how about you, my friend?
3: Today has been about firing shots left, right, and center.
1: Aye. Augustus.
4: It's already a busy flow of traffic along Entebbe Road from Chiten towards Kajas Town of about 10-14 minutes, and a busy flow of traffic from Robot towards Zona roundabout. It's hardly moving along Entebbe Road, stretching past Freedom City through the roundabout of about 25 to 30 minutes. A busy flow of traffic from Robot Road in Mascara Road towards the roundabout, still quite busy in and around town, past Urega Karinda Road Junction in the town, and about 5 minutes past now contractors from whichever way you are using. There is some movement of traffic along the town in Bando of about 7 minutes from as far as Usafi Market and the Clock Tower Junction. Mengfro in several the busy form of traffic approaching Clock Tower and road past is inbound. Venture about finds the daytime between Shoprite and the Mini Press Junction along the main road, foot finds the daytime toward the Nutax Park. There is some movement of traffic along from Castle Road Busways between Mengfro Road and Namre Road at the Nutax Park. In a busy form of traffic along Mukwano Dato Town for about 7 minutes towards Mukwano Road. Inbound, a busy form of traffic. Traffic moving along Access Road, Yusuf Road, Ginger Road, in and out of town. Through the Christmas night is of 6 to 8 minutes. This is so as wait for the traffic light to go to the junction. About 7 minutes, the daytime has dropped by the Google Bypass traffic lights at the Mipoto Junction and also at Spion Junction from whichever way you are using. There is some movement of traffic along Ginger Road past Bando Taxi Stage and building up both ways to reach the town about 15 to 20 minutes. Augustus Commander with the traffic update on FM 90, right in Yoka.
5: The northern bypass moving from Namungona to Wise heading into the city by 6:30. Traffic there had already hit half an hour, and now it's even worse. 15 minutes, so even more is a possibility. Just movement from the Namungona overpass, reaching shortly after the Kawala overpass. Roadworks going on there, so that there is a diversion there for traffic coming from Namungona and Hoima Road from Nansana to Luigi. The same headache. Long queues of traffic right from the Nawe Road Junction down after the Northern Bypass. As well, the hold up there is over half an hour. And the alternative is that the Nawe Road then comes through Wise. Wise, surprisingly, traffic is moderate. Around the traffic is on the Northern Bypass. Take advantage of that. Gayaza Road, Kanyanya. Nope. Busy as well. Moving from the Kanyanya Police down up to Gaz Kanyanya. Then at the Kalere Market, inbound traffic is switching from the Mamble Road up Shomawanda Road. More than 10 minutes there as well. Those coming in through Chebando, rather than Komamboga, toward Kampala, quality, right from Ebenezer, Achgan is down up to Kampala, Port Mara School, slow moving traffic. Then in Chebando, Central Road is slower. From Kanyike Road, Osabex, Chebando, Komamboga, rather, down up to Singli Street. And on Mawanda Road, we're coming toward Kamocha. The hold up is around the Mawanda Road Police Station toward the corner house Kamocha. Kamocha Market looks good though. Bukoto, Kisasi, Bukoto Road coming in. It's a stretch from Total Kisasi. As we're reaching Mukalazi Road, then Glazer, the Kabila Country Club, Reef there. One coming from Tinda, even Kisasi. Then my close toward Kamocha is low up toward the Potai Apartments into the city. In Kisasi, heading to Tinda from the Kula Bidoring Road up to the Ghana Glazer and Tinda. It's about a quarter hour. And the interior traffic, basically traffic stops shortly area. The twin traction is coming into the city. Najera, inbound traffic. A little slow from the Blabida Road toward PK Supermarket. Nadia coming in from Chariwa Jera Trading Center. It's a stretch reaching Nadia Central Market. And we're getting into the city. This is from what's to church. We're getting up to the Nambole Road Junction. One in Chiwanga, a little over 10 minutes. Same through Seta. Masakaro, Chengira, Vusega. Slow moving between the Vusega roundabout and Chengira Mall. Vusega Market coming in the same. Lenga Trading Center. No bad light traffic, not yet a few cars. Mango, it's busy from Fufa House that climb up to the Kanapri Chivev Library into our junction. Then Kasubi is bumper to bumper from the Kasubi Market up to the Kasubi traffic lights. Alan, the traffic in the traffic is an FM90 Radio 1.
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3: 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Action.

0: Ugandan athlete Sam Yeko, who was detained in Amsterdam last week on Thursday for said use of fake passport, will today, Monday, appear before court. The athlete had traveled to the Netherlands for the Gouden Spike Track and Field Championships, but was detained at the airport upon arrival. However, Ugandan athlete's General Secretary Beatrice Aikoru released a statement saying that they've already involved respective authorities, including the Dutch Embassy in Uganda and the Ministry of Education and Sport.
1: Yeah.
0: What they haven't told us is if it's fake or not.
1: We need clarification. Not on the track, but on the road, Uganda's Olemukan Cosmas has completed the Comrades Marathon in 6 hours, 36 minutes and 36 seconds. And he was making his debut at the Comrades race. And he's a seasoned marathoner, Cosmas. And he posted one of Uganda's fastest paces of 4 minutes, 37 seconds per kilometer over the, get this, 85.9 kilometers. Yeah, this is the ultra marathon, of course, in South Africa. And he came in second. Fantastic performance there from Cosmas. And there were about 64 Ugandans, as we said, of the 14 million. Mm. 64 of them went to South Africa to run 85 kilometers. So
0: can they stay there?
1: They are mental, those guys. And we'll wait for their return.
0: Yeah.
1: There was an 80-year-old man who ran this race in 11 hours, 12 minutes. Yeah, below the cut of time. 80-year-old.
0: 80-year-old.
1: Crazy.
0: That's so crazy. That's interesting, Mike.
1: They're really throwing down the gauntlet. I've got to get into shape for this. I've got to tick off.
0: We'll close with World Cup updates, but for now, an emotional Lewis Hamilton took his first victory for Ferrari in a compelling Barcelona-Catalunya Grand Prix as championship leader Kimi Antonelli retired from second place with 4 laps to go. It was a dramatic end to a gripping race that had tension and jeopardy throughout as Hamilton secured his first victory since the 2024 Belgian Grand Prix when he was still driving for Mercedes. Championship leader Mercedes driver Kimi Antonelli had just passed teammate George Russell for the second place with 5 laps to go after a race-long battle when his car ground to a halt because of an electrical shutdown. Russell finished second in McLaren's. Lando Norris was third in the first all-British podium since the 1968 U.S. Grand Prix.
1: Yeah, and we'll finish off with the World Cup updates. Like you mentioned, Sweden just throttled Tunisia 5-1. Yassine Ayari scoring a brace. He is a kicker. He's actually Tunisian, of Tunisian origin, so he didn't celebrate the first goal. Alexander Isak, who is Eritrean, also scored for Sweden. Mm-hmm. And Ivory Coast beat Ecuador 1-0. Huge victory there for Africa. Amad Diallo coming on as a substitute and scoring late in that game.
0: Actually, didn't know that people are allowed to play for other countries.
1: You can, depending on
0: the World Cup.
1: No, it depends on where you first play football, senior football.
0: Okay.
1: So the team you first play for senior football,
0: that's where you belong.
1: That's where you belong. And Netherlands and Japan played out a 2-2 draw. Japan had to come from twice from behind to level that game. So fantastic effort from them. And what Germany did to Curaçao, unmentionable things. Like they always do. Every World Cup, Germany does unmentionable things to a team. This was Curaçao's bad luck.
0: But they have bad manners. They have very bad manners.
1: They always get somebody.
0: You cannot beat grown adult men who traveled across the world to come there.
1: They do that to one team every World Cup, it seems. They did that to Brazil. Someone must suffer. They did that to Saudi Arabia. This time around, the blitzkrieg was on Curaçao. Well, that's it for sport for now. Oh, today you can catch up with Belgium taking on Egypt.
0: Yeah.
1: That's the other African team. That's going to be a 10 p.m. kickoff.
0: Spain is going to take on Cape Verde. Saudi Arabia is going to be taking on Uruguay.
1: Yeah, Spain, Cape Verde. That's another African team.
0: That's today.
1: 7 p.m. today.
0: Tomorrow, Iran.
1: We are all in Iran.
0: All of us, please. Your day.
1: The world's team will be taking on New Zealand at 4 a.m. tomorrow.

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1: The Northern Bypass, because of the construction work, is all kinds of crazy. Yeah. Alan.
2: Hoima Road, now Nansana to Lubiji into the city, between Nansana, Misfokans, and the Northern Bypass. And there is the picture, really, really tight. And if you proceed to the bypass, now pass begins, the build-up begins before the Namgona exit, coming almost up to the Wise exit. As well, it's an hour in that place or even more. Toward the Kasumi traffic lights, coming in from the Kasumi market, Nankulabi Glazer within 6 minutes. Then Makerere Herald moving toward Nankulabi. Busy from the Makerere College, full Gospel Church Junction, rather, up to the Gaddafi traffic lights. Then Bombo Road toward Wanigate traffic lights coming into the city. It's from the Makerere Vasistan Gate up to the Wanigate Junction. Bina Issa Road blockages of traffic from Kumbiri reaching Sheo Mlago. Traffic coming from Kamo Chase, switching from the Acadia Suites, reaching the Mlago Junction. And Gayaza Road, Perere Trading Center is 5 to 10 minutes. And Gas Kanyanya, from Kanyanya Police up to Gas Kanyanya inbound covers that part. In Chebando, Central Road still coming into the city. The cover is from Starbucks Chebando down up to the Tsingi Street. And Mawanda Road toward Kamocha. Busy movement from the Mawanda Road Police Station up to Konaus Kamocha. Kamocha Market, okay, Mukoto, we close busy. The entire street coming toward Kamocha. Kisasi, Mukoto Road, the holdup is from Kral Kisasi. That street up to Mukalazi Road. And in Kisasi, movement is still from the Club Ring Road up to Ghana Glaze and Tinder. Also in Tinder, around the Hadron Tinder, one joining in from Agambo Road. Glaze almost 8-9 minutes. Chiwatle area moderate, coming from Najira. It's a stretch from the Najira Hospital, reaching Chiwatle Road. In Nadia, it's instead subsided, and now Glazer just around the Vienna College, Namgong coming in. Wegere Trading Center into the city. It's the part around Watete Church when you come up to the Namgong Road Junction. That is slow moving. As well, Chigunga to Seta, within a quarter an hour. Chiwanga appears to be less than 10 minutes. Masaka Road, Nabingo Budo. Busy could be spending about 15 or so minutes as well. Then you have Chengira, that is about 20 plus. Singa Market coming into the same. Mengo area, still from Fufa House, that climb up to Sapo Kagwa Primary School, is slow moving. Alan, the traffic is NFM 90 Radio 1.
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3: Well, in the next hour, ladies and gentlemen, we've got our number on some of this day in history. We've got traffic, weather, and talkback. And on talkback today, well, President Museveni defends government operations that have seen traders operating from the roadside evicted and individuals who settled in the wetlands. And he maintains that no one will be allowed to sell things on the roadside and carry out activities in wetlands. No one. Your thoughts? Today on talkback. Send us your comments in the next hour. I'll give you a chance to call in.

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8: The news on Radio 1, I am Wycliffe Sebunya. The Uganda AIDS Commission reports that the invention of lenacapavir has greatly helped reduce levels of stigma, one of the biggest barriers in the fight against HIV and AIDS. Lenacapavir is a biannual injection inhibitor administered to HIV-negative individuals to protect them from contracting the HIV virus for a span of 6 months. The Innovation Administration was launched in Uganda in April after 19,200 initial doses were shipped into the country 2 months earlier. Head of Planning and Strategic Information at the Uganda AIDS Commission, Dr. Vincent Bagambe, says the development is projected to address tendencies of stigma related to daily oral administration of the ARVs. The new cabinet minister started a 9-day-long retreat at the National Leadership Institute today, in which they are said to be equipped with skills to align government priorities during their term of office. The retreat runs from today to the 23rd of June 2026. During the retreat, the ministers will be equipped with knowledge on how to run government business and implement its programs. A projection by the International Air Transport Association indicates that fuel costs for airlines are expected to rise by nearly 40% from $252 billion in 2025 to $350 billion in 2026. According to IATA's financial outlook, the U.S.-Israel military intervention in Iran has upended the scenario, which was rosy at the start of 2026. The Trade Association for the World's Airlines also indicates that overall the net profit margin for airlines is expected to be 2.0% in 2026. Religious leaders renew the demand for government to release all political prisoners, arguing that courts of law should remain independent and firmly dismiss what they describe as politically motivated cases. The Bishop of Mitiana Diocese, Right Reverend James Bukomeko, shows concern that despite gaining independence in 1962, Uganda continues to experience what he terms as immature political practices that undermine national unity and development. Elsewhere, voters in Switzerland have rejected a proposal to limit the country's population to 10 million. Results showed nearly 55% of participants voted against, the 45% voted for, with a turnout of 60% of the population. The proposal came from the right-wing Swiss People's Party, which has long campaigned on an anti-immigration platform. The divisive vote risked putting the country's free movement agreement with the EU in jeopardy and was opposed by the government, Swiss businesses, and all the other major parties. Switzerland's population has grown rapidly since 2002, when it stood at 7.3 million. Now it is 9.1 million, 27% of whom are non-Swiss citizens. In other sports, Amad Diallo scored a superb 90th minute winner as Ivory Coast beat Ecuador 1-0 in Philadelphia. It was a stunning finish as the substitute.

0: It opened his left foot to divert the ball into the corner after a powerful run from Wilfried Tsingo, and has ended a 19-game unbeaten run stretching for almost 2 years for Ecuador. And Yasin Ayari scored twice, and Sweden showed it belonged at the 2026 World Cup, pounding Tunisia 5-1 on Sunday night to move atop Group F. The higher-ranked teams in the group, the Netherlands and Japan, played to a 2-2 draw earlier in the morning. The Great Morning Show continues.
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0: Off of her album from 1991, Spellbound. And this song definitely had a lot of people spellbound, making it to number 6 on the UK chart and number 1 in the US. It's Paula Abdul with Rush, Rush.
1: It's a song that always, for the longest time, got me twisted, because I always felt it should have been performed by Jennifer Rush. I'm not even sure. I don't know if Jennifer Rush has a version of this. But it feels so Jennifer Rush.
0: The style.
1: And the Rush just doesn't help.
0: Just fits beautifully.
1: Yeah. Always plays me. Written by Peter Lord, who was in the R&B funk band called The Family Stand. He wrote it solo, but teamed out with his Family Stand bandmates, Jeffrey Smith and Sanderson Victor, for 3 other hits: Blowing Kisses in the Wind, Will You Marry Me, and Vibiology. That's a word that Gen Z's are about to rediscover.
0: Completely.
1: They're about to go through a Christopher Columbus episode.
0: Yes, Gen Z's. Yes, we also had our words.
1: Yes.
0: Yeah. Yeah, we all had our words. John had, no colonialists, don't shoot me. Somebody said, yeah. By the way, people talk badly here, John. I'm the only one who truly cares for you. Somebody said, yeah, but you see these things of these events in today in history.
1: Yes.
0: John is not reading. It's not Google. He was there. I said, people talk badly, John. I said, I'm here for you. I defended your honor. People are bad mannered.
1: Very bad mannered.
0: Now tell us what you saw when you were in P3.
1: On this day in 27 years ago.
0: No. Lies. You mean today in 2005, after Anno Domino?
1: Uganda took on multi-million dollar structural adjustment loans, and the news centered around World Bank conditions and civil service downsizing, as well as the privatization of parastatals that defined the late 90s economics in Kampala. And also on this day, about 10 years later,
0: 2009, Chogum Accountability Probe, ministers came under fire following the 2007 Commonwealth Heads of Government meeting that happened here in Kampala. June news cycles were all over the place, relentlessly knocking on the massive corruption probes involving top cabinet ministers.
1: Mm-hmm.
0: Up to now, we are still waiting.
1: Nothing.
0: Report where?
1: And on this day in 2018, the 32 trillion shilling budget that was that will be remembered for mobile money and social media tax. You remember that time?
0: Complete outrage, right?
1: This was the morning after the budget reading, and headlines were flooded. OTT became a thing. Actually spawned NUP.
0: You need to pay 200 shillings.
1: You know? That actually...
0: Can you imagine?
1: I remember Bobby Wine holding a protest over this.
0: Can we get accountability for what this man
1: did? And Senyonyi as well. And Kataha Raymond. They remember that demonstration. That's when launched people's political careers. This.
0: We go back to 2021. Mm-hmm. Uganda threatens lockdown restrictions as deadly Delta variant surges. It's so funny when today in history we start to see things that we actually saw. Is that how it feels, John? Yeah, 2000s. Yeah, 1600s. In 2021, Uganda tightened lockdown restrictions as the deadly Delta variant surges. My God, that variant took people. Did you lose anyone to the Delta variant?
1: Yes, I did.
0: I lost my grandfather, my uncle.
1: And frankly speaking, I haven't even deleted their phone numbers from my phone yet.
0: It's still hard. It's surreal.
1: Yeah.
0: It's quite surreal right now.
1: I still haven't. It took me down as well. I was ill for a couple of days.
0: Yeah.
1: Showed me shege.
0: The lockdown came just one day after the official budget reading. The June 15th headlines focus was heavily on overfilled ICU beds and strict restrictions on travel during the second wave of COVID-19.
1: And the year before, that's when our COVID-19 cases had risen to 724.
0: Yeah.
1: As new contacts tested positive. And you remember the Kenyan truck driver?
0: Yes.
1: You remember when things had just started and people were frothing at the mouth?
0: I remember this like it was yesterday.
1: Yes.
0: They released us back into circulation on the 2nd of June.
1: Yes.
0: And by this time here,
1: Yeah.
0: Ah,
1: we shut down and we had to go and pick up kids from school. I drove to Muiri to pick up my nephew. That traffic jam. I came back. I was in Mukono at 10 a.m. because they left at 4 a.m. Came back, 10 a.m. at Mukono. I reached my home at 8 p.m.
0: I thank you, please.
1: I will never forget that.
0: That's legendary time.
1: Whoa, whoa, whoa.
0: And I'll tell you what, during 2020, I was an essential worker.
1: I take it as
0: I'm on. My sticker was different, sir.
1: Hey.
0: I was an essential worker.
1: Hey. You need to tell me this one.
0: I was a sticker.
1: Hey.
0: So whoever knew my mobile money number, I would get a labor crisis quickly.
1: Wow.
0: And we'd take you where you wanted to go and we'd get a labor crisis and come back home.
1: Oh, wow.
0: I was a double essential worker. I was in the media, but I was also, you know, essential.
1: That's it for the events that are marked on this day in history, the 15th day of June. Coming up next, weather, traffic.
0: Today is World Elder Abuse Awareness
1: Day. Yes.
0: There's been a video that got into circulation, when was it, a few years ago, where an older woman was being beaten. And my God created an uproar. Guys, our elders are and always will be our elders. Annoying as they can be, difficult as they can be, they will always be.
1: And today happens to be Worldwide Day of Giving as well. And Global Wind Day.
0: Do we expect any today, sir?
1: What?
0: Wind?
1: No, it's good weather conditions.
0: On Wind Day? Nobody told them. we'll take a look at
1: Uganda's
0: the weather.
1: Uganda is not exactly the most windy, but around this time, it does get windy.
0: Yeah.
1: And there's a time last year, I think, or was it the year before, when the wind speeds here got to about 15 miles per hour. It was quite something. Yeah. And I remember my uncle driving along Entebbe Road and his car was wobbling on that.
0: You're
1: on the
0: lying.
1: Expressway. Yeah, he told me, Chief, yeah, it's epic.
0: We've told you stop driving, it is.
1: No, he was driving a Pajero, actually. that's how significant it was. So for the bits, I don't know what would happen. Maybe because of the small size, it would be
0: protected. Have you ever been in a Vitis or any of those small size cars on the highway, then a big car passes you by and you proper tipping over. One bad rain away from floating in the trench, guys.
1: Yeah, those are just the events that are marked on this day in history.
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1: Speaking of wind, if you've got issues sleeping, may I suggest getting wind chimes? Get wind chimes. Hang them not too far from your bedroom window. Those things hypnotize you to bed. Yeah.
0: They act like a nursery mobile.
1: Yes. Oh. I promise you. Try it. If you're a bit of an insomniac, buy wind chimes.
0: I'll do you one better. Sit on a veranda that has direct access to the wind. Or in a big grassy compound with trees where the wind just comes through. You sit there and see how you sleep.
1: Add
0: on a mat down on it with a pillow.
1: Hey. No, that is usually good after a good plate of millet and pested chicken. Well, Kampala's weather today, highest temperatures expected hit about 28 degrees Celsius. It's gonna be sunny. Let's not. The sun's not going to be pulling any patches, not just today, but throughout the course of the week. It's going to be hot. If there's any rainfall, most likely you're looking at Saturday.
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1: Traffic guys, Alan and Augustus. Now the traffic update. Somebody's saying Hey, guys, you're just messing with my reputation. Dan is saying I even interviewed Ronald Reagan. No. But I read his chief of staff, Donald Reagan's book. That's why I know so much about his presidency. Mm. He had quite a bit of insight.
0: The problem is you're in Mossad. Otherwise, Mossad fans on you.
1: Augustus.
4: It's quite a busy flow of traffic from Chitende towards Kajansi Town along Entebbe Road. And a busy flow of traffic from Sebu Road towards Zona roundabout. Traffic moving into the city along Entebbe Road is bumper to bumper, stretching past Freedom City, Namasuba, through the roundabout, for about 20 to 30 minutes as drive in Bawanda. From Ubutu and Mascaro between 6 and 8 until like later toward the roundabout. A busy flow of traffic past Ndebaton at Dorega Kanilaru Junction in Adinalcon traffic lights from whichever way you are using. There is routine some way to traffic along Tessa 1 in Bantu was clocked out from as far as Katema Tas Church. Mango Street in December, the busy flow of traffic approaching Clock Tower. Traffic moving along the road busway is of 3 to 5 minutes between Nkrumah Road Junction and Shoprite. Benjamuka, it's a surplus of 5 to 7 minutes from Shoprite past the Main Press Junction. The late time took up 7 minutes along the main road than the Notax Park. Jaguar busway is a busy flow of traffic of about 5 minutes. Traffic moving out of Tarumukwan Road is of 5 to 7 minutes towards the corner about inbound. Traffic is slow but going okay. Along Access Road, Yusuf Road, Ginger Road in and out of town as drove through the Kitumashijan between 6 and 8 minutes like a late time. About 7 minutes, the daytime either past the Google Bypass traffic class and as drive through the stretch between the Newport Road Junction past Spring Road Junction through to Chamber Road Junction. About 15 to 25 minutes like a late time. And traffic is building up both ways through Chaka Town about 15 to 20 minutes. Reporting Radio 1, Augustus Kubanda with a traffic update on FM 90, Radio Nyoka.

0: If you're coming from Busega in this hour, heading toward Masanaf Namungona, I'll just advise you to just branch off at Masanaf. Do not proceed to Namungona. The long queues of traffic on the Northern Bypass are now nearly reaching Masanaf, you can imagine. Earlier it was an hour and a half, but now 2 hours is a possibility. Movement from that section almost up to Y is heavy traffic. As well, Hoima Road from Nasana to Luigi coming in toward the bypass, it's over 1 hour. As well, the alternative there is to branch off at the Nawe Road, then go through Waise. Waise Trading Center warmed up now a bit. Busy from Shell Waise up to the bypass, could be within 13, 14 minutes. Movement on Gayaza Road coming toward Kubiri from Kalere Market is as well slow, but within half an hour. And then the locus of traffic on Binaisa Road from Kubiri, well up to Shio Mlago. Traffic coming from Kamocha is slow moving from the Acadia Suites up the Mlago traffic lights. Bombo Road, it's busy as well from Shell Kubiri toward the one get traffic. This Makerere Road moving in from Chase Johnson up to the Gaddafi traffic. It's bumper bumper movement. Another hold up at the one get traffic. Guys, that one is less than 7 minutes. Hoima Road from the Kasumi Market up the Kasumi traffic lights too. About a quarter an hour. Then now climbing traffic lights between traffic stops. Same at Kesa, Masaka Road, Nabingo is up a little. It's now Budo area toward Chengira. That is still hitting about a quarter an hour. Sega Market, okay. Then Mengo area, trading center coming in. Slow movement from Fufa House, Mengo, up to Sapo, I got from Rescue, that part of Kanapa Chivabla, but into Maro Junction. And from the east, we're getting the trading center, moderate, Chiwanga, Pierce, less than 10 minutes, Seta. Not much really. Maybe 12 or 13 coming in. Mukona area looks good. Nadia, it's now one heading out of the Sierra or it's Nadia. That's where the hold up is. Chiwadle area moderate. Kisasi, still at the bypass on Uganda Glaze and Tinder. The glaze coming into the city. Kisasi Mukoto Road, busy from Mariam High. That stretch up to Kisasa Road Junction. Mokoto Moyo close coming in. Slow movement. Chivando Chisalo Sala about a quarter an hour. Leaving the bypass. Climbing up to the Kampala International School. Kavira Country Club area in Bokoto. Izi Mawanda Road coming toward Kamocha. Slow movement from the Chitote Medical Center toward the Corner House Kamocha. In Chivando, it's a central road that is slow adjourning the single street heading into the city. Around Gas Kanyanya, they hold us one. Appear to be now less than 7 minutes. Kawempe Trading Center is within 10 minutes coming into the city. 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
1: All right, now here's a heads up for those of you, especially from Old Port Bell, Nakawa, heading towards the Muyenga area. Here's a heads up for you. The road exiting the Army Hospital from Robert Mugabe Road is closed. Your best bets are Ismail Road or Spear Road. And Rob Peter says, drive safely and may your chosen route choose you back kindly. You know it's Monday. But I've just also gotten another message from Sylvester, who says, Chinawataka Robert Mugabe Road connecting to Port Bell via the UPDF Military Hospital in Mbuya is closed. Do you know why it's closed? Sylvester, just let us know. Is it construction? What's going on there? Why is it closed? If you can tell us, it would be nice to know. If anybody's stuck and has figured out why it's closed.
2: Find a border guy nearby.
1: Yeah, just let us know why. We would love to share this information.
2: The border guy will tell you, come and tell us. They always know.
1: Yeah, because Sylvester is saying maybe the wetland encroachers and street vendors are being chased away. Yeah. But Victor says they're constructing the drainage on that road.
2: Okay.
1: All right. Thank you for that information.
2: Yeah.
1: On that note, traffic returns in 20.
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2: Well, Talk Back, ladies and gentlemen, this Monday at 9:25, President Yoweri Museveni defends government's operations that have seen traders operating from the roadside evicted and individuals who settled in wetlands. Now, the move has faced criticism, and those who criticize it argue that it threatens the livelihoods of thousands of the urban poor. And speaking during the budget reading, President Museveni maintained that no one will be allowed to sell things by the roadside and carry out activities in wetlands. And he said swamps are not for settlement, but conservation of the environment.
3: The road is for vehicles and motorcycles. The sidewalks are for passengers. The market, if you want to sell, you sell in a shop or a market or a supermarket. But you now say, no, I want to sell on the roadside. Really, this is not for that. This is for walking. Then you get people supporting that, that they are politicians. Really sickening. The swamp is for water. It is not for Amayuni, Rumonde, Malkwang. No, it is for water. And that swamp is a savior. The swamps and the forests kept us here, and the grass. Now you want to destroy that, and you say you are a Ugandan? No. What are you looking for in the swamp? Swamp is for water.
0: The president must teach you what things are for. Yes, and for a lot of people, this could come off as enforcement, rightly so, to turn Uganda into the place to be. But for others, the question is, what happens to those urban poor? We'll be taking your calls to discuss this talk back today on 0414-348-411-0707-9090-97-0774-076-394. We'll take a WhatsApp message on 0703-090-090.
2: I only take offense with one statement that he made, dragging Malakwang into swamps. Please, Your Excellency, we do not grow Malakwang in swamps.
0: Yes,
2: I thank you for your attention to this matter.
0: Attacked Northern Uganda, eh?
2: Hello?
4: Good
2: morning. How are you?
4: How are you?
2: Good.
4: I think I blame the people. It's like we don't have national planning authority. You remember the president started this thing? You remember Kulebeka scheme?
2: Yes.
4: What was it about? Starting from the roadside, isn't it?
2: Yes.
4: For us who are old enough, when you got Kulebeka scheme, what was it about?
2: Yes. Yes.
4: Yes.
2: Oh, wow. You have so quite the memory.
4: Like that. Saying that the roadside are for walkways. When he brought a Kariba Kendo scheme, when they talked about the Chiduba Kubuyas and all that, what was it about?
2: Oh, wow.
4: Encouraging this. So it's like we are short-sighted. We think for now, not for the future. Thank you.
2: All right, thank you.
0: Wow.
2: Yeah.
0: John has met his edge, mate.
2: Hey. There are people who are here before me.
0: But I like that. I like that.
2: Yeah, I do remember the Kulebeka scheme. Yeah. The details are what eluded me, and thank you for bringing that up. Hello.
5: Morning,
2: yes,
5: John.
2: Good morning. How are you?
5: Morning, Q.
0: Morning.
5: Man, Malakwang is being attacked as also.
0: You are coming to fight.
2: I was ready.
5: But you see, John, like the previous caller said, some of these things are like is short-sightedness. We encourage people for now because of votes and stuff like that. And when the election period is over, then we start implementing things that we should have implemented from the beginning. And I agree with the president that, yes, we need to protect the future. Because right now, we are safe. We are safe, and I put that in quotes. It's our kids that who are going to suffer if we do not make these interventions. And it starts with swamps and roadsides It should go to borders. It should go to all other sectors where things are just haywire. Thank you.
2: Hello. Thank you, Louis.
0: Thank you.
6: Good morning, John and Q.
2: Good morning. How are you?
6: And all the listeners. Now, John.
2: Yes.
6: For me, I agree with the president and I supported him. I like the way he put it. But now the question will be, for the last 40 years, he has been making a song saying that wetland, the road reserve should remain for move for walking, which is good. But now, continuously, people started building. Most of this wetland was built in Museveni's time. Am I lying?
2: No.
6: Those days, there were a few buildings. You know what I mean? And about it, there were a few buildings. Where was he? Why is he doing it now? Move along between where you're saying those titles, the Iraqi room, every corner, don't swamp, even Lake Victoria, the other side of the street. People poured around 24 hours in the lake until they squeeze the lake up to the extreme. Not only that, when you're moving to our side of northern Uganda, Matuga, Kawempe, where we have those factories there, where we have the factories now. The issue is, where was he? So there are certain things. Me, I would advise, if I can advise him, those ones who have already built, let them leave it. But those ones who are thinking, okay, if we still have a wetland, they should continue protecting those lands, that wetland people should not build. It's the one we have at the moment, which are not built. Compared to the, okay, coming to the roadside, me, I agree. But the issue is, some of this law come just because something is squeezing me this side. Let us do this. Let us lock the other side. Let us do this. Because the issue is that president is 100% has the right to say what he wants and they have the right to do what he wants. Now, for 40 years, people were selling along the roadside. Where was he? Why should he act now? If it is not because of a political game. Thank you very much.
2: Okay, thank you.
0: Okay, we're clearly
2: Where was he?
0: Yes, with some saying, yes, this is the way to development, and others saying, why change now? Yes, please.
2: Yes,
7: I think we should embrace the modernity. Though we have been practicing that bad habit of trading on the street, doing farming in wetland, I think we should welcome it. It should be done in a good faith. So, and the president promised us that he's going to come back when he has time to teach us about trade order and doing the things in the wetland. So, Ugandans, let us embrace modernity. Yeah, we have been making a mistake, but it's the right time now to correct it. We should go to good place. We should go to the market. The government has done a lot, and they have built markets, and it's promising to build a new market. Let us leave streets. Let us build roads for traffic. We should not use the roadside as business. It pains, but it's necessary for modernity, for better my country.
2: Okay. And, well, Charlotte brings the best of her humor today. Served hot on a Monday morning.
0: Mm-hmm.
2: Says, let me provide a Marie Antoinette.
0: /NRM
2: solution. If you're poor, become rich. Having said that, the president is right, but the poor are also trying to better their lives. Hello?
8: Good morning, sir.
2: Good morning, Chief. How are you doing?
0: Good morning.
8: Okay, the president may be a busy man,
2: but
8: the first people who should resign and whose head must be cut off, where was NPA, where was NEMA, where was KCCA? And where was National Forest Authority?
2: Mm-hmm.
8: So even if it is you and you start putting a brick in Kampala here without a permit,
2: KCCH
8: you don't spend 3 days.
2: Yeah.
8: So those people should resign. Whoever is in NEMA, this guy that was playing to the gallery must resign. Where was he 5 years ago? Is there a new ED in NEMA? No, he has been there. The people at KCC, where have they been? So those are people we should first go for those people. The president may be busy dealing other things, security and all that. But what about this? So he puts in his offices. Where is the ministry? Where is the minister of whatever national water? You see, John, National Forest Authority was taken back without even any accountability of all the forests they've stolen and they've sold. And what is the land minister doing? All the titles they give to these people. So it is a cleanup which must start from those people, those agencies.
2: All right. Thank you.
0: We've got people
2: annoyed.
0: Match.
2: People are annoyed. Hello?
0: We've got AM his match.
2: Mm.
9: John, good morning.
2: Good morning. Yeah, how are you?
9: It's true. We don't grow marijuana. So I don't agree with you.
2: Pardon? The line's breaking up.
9: We don't grow marijuana in the swamp.
2: No, we don't. True, we don't. Do
9: you? So I don't agree with that either.
2: Bringing the name of marijuana into disrepute.
9: Those days before people like you were born,
2: mm-hmm.
9: there were governors of provinces.
2: Hmm.
9: And my God, if the governor walked on the streets of Masaka was, I think, the third or fourth city, and he saw rubbish on the streets, he just needed to take a second look and somebody would know what to do. And if somebody said, no walking with slippers in Kampala, the brutal force was the mistake that they would make you eat your slippers. In other words, we had several dictators in so many places who were backed by presidential decrees. Things were done. So when somebody says, where was he? I can understand. Because 10, 20, 30, 40 years, and we blow hot and we blow cold. And we blow hot and we blow cold. I mean, you're talking about roadside traders. But you're talking about seat belts. You're talking about seat belts, but you're talking about speed limits. You're talking about, I mean, you can go on and on. Where was he? Where were we? What has gone wrong? John, when you travel, I remember at an old city called Antwerp, and you are in your hotel, and you look outside, and you see this place which is looking like this market by Kalitunsi here as you enter Kampala. Intriguingly, you go in. Believe it or not, you can eat all the nice food in a nice shed, a place marked out in a local market where the restaurant is as good as what we used to call Murumbe down there after your street in Nakasero. I don't know if you go there to eat food, but we used to go to Murumbe to eat food. And when you finish your food, they say you can eat as much as you want for the same amount you paid originally. People do eat nice food in marketplaces. But where are our marketplaces? How well are they organized? Where are our rubbish places? How well are organized? No. We blow hot, we blow cold. So today, we're chasing them off the street. And by the way, it's not only in Kampala. I was in Luengo yesterday, and on the streets of Mbiri, they are not allowing chicken vendors to have their stalls on the market. It's everywhere. One says, let's go modern. Of course, let's go modern 40 years ago. Let's go modern 60 years ago. But we won't do it unless we remain consistent. Local, you are the only one who gives an order, and anybody follows it. Nasur can no longer talk because they fear what the top might say. It might be called tomorrow. No, we have to change.
2: All right.
9: You know where the change has to start.
2: Yeah.
9: I hope it has started.
2: All right. All right.
0: They said no corruption, no theft, no sleeping this time. No sleep.
2: Well, Henry says, I doubt if the president's promises are still credible. Since 1986, he has made numerous important promises that were never kept. This is a blowing hot and cold thing. You guys talking about promises of never clinging to power, still the president of a certain age, promise of a self-sustaining economy, promises to end corruption, etc. They even passed a law banning Buvera, but ever since then, even when you buy a box of matches, they give you a Caveira.
0: No, the law is there, sir. The law is there. Compliance there.
2: They will apply it when you cross the line. They will apply it when they want.
0: You run for president and see how they fight Caveira on you.
2: And David says it's very unfortunate that our leaders, even after all these years in government, are still leading by gambling. The last example is why issue land titles to people in wetlands, then after decide to evict them. Almost everything is gambling.
0: Yeah. Everybody's figuring out
2: they're flying by the seat of our pants. Eh?
0: Mm. Yeah. We've got a message that says, I disagree with John. If we made a mistake before, that doesn't mean we should perpetuate it. And by the way, Kulembeka was spotting and taking opportunities, not necessarily roadside trade. Secondly, we cannot think that the president is the sole custodian of our conscience. If he has erroneously encouraged the problem or caused it, we can't justify it by saying, Manang, thus saith the president. We have brains and it's legal to use them.
2: Mm. Oh, Nicholas says, by the way, just for the record, no one ever made people eat slippers.
0: this was just folklore.
2: It was folklore that took on a life of its own.
0: For good reason.
2: Yeah.
0: Superstition.
2: But it was a good deterrent.
0: Yeah, it was a deterrent.
2: Jonathan says, indeed, do these personnel that work in these regulatory bodies, what do they do? I cannot understand what Silva says.
0: This is World Bank, IMF, and other international bodies putting pressure on Uganda before they give us money.
2: It would make sense because
0: previously we've seen similar situations. We've seen
2: they want you to tick some boxes before they can give you that money, because for them they have to tick those boxes. So
0: this is compliance.
2: Yes, it's compliance.
0: Yeah,
2: it might be. You're onto something there. You're onto something, actually. Because I'm wondering why all of a sudden.
0: Is this so important?
2: Yes.
0: I think AI needs to be stopped.
2: Well, AI needs to be stopped. I've received two AI images today that require me to fight.
0: One of them is an interview between John and Ronald Reagan.
2: Somebody has AI'd me into a radio studio with Ronald Reagan. But
0: another one has AI'd Marakwang being planted
2: And I know this is AI because it's spelled Marakwang instead of Malakwang.
0: There's a white handwriting on this one.
2: Hey, Polo, we shall fight. And when I find you, there will be no paddle.
0: Mm-hmm. Charlotte says, hey, wait. Linda, ko.
2: James
0: says, embrace that long distance.
2: This is the kind of James
0: says he's a senior legal officer from NEMA. So he's giving us experience. Uh-huh. For those asking, where was NEMA? Are they aware that most encroachers not only backfill wetlands at night, but also bribe the officers at NEMA or KCA who attempt to stop them? Also, have you ever heard police being asked by a rapist, where was police when he was raping or defiling? And these are the things we're talking about. This is why in his, when he was signing his swearing in, this is why I said, he said, no sleeping, no corruption. Mm-hmm. In other words, go watch those wetlands at night. Watch them at night and do not be corruptible.
2: You see those Sino trucks moving Maram,
0: very seriously.
2: Yeah, always. And on that note, ladies and gentlemen, we'll close Talk Back. Thank you very much for your contribution to the show today. It's been very interesting. But I hope you've all been educated. Marakwang is not grown in swamps.
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2: Well, our traffic team, Alan and Augustus, with the traffic updates now. And Alan?
11: When the trading center, a slow movement inbound on the Kampala Blue Highway from Pride Bank Kawempe, reaching the Ruby Skill Street Kawempe, where is the traffic lays inbound around the shore, where is up to the Northern Bypass. And now movement on Hoima Road, right from the Kenya Supermarket Nansana Okuma Store. That entire stretch up to the bypass Luigi is heavy. Just avoid it if you can. The farthest you can come is probably Nawe Road, then connect to Waise. And the Northern Bypass, right from Sanafu, almost the exit, pass number one up to Waise. It's tight. Just avoid it if you can. If you're coming from Busega, again, I'll advise you. Once you get to Masana, connect to Sentema Road. Through Masana Trading Center, though, within 10 minutes should be through. But Lugala looks okay. Then Monaco, Kasui area, that's fine. Kasui traffic lights, it's one on Hoima Road coming into the city from the Kasui market. That might spend about a quarter an hour as well. And the development sound on Makerere, he moving toward Wandegia. Slow moving traffic from the Nakulabi market through the Fugus Sport Church. Traffic is up to Wandege, can you imagine? Bombo Road is busy from the Makenva Sand Gate up to the Wandege traffic lights. Bina is around long queues of traffic still from Kubiri, reaching Shiom Lago. Traffic coming from Kamocha is slow moving from the Kenya Suites up to the Blago traffic lights. Gayaza Road from Kalere Market to Kubiri, entering the city, slow movement there as well. Kamocha Market, okay. Mawanda Road coming toward Kamocha, inbound from Chevando. Again, from the Chatti Medical Center up the Corner House, Kamocha busy on John Babiha. They are blazer on the Geisha player, of course, club brother, moving into the city. Bukoto, light traffic around the Kabila Country Club, very close to Chibano, Chisalo, Salo, Kisasi, Bukoto Road, too. Then in Tinder, movement is slow from Tinder Shopping Center up to the Hardware and Tinder. Journeying through Magambo Road from Kisasi could spend about 10 minutes. Then Tinder traffic, it's coming from Kisasi, getting slower there. But Chwatle area, good, Nadia looks fine. Najira, light traffic, Boyo Girire, it's inbound, that is reaching from Kazinga area to the Nambole Road Junction. But Namavi is okay, Chiwanga light traffic. Then it's Chigunga to Seta for one entering the city on the Kampala Jinja Highway. That is busy. The Mkora area looks okay. Masaka Road, it's Wudo getting to Chengira. That's the holding part. But Lega Trading Center, fine. Natira Trading Center, light traffic. Mengo, it's toward the Kanapa Chivivla, but into Maro Junction now. Alan, with the traffic news in FM 90 Radio 1.
12: There is still slow movement of traffic along Entebbe Road from Kitten towards Kajanstown, and a busy flow traffic from Sokoto towards Rubowa. Traffic is still hardly moving along Entebbe Road, stretching past Freedom City Namasuba towards the general about 25 to 30 minutes. And about 7 minutes DM from Mogud Road, just like Masaka Road approaching the GBA roundabout. Traffic is busy but on campus in the town at Dolaga Karinda Road Junction and at the Nakon traffic lights. A snail space movement along with someone inbound from Katuma Taz Church towards Clock Tower. Mango Shore and December Road, a busy photo towards Clock Tower. Entebbe Road traffic good 3 times this time. Between Nkrumah Road Junction and Shoprite. Benchuruka about 7 minutes the daytime from Shoprite towards the Mini Press Junction. Delay times equal up to 7 minutes along Namiri Road than the New Tax Park. It's quite busy for traffic along Kafumkasa Road from Mengus Road towards Namiri Road at the New Tax Park. A busy for traffic at Old Town along Mukwan Road of about 7 minutes towards Mukwan Road about. Inbound, it's busy but Tungan okay. Access Road, Yusufu Road, Jinja Road either way, between 6 and 8 minutes like a delay time through the Kitomash Junction. It's a busy for traffic of about 7 minutes as you drove either way past the Gogo Bypass traffic class. And traffic building up both ways from Gogo Kilos past the New Potter Junction, Nakamata area to City Oil Nakawa of about 15 to 20 minutes.
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2: Well, in the next hour, ladies and gentlemen, we've got more great songs and great memories. The 9 o'clock club, Q's going to be taking through that. Look out for the special jazz this also. And the BBC News at 9. Here's something from our food for thought basket. Kind of related to Hishi, and it's a Somali proverb. And they say, if you treat your wife well, God will bless you with another one.
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2: The US and Iran say they've reached a deal to halt their war. In a social media post, Donald Trump said he was authorizing the toll-free opening of the Strait of Hormuz and removing the US naval blockade of Iran. Pakistan has been mediating between Washington and Tehran, as Joe Inwood reports.
3: Announcing the deal, Prime Minister Shahbaz Sharif said there would be an immediate and permanent termination of military operations on all fronts, including in Lebanon. Fighting between Israel and Hezbollah had looked like it might derail the talks. Neither side was directly mentioned, but will be expected to abide by the ceasefire. President Trump struck a different tone. Announcing the opening of the Strait of Hormuz, he said, "Ships of the world, start your engines. Let the oil flow." While Iranian state TV framed it as a victory for the Islamic Republic.
2: Share values have risen and oil prices have fallen following the announcement of a deal between the US and Iran. Japan's Nikkei and South Korea's Kospi indexes were up between 4 and 5%. There's been a smaller rise in European markets. The price of Brent crude oil was initially down nearly 4%. Our Asia business reporter Nick Marsh says opening the Strait of Hormuz could take months.
4: If the two sides do stick to this agreement and they get everything resolved, then there's no reason that a ship would see any risk. Ultimately, it's, does a ship in the Strait of Hormuz feel like it's safe enough to cross at the moment? Will it be attacked by Iran? Does Iran feel like it needs to use this lever? At the moment, they probably don't feel like it's safe enough. In terms of getting traffic to flow the way it was before the war, that's going to take months and months and months.
2: Ukraine says Russian airstrikes targeting the capital and other cities have killed at least 9 people. Ukraine's interior minister said 5 emergency workers died while putting out a fire caused by an attack on Kharkiv in the northeast of the country. In Kyiv, 4 more people were killed in Russian attacks. Nick Beek is in Kyiv.
5: For more than 4 hours, waves of ballistic and cruise missiles and drones hammered Ukraine. In Kyiv, the Pechersk Lavra Monastery, a 1,000-year-old UNESCO World Heritage Site, was seriously damaged. The head of the Orthodox Church of Ukraine called it another Russian crime against humanity, against history, against Christianity. Russian officials said 3 people were killed in Ukrainian strikes.
2: Talks on Ukraine and Moldova joining the European Union begin on Monday. Polls suggest a clear majority of Ukrainians see EU membership as a vital means of keeping the country out of Russia's orbit. These initial talks will focus on Ukraine's democracy and to what extent it's tackled corruption. World News from the BBC. Britain is expected to announce sweeping changes aimed at protecting children online. The plans, to be unveiled in the coming hours by the Prime Minister Keir Starmer, include banning under-16s from using social media. Zoe Kleinman reports.
6: 9 out of 10 parents who responded to the government's public consultation supported the idea of keeping them off platforms including Instagram, TikTok, Snapchat and X until they're older. The current minimum age is 13. Additional measures are likely to include overnight curfews for under-16s or even under-18s, as well as blocking access to AI chatbots that generate sexually explicit content.
2: Dozens of creators on the British-based adult content site OnlyFans have made allegations of fraud, violence and coercion involving rogue agents. The UK's independent anti-slavery commissioner says the evidence uncovered by the BBC suggests the platform is potentially enabling exploitation and has urged the government to look into it. OnlyFans says it takes user safety incredibly seriously and has invested heavily in measures to protect its community. A mixed martial arts contest has taken place in a huge arena outside the White House to celebrate Donald Trump's 80th birthday. The US president is a keen fan of the sport, but also holds shares in the company, which runs it through a family trust. Legal attempts were made to stop the event going ahead. Tickets were sold privately, with some guests reportedly paying $1 million to be in the audience. At the men's football

0: World Cup, Iran's team has entered the US from Mexico ahead of their game against New Zealand on Monday night. They made the short flight to Los Angeles from Tijuana, where they were forced to relocate their base camp after several squad officials were denied US visas. And that's the world news from the BBC.
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0: Well, hello and welcome to the 9 o'clock club. We've switched things up a little bit this morning, but it's same as usual. Good music, great conversation, and your greatest memories. We keep it steady here on the 9 o'clock club. And when I talk about music, I talk about people like Avant, some Lloyd, some Kenny G. Now, if you're hearing names that you feel were, those were our days, yes, your days are going. It's no longer today. Your days are getting behind you. We'll have some Elton John on there as well, some Extreme, and so much more music for you to look forward to. And even as we do, we definitely will get into jazz this hour, a celebration of jazz music. We'll take a look at what's trending on social media and close off with inspiration. But as usual, we start off by a look at the weather, what's happening in Kampala. Let's do that.
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0: Today's weather is following a similar trend to what's been happening throughout last week. We're going to have a dry days all through the day with very little, no chance of rain. But also, we'll have highs of 27 and lows of 19. It's going to be, feel warm and humid. Yeah. Generally light wind going through with light rain or showers in some rare parts of Kampala, but most likely in the evening, later in the evening. But it's going to be quite dry throughout the day. Yeah, if you have outdoor plans, you're certainly going to need that umbrella and some sunscreen. Yes, the umbrella in the rain, but also the umbrella in the sun.
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0: right. Similar pairs, Lloyd and Ashanti, before that Avant and Nicole Scherzinger, playing for you on Radio 1 FM 90. Kitui Flow is my name. It's the 9 o'clock club. It's time for a look at social media. And this weekend we were plagued once again, unfortunately, by another death, politically aligned, not out of political reasons death, but politically aligned person dying. Sarah Nantumbwe, who died apparently, is a partner to a one John Damonida, who was among those who were arrested during the November 2020 election kavuyo. And he was captured, taken by armed men in plain clothes, along with his son called Alvin and others. Only Alvin and the rest were later released, and Sarah Nantumbwe fought very effortlessly, relentlessly for the closure amid declining health. And she got visits from some of the leaders, NUP leaders, just before her death at the hospital. And it's so unfortunate that she passed on as well. She had apparently never been sick before that, but probably suffered from, you know, the heartache of losing a partner, never knowing what happened to her husband, and eventually has passed on. It's not the first time this is happening. This has happened before this. This is my cry. Guys, I understand that politics, it's a dirty game. It has its issues. But do we understand just the kind of impact we have on more than just the person? Do we understand the impact we have on their family? Do we understand the impact that we're having on their loved ones? Do we understand that it's not enough? It's not enough for... they say when you beat a man, beat him so badly, so badly, that man cannot come back to retaliate. Because when he does come back to retaliate, it'll be absolutely incredible. Are we thinking about the fact that as we take, for example, if taking this man if there's truth to having taken John Damonida, like they say he was, leaving behind a wife and a child who have no answers, no explanations, leaving that behind is leaving behind your own karma. To whom this message may concern, be very careful. Be very, very careful. The karma usually bites much, much harder than the actions for which it comes.
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0: 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Nothing's gonna stop us.

0: This could be you. But you're not at Chewy's yet. 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

Ziri sawa nya heza kala sama yanze uchari na fe kuchenda Radio 1. 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

0: Musao, I couldn't sleep well last night due to cough and flu.
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1: MBN Lab informs the public that the following tests are available at their premises. DNA paternity testing, PCR tests for STIs, hepatitis B and C viruses, and drug-resistant ulcer germs, culture and sensitivity tests for UTIs, typhoid and other infections, kidney, liver and diabetes tests, sickle cell confirmatory tests, cancer screening tests, cholesterol tests. 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
2: The management of Uganda Electricity Transmission Company, UETCL, informs the general public that it is risky and unsafe to conduct any activity under or within the Wayleaves corridor of any high voltage transmission line. These corridors measure 20 meters, 30 meters, 40 meters, and 60 meters for the 66 kV, 132 kV, 220 kV, and 400 kV respectively. Management has learned that these corridors are being encroached into by some members of the public to carry out their

0: conducted in accordance with the law. UETCL advises those intending to carry out any development activity within the vicinity of any high voltage transmission line to seek guidance from the way.
1: When you have taken a choice, first of all, why do we choose? Because the resources are not enough. We shall never have enough resources. Economics actually is built on three concepts. It is scarcity, choice, and opportunity cost. Because resources are scarce, we must choose. Do we build more roads or do we build more hospitals? You can't have both sometimes. Now, the challenge is when you have made choices, you don't want to accept the opportunity cost.
2: The Uganda AIDS Commission reports that the invention of lenacapavir has greatly helped reduce levels of stigma, one of the biggest barriers in the fight against HIV and AIDS. Lenacapavir is a biannual injection inhibitor administered to HIV-negative individuals to protect them from contracting the HIV virus for a span of 6 months. The Innovation Administration was launched in Uganda in April after 19,200 initial doses were shipped into the country 2 months earlier. Head of Planning and Strategic Information at the Uganda AIDS Commission, Dr. Vincent Bagambe, says the development is projected to address tendencies of stigma related to daily oral administration of ARVs.
3: The oral treatment, you needed to take it daily, and also which means you needed to be going frequently to the health facility for refill. With the two doses injections per year, that will greatly reduce the visits to the health facilities, the risk of the taker forgetting, and therefore reducing the effectiveness of the drug. But importantly, those who felt stigmatized, they are feeling shy, they don't want to be seen taking their daily doses, they will have their six-month dose in form of an injection, and therefore that certainly reduces the stigma. Individuals have been attaching the daily tablets.
2: A projection by the International Air Transport Association indicates that fuel costs for airlines are expected to rise by nearly 40% from $252 billion in 2025 to $350 billion in 2026. According to IATA's financial outlook, the U.S.-Israel military intervention in Iran has upended this scenario, which was rosy at the start of 2026. The Trade Association for the World's Airlines also indicates that overall the net profit margin for airlines is expected to be 2.0% in 2026. Mary Owens Thompson is the Senior Vice President of Sustainability and Chief Economist at the International Air Transport Association.
4: And now we are looking at only a 2% profit margin, $23 billion profit for the industry as a whole. It is really not much. But at the same time, I think it's a testimony to the airline's agility and reactivity that we can produce any kind of positive profit at all. If things deteriorate further than the assumptions that we make in our global outlook, then obviously we might be flirting with negative numbers. But and I think that the risks are skewed to the downside.
2: And as voters in Switzerland have rejected a proposal to limit the country's population to 10 million, results showed nearly 55% of participants voted against and 45% voted for, with a turnout of 60% of the population. The proposal came from the right-wing Swiss People's Party, which has long campaigned on an anti-immigration platform. The divisive vote risked putting the country's free movement agreement with the European Union in jeopardy and was opposed by the government, Swiss businesses and all the other major parties. Switzerland's population has grown rapidly since 2002, when it stood at 7.3 million. Now it is 9.1 million, 27% of whom are non-Swiss citizens. 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
1: It is mostly sunny here in the city at the moment, and temperatures are at 27 degrees. There will be mostly sunny skies today. Temperatures will drop to 19 at midnight. 27 is the highest for the day. And then Tuesday, Wednesday, Thursday and Friday will all be mostly sunny. Temperatures will rise to 28 degrees and drop to 18 at midnight. That's for Friday, Thursday and Wednesday. And then for tomorrow, temperatures will rise to 26 degrees and drop to 17 at midnight. We'll have another look at the weather in the next hour. If we get changes, I'll share those.
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0: BBC News with Emily Thomas. The US and Iran have agreed a framework deal to end the war, which mediator Pakistan says will be signed on Friday in Switzerland. The agreement includes the end of the war in Lebanon. Israel and Hezbollah do not appear to have been part of the deal. Our international editor Jeremy Bowen is in Beirut.
1: The agreement is not a peace deal. It is a memorandum of understanding that extends the ceasefire, reopens the Strait of Hormuz that Iran only closed when it was attacked, and lifts the US Navy's blockade of Iranian ports. It defers the thorniest issues, starting with Iran's nuclear plans, to future negotiations. A potential stumbling block is Israel's stated determination to continue its war here in Lebanon against Iran's ally Hezbollah and to stay in territory it's occupied.
0: Saudi Arabia, Kuwait and major European countries have welcomed the agreement between the US and Iran. In a joint statement, Britain, France, Germany and Italy said the reopening of the Strait of Hormuz was essential.

0: history, a 1,000-year-old UNESCO World Heritage Site, was seriously damaged. The head of the Orthodox Church of Ukraine called it another Russian crime against humanity, against history, against Christianity. Russian officials said three people were killed in Ukrainian strikes.
1: The Crown Prince of Norway's stepson has been found guilty of rape and sentenced to 4 years in prison. Marius Borg-Hoiber was also convicted on one count of domestic violence and had already pleaded guilty to drugs offences. His mother, Mette-Marit, is married to the heir to Norway's throne. Hoiber's biological father was himself a convicted drug dealer. Here's Paul Moss.
2: He was convicted of two counts of rape. He said the sexual encounters were consensual, but the court found the women were unconscious and incapable of consenting. But then other girlfriends came forward to describe acts of violence. There was a photograph published of one of their flats with a knife embedded in the wall. Hoiber tried to win sympathy from the court. He said he spent his whole life known only as the son of his famous mother. He had a need for recognition, which led to alcoholism and drug addiction, but clearly that didn't convince the judges.
1: This is the World News from the BBC. Britain's Prime Minister Keir Starmer has announced that the country's under-16s will be banned from using social media. He said social media was designed to be addictive and was harming children's happiness and mental health. The measure is expected to come into force by the spring of next year. It will affect platforms including TikTok, YouTube, Instagram and X, but not messaging services such as WhatsApp. Mr. Starmer says the move is about siding with families over technology companies.
3: I think most parents will welcome this action. I want this message to be heard loud and clear. I am not prepared to compromise on the safety and happiness of our children. And that is why this ban must happen, and that is why this ban will happen.
1: The Ebola outbreak in the Democratic Republic of Congo has continued to expand into new areas despite intensified surveillance and treatment efforts. Health officials say there are now nearly 800 cases across the northeastern provinces of Ituri and North Kivu. Nearly 200 people have died. Despite restrictions on public gatherings, local media say many venues are still crowded. A fire that swept through a container home in northwestern Greece has killed four elderly siblings. The victims, three sisters and a brother, had been living in the container for about 30 years. They'd been provided it as supposedly temporary accommodation following an earthquake that struck the area in the 1990s. Starbucks in South Korea will shut its stores for half a day next week for staff to attend a history lesson following a public backlash over a promotional campaign. It comes after last month's marketing push that evoked a brutal military crackdown in 1980 on pro-democracy protesters. It launched a Tank Day reusable cup on the anniversary of the uprising. And that's the world news from the BBC.
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0: Great songs and memories on Radio 1 FM 90. This is titled Rosiana by Ronnie Kavuma. And it's now 20 minutes past noon. I'm Tony and we're together to one. We have Memories Mix. I'm in. Jazz This Hour coming up. We're done with Memories Mix. Can't see goddamn. We have Jazz This Hour coming up, but also Classic Triple Play. And just before we get there, I am not surprised that sometimes we will do business and will not make enough sales as we should. And not necessarily because there are no people to buy, but we are also a problem or a hindrance in our own sales. This morning, I walked to a mobile money agent, well situated, got there, and this person was serving someone. I waited for them to serve that person so I could also be the next person in the queue. And as soon as they were done with the other person, the question they asked me or the interaction we had was a total turn off, and I don't think I'm interested in going back. You know, the person looking at you and say, what do you want? And yes, with that tone of arrogance, someone turns at you and looks at you and is like, what do you want? I replied kindly. I said, well, I'm not here to fight. I want to do a transaction. And then he looks at me, so what transaction do you want? I'm like, so the problem is communication or what? Yes, I did not do the transaction. I just walked away. So, dear friends, I know some of you are superstars at making sales and you have that polite language and all that, but please, at least for those who have started businesses and you're not there physically as the business owner, talk to your people to have some bit of decency in their mouth. Have some bit of decency on your tongue. When you talk to people, talk nicely. You don't lose anything. Even if you had a fight with your husband, a fight with your wife, a fight with your boss, a fight with anyone, now when you're receiving clients, try to force yourself and have a smile. Okay, don't smile, but at least talk politely. Banang. Can't come to give you money and then I also have to deal with your attitude. No.
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0: At the moment, temperatures are at 27 degrees and it's partly sunny here in the city. Temperatures will drop to 19 at midnight. 27 is the highest for the day. And then tomorrow, we'll have a mostly sunny day. Temperatures will rise to 26 degrees and drop 19 at midnight. Then Wednesday, Thursday and Friday will all be mostly sunny. Temperatures will rise to 28 degrees and drop to 18 at midnight. We'll have another look at the weather that will be on the afternoon delight. And if there are changes, Bella will share those changes with you.
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1: 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These corridors measure 20 meters, 30 meters, 40 meters, and 60 meters for the 66 kV, 132 kV, 220 kV, and 400 kV respectively. Management has learned that these corridors are being encroached into by some members of the public to carry out their daily activities. These various activities include building both permanent and temporary structures, establishing car bonds, bricklaying, excavation, dumping, tipping, planting vegetation exceeding 6 feet in height, among others. Note that any person who violates the above will be prosecuted in accordance with the law. UETCL advises those intending to carry out any development activity within the vicinity of any high voltage transmission line to seek guidance from the Wayleaves office located at Plot 10 Hannington Road or call our toll-free line 0800-277-002. UETCL, transmitting for transformation.
2: Hello, Mr. Head Teacher.
3: Yes, Mr. Mwanga. How are things?
2: We are pushing. 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
3: Thank you.
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10: Now, three classics lined up for you in this Triple Play. We'll have Keith Thomas's Can't Take It. While not a mainstream chart giant, the song became a favorite on urban radio and club circles, helping define the smooth independent R&B sound that flourished in the late 80s and 90s. And then we'll have I'll Be Sure with Off On Your Own Girl. And something you might need to know about I'll Be Sure. Before becoming a star himself, he won a Sony Talent Search in the mid-1980s, beating thousands of contestants and earning the recording opportunity that launched his career. And then we open the classic Triple Play with The Heart Is Not So Smart. This is by Debarge, released in 1984. It became one of the group's biggest crossover hits, helping establish them beyond R&B charts and showcasing the songwriting talents of Debarge family. It opens the classic Triple Play.

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It's a quarter past 1 o'clock on Radio 1 FM 90. TLC Digging On You has opened up the afternoon delight this Monday, 15th of June 2026 edition. How are you doing? Christine from Kayunga, welcome to the show. How's your Monday afternoon? Hope you had a refreshing weekend and that energized you for this new work week. Did I tell you my name is Bella? Okay. So we're together until 4. The pleasure of your company is all mine and that of playing your requests these 2 hours, 1 to 3 o'clock, which we call the lunch beat. Yes, let me put that smile on your face. Yours is to send me a message on our WhatsApp number like Christine did. The WhatsApp number is 0703090090. So in your message, give me the song title, the artist's name, and your name. Those three must be in your message before anything else. You can also reach me on our Facebook page, which is Radio 1 FM 90. I will see your message. I will find your song. It will give me great pleasure to play it. I like. This now is Cut Close for Derek and Chebando.

0: 20 after 1 o'clock on the Lunch Beat with Bella here at Radio 1 FM 90. Cut Clothes, a request for Derek in Chebando. You can reach me like he did on our WhatsApp number 0703-090-090 to request a song, or reach me on our Facebook page, which is Radio 1 FM 90, making sure correct song title, artist name, and your name is in the message that you send me. Looking forward to playing those great songs, great memories, as you are requesting this Monday afternoon.
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0: At 25 to 2 on the lunch beat with Bella here at Radio 1 FM 90. Britney Spears with the song Every Time for Tony Ovansanji, a dedication to your wife. Before that, Peter Cetera gave us One Clear Voice. I played for Alan Kay in Bukolobi, a dedication to your children. And then we heard from Babyface together with Stevie Wonder, How Come, How Long. That was a request for you, Timothy, dedicated to all people who feel like they're losing hope. Do not ever lose hope. You've got to always believe that tomorrow will be a better day, and you just never know when tomorrow might be. It could even be the next moment, so hold on. There's always sunshine after the rain.
1: 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Management has learned that these corridors are being encroached into by some members of the public to carry out their daily activities. These various activities include building both permanent and temporary structures, establishing car bonds, bricklaying, excavation, dumping, tipping, planting vegetation exceeding 6 feet in height, among others. Note that any person who violates the above will be prosecuted in accordance with the law. UETCL advises those intending to carry out any development activity within the vicinity of any high-voltage transmission line to seek guidance from the Wayleaves office located at Plot 10, Hannington Road, or call our toll-free line 0800-277-002. UETCL, transmitting for transformation.
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0: That's Blondie on the Lunch BT at Radio 1 FM 90. The tide is high. A request that went out to you, to Subira Chiraga Danielle, dedicated to your mother, Nalumansi Margaret at Mengo, to Edna, and everyone that's listening in. And hey, you said it was also for me to enjoy. Thank you. Crystal Gale, before that, Coming to the Dance, a request for Kate Wilfred of Buera Kasese. You say that's one of your favorite songs. 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

Flora's Secret on FM 90 Radio. And it's just 2 minutes to 2 o'clock, and this is how we're coming to the end of the first hour of the lunch beat. Your requests here until 3. That's how we do it every weekday, Monday through Friday. And yeah, was for you, Ali Walu Simbi, dedicated to the Obis and Ojis of Kajansi Progressive, bringing you the news in English at 2. Thereafter, another hour of your lunch beat requests.

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3: The news on Radio 1. I am Keno Lillian. Renowned lawyer Medad Lubega Seguna has condemned the manner in which security authorities have handled the arrest and detention of former Kampala Lord Mayor Erias Lukwago. According to Erias Lukwago's wife, he was picked up by security authorities from his home in Wakaligai, Kampala suburb early today and then whisked away in a drone. Lukwago is currently serving as the lead defense counsel for veteran opposition leader Dr. Kizza Besigye in the ongoing treason court case. Addressing the media, Lukwago's residence, Seguna described the matter as a breakdown in the rule of law. He says Lukwago should have been summoned instead.
4: And we want to appeal to government to sober up, to do what civilized men and women do. We have also seen a tweet that is attributed to General Muhoozi Kainerugaba, the CDF, claiming they have him and they are keeping the fool, quote-unquote the fool, and that he would be sending us photographs anytime soon. In a community of decent men led by decent leaders, a person may be summoned or even arrested by people who are able to identify themselves. So we treat this as a case of kidnap with intent to murder. Our plan now is to go to the police and report the seeds of hatred that are being planted. One day may sprout, because if you can flog a man in front of his wife and children, what seeds of love are you sowing? I think they will look at you with hate.

0: Among the grounds of appeal, Onyum argues the sentence imposed on him is harsh and excessive and should be reviewed. He also contends that the trial judge erred in law by failing to properly evaluate medical evidence regarding his mental status, thereby arriving at an erroneous decision. Onyum is seeking to have Justice Kumhanya's judgment reversed, his conviction quashed, and the sentence set aside. Court documents indicate while Onyum drafted the notice of appeal himself, the grounds of appeal were prepared by the Legal Aid Project of the Uganda Law Society. Police arrests over 2,000 suspects in different parts of the country over the last 2 weeks. Out of this number, 1,350 suspects have been arraigned before courts of law, while 505 suspects were cautioned and released by the police. The operations were conducted in areas of Katwe, Mukono, Chengera, and Sanje, and other parts of Kampala metropolitan area, as well as other regions across the country. Addressing the media at the police headquarters in Aguru today, the police spokesman Chitumaru Soke said the operations were in response to public concerns over rising crime.
1: We made 2,334 arrests. Now, not all these people we arrest are guilty. So usually we comb, and in the combing, we issued 164 police bonds. We also cautioned 505. Now, these ones who are usually cautioned are those whom we find that we cannot stand any case against them. In other words, we cannot successfully accuse them before courts of law. These whom we issue police bonds are those ones whom we prefer that they temporarily earn their freedom as we carry out investigations. Now, we took 1,350 to court because these ones, we felt we have cogent evidence or we have a reason to have them appear before courts of law. There are 307 that are pending court.
0: The week-long cabinet induction for newly appointed ministers is currently underway at the National Leadership Institute, Chang Kwanzi. Over 30 topics for training in areas of government functionality, work plans, approach, roles and responsibilities of ministers, cabinet business, policy-making, ideology, the legal framework and cabinet committee systems, among others, are being tackled. The Minister of Information, Communication, Technology and National Guidance, Justin Kasule Lumumba, explains the scope of the induction.
2: And as we talk now, we are discussing issues to do with the debate. We are looking deep into the work of the Minister of Finance and also the work of the ministers in relation to budgeting, but also the work of members of parliament in relation to budgeting. This is meant to smoothen the relationship and the working relationships between the ministers and permanent secretaries, but also we as ministers with the parliament. We're also supposed to have sessions to do with the other issues to do with the service delivery, other than the budget. We shall also look into monitoring and evaluation. We shall also look into the work of the local governments, issues to do with the international relations, diplomacy, and also etiquette.
0: Secretary to the Treasury, Ramadan Gobi, who is one of the facilitators, took the ministers through government's annual work plan, budgeting and role of accounting officers in planning and budget execution.
3: The budget also is a statement of choices. When you have taken a choice, first of all, why do we choose? Because the resources are not enough. We shall never have enough resources. Economics actually is built on three concepts. It is scarcity, choice, and opportunity cost. Because resources are scarce, we must choose. Do we build more roads or do we build more hospitals? You can't have both sometimes. Now, the challenge is when you have made choices, you don't want to accept the opportunity cost.
0: And elsewhere, the U.S. and Iran have agreed a deal to end the war, which mediator Pakistan says will be signed on Friday in Switzerland. The U.S. President Donald Trump says the Strait of Hormuz will be reopened and the U.S. naval blockade of Iran will end. Iran's top military command has hailed the deal as a victory for Tehran. The afternoon delight continues.
4: That was the news on Radio 1. 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

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It's the Everly Brothers. All I Have to Do is Dream, that has started off the second hour of the lunch beat. Great songs, great memories, as requested by you. I find your song as long as you've given me the correct song title, artist's name, and your name. Before anything else, that is what I look out for. You send those to me on either our Facebook page, Radio 1 FM 90, or on our WhatsApp number 0703090090. Lubedenga Simon, listening in from Kanyasi Airfield, Bunia Town in DRC. That song by the Everly Brothers was for you. A dedication to your kids, Nalubega Divine Mary, Sewamala Dalton in Mbale City, and your lovely wife Esther, as well as your brother Seru Kwaya James in Masulita Town Council. It's Aaliyah now. The song More Than a Woman, playing for you, Nicholas, sending regards to Stacy.

0: Jimmy Katumba and the Ebonies, it's into Cholina at 21 after 2 o'clock, a lunch beat request for Armstrong Senior and Joe. A dedication to everyone listening in. The message, strong as ever, value what you've got while you've got it before you lose it. And it's gone forever. You can never get it back. Mm-hmm. There was Aaliyah, More Than a Woman for Nicholas, dedicated to Stacy. Regards to you that has just joined us. This is the second hour of the Lunch Beat. The Lunch Beat is 2 hours, 1 to 3 o'clock, Monday through Friday, where you're in charge of our playlist through the messages you send to me on our Facebook page, Radio 1FM 90, and our WhatsApp number, making those requests. In the second hour, I'll also share some entertainment news.
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0: Shania Twain on the Lunch Beat brings us to a 2:30. C'est la vie, a request I played for Solomon listening in from Machindye, bringing us to the moment where...
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0: Getting into our entertainment news. Over the weekend, Tyra Banks filed a lawsuit against streaming giant Netflix regarding her portrayal in the docuseries Reality Check Inside America's Next Top Model. Tyra Banks is a well-renowned American model and TV personality, producer, writer, and actress. Now, she, in the lawsuit, claimed that that docuseries supported a false narrative and that it was defamatory, and she's asking a jury trial to determine the appropriate amount she should receive in damages, according to court documents. Tyra Banks participated in the docuseries because she believed that viewers deserved a candid conversation about the legacy of the show America's Next Top Model, about its successes and its shortcomings, and there are aspects for which she takes accountability, that she wanted viewers to hear that directly from her. Now, she says that, however, the producers decided that despite her giving a 3.5-hour interview, they only used 16 minutes of the 3.5-hour interview in that documentary series. And so the accountability, which she says was a major part of her conversation, was not featured. So going on to show, according to her lawsuit, how she was misrepresented and defamed. She says that the clips were stripped of context and they were just reassembled to support this false and defamatory narrative that was unrelated to what she actually expressed. I will keep you updated on how this is going to go. If you ever watched America's Top Model back in the day, you can share your thoughts. Tyra Banks hosted this show for the first 22 cycles after successfully landing her pitch, and that first cycle aired back in 2003. I did follow for some, not all of it, but I haven't watched this docuseries yet. I am going to, so that when I'm giving you the updates, we are on the same page all through.
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0: Michael Jackson on the lunch beat here at Radio 1 FM 90. Liberian girl going out to Peter from my UK indoor landing site. You said over there, it's clear. Good to know. 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

0: 3 minutes to 3 on the lunch beat here at Radio 1 FM 90. We are wrapping up the 2 hours of the Great Songs, Great Memories, as requested by you. Caught Out There by Khaliss is the final one that I could get onto our playlist today. He has selected by you. I'm still here. The afternoon delight continues into the next hour, which will be the 3rd hour of the show. It's my playlist that we will be listening to. Thank you for, you know, all those messages, for getting in touch on Facebook and WhatsApp. A couple of those that, well, it's just a time factor or a song not available at the moment, but the Lunch Beat returns tomorrow.
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3: BBC News with Emily Thomas. Both the United States and Iran have been seeking to portray a newly announced framework deal to end the war as a victory for their side. Pakistani mediators say it will be signed on Friday in Switzerland, but precise details remain unclear. President Trump has said it will see the removal of the US naval blockade of Iran and what he called the toll-free opening of the Strait of Hormuz. The Iranian Deputy Foreign Minister Kazem Gharibabadi had this to say after the announcement.
4: Two immediate developments were supposed to take place and will take place, starting last night on the early hours of Monday. First, the immediate and permanent end of the war and military operations on various fronts, including in Lebanon. The second development was the lifting and the end of the naval blockade that the United States had imposed on the Islamic Republic of Iran, which was also announced by the US President in his statement. This memorandum of understanding was reached despite our complete distrust of our enemies.
3: The deal's been criticised by several high-profile politicians in Israel. John Donison reports from Jerusalem.
5: America and its strongest regional ally are not on the same page when it comes to this deal. Israel was told, not consulted. Under pressure in the opinion polls and with midterm elections coming up, Mr. Trump has clearly been keen to bring an end to this unpopular and costly war. But in Israel, Prime Minister Netanyahu has been under pressure to keep it going. The Israeli Defense Minister Israel Katz said today that his forces would remain in Lebanon, Syria and Gaza indefinitely and warned of retaliation should Iran attack in response to its campaign against Hezbollah.
3: International condemnation is mounting after a Russian airstrike caused major damage to a 1,000-year-old monastery in Kyiv. The European Union's foreign policy chief called it a war crime, while the French foreign minister said it was like bombing Notre Dame. The building was among many struck on Sunday night. Metropolitan Epiphanius is the head of the Orthodox Church in Ukraine.
6: When I learned about this, I could hardly believe it had actually happened. It is horrifying. But we can see that nothing is sacred to the enemy. They are trying to destroy us and even target monuments of global significance. The Kyiv Pechersk Lavra is a unique holy site, not only for Ukrainians and the Ukrainian Church, but also for the entire Orthodox world and humanity as a whole.
3: The Crown Prince of Norway's stepson has been found guilty of rape and sentenced to 4 years in prison. Marius Borkhøiber was also convicted on one count of domestic violence and had already pleaded guilty to drugs offences. The case had lasted nearly 2 months. World News from the BBC. The UK's Court of Appeal has upheld a government ban on the pro-Palestinian campaign group Palestine Action imposed under terrorism legislation. Senior judges overturned a lower

0: to overlook the fact that Palestine action overtly promotes unlawful violence.
1: Gang violence in Haiti has killed more than 2,300 people so far this year, according to the United Nations. The UN's human rights chief, Volker Turk, described an atmosphere of impunity in the Caribbean nation, where gangs stand accused of carrying out rape, kidnapping and murder. A fire that swept through a container home in northwestern Greece has killed four elderly siblings. The victims, three sisters and a brother, had been living in the container for about 30 years. They'd been provided it as supposedly temporary accommodation following an earthquake that struck the area in the 1990s. Starbucks in South Korea will shut all stores for a half day next week for staff to attend a history lesson following a public backlash over a promotional campaign. The coffee chain faced widespread criticism after last month's marketing push that evoked a brutal military crackdown in 1980 on pro-democracy protesters. It launched a Tank Day reusable cup on the anniversary of the uprising. BBC News.
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0: on FM 90 Radio, and it's 19 after 3 o'clock. We just heard Nobody Wants to Be Lonely, Ricky Martin and Christina Aguilera, bringing us to this moment where I've got to let you know how there'll be lots more great songs, great memories coming ahead. It's the third hour of the Afternoon Delight. And hey, would you want to see a sneak peek ahead? Who is coming up? Amory, this music from Eve. We'll listen to some jazz in this hour. So you don't want to leave your loved ones out. Make sure they know about our live stream. Wherever they are on the world, we are there on www.radio1fm90.com. 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We are on TuneIn, Afro Mobile, Yo TV channels, and Radio Garden. 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

0: It's 26 degrees in Kampala at the moment, sunny, and highs expected to go to 28. Mukono right now, sunny as well, is 27 degrees, and highs for you also at 28. That's the highest it's expected to go today. Entebbe is partly sunny, is 27 degrees, and not expected to go any higher than that. Kampala tonight, we'll see our lowest temperatures dropping to 18 degrees, and for Mukono, lows for you tonight also at 18 degrees, and Entebbe, your lowest temperatures tonight will drop to 21 degrees. You will have partly cloudy skies. Kampala on Tuesday is expected to be mostly sunny with highest temperatures at 27 degrees. For Mukono Tuesday, we'll see you have highest temperatures of 28 degrees and mostly sunny conditions. Entebbe, Tuesday for you looks like you will have mostly sunny weather, and your highest temperatures will be 27 degrees, similar to Kampala. Look out for another weather update that will bring your way on Drive Time with Elvis. 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

24 to 4 on the Afternoon Delight with Bella here at Radio 1 FM 90. And she was blessed with a baby in what some people would call the older years. But she's doing it all. She's appeared in music videos throughout her career. I mean, not just as a rapper in her own right, but in those for others. She's graced the covers of numerous magazines. She launched a clothing line in 2003, though it was discontinued in 2009. She married her husband in 2014. And so she juggles her time between London, where her husband, I believe, is based, New York, and LA. And yes, she had her first child in 2021. Yes, she is 47 years old. So work it out at what age she had her. That's her first and only child, although she's got, you know, bonus children from her husband. There's more great songs, great memories, where that came from. Wait, the child was born 2022. We got the announcement in 2021. So yeah, you got it. So I did promise we'll listen to some jazz in this hour. But before we get over there, the new school term is here. 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

0: Living a Dream is a song that jazzes up this hour on the Afternoon Delight by Philip Doc Martin and Steve Oliver. Philip Martin is a board certified doctor. Yes, the doc in his name is for real. He's a board certified dentist with a private practice, but also an equally impressive musical cred. He is a saxophonist on that one. Steve Oliver is an artist that's known for his fusing of vibrant shades of jazz together with R&B and pop. That's his rich and dynamic sound. He's the one doing the work on the guitar in the song that we just listened to. Look out for more jazz. We'll bring your way in the 4 and 6 o'clock hours with Elvis on Drive Time.
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FM 90 Radio 1, 9 minutes to 4 o'clock is our time. And for me, on the afternoon delight, really just coming back to say what a pleasure it has been having your company since I got on at 1 o'clock. Thank you for not listening in just silently, but sending through those messages on our Facebook page, on our WhatsApp number. I don't take that for granted. Letting me know you're listening in. I see you, Margaret. Tomorrow better for sure. Omongot Lazarus, Moses, I see you. When you take the time to let your loved ones know how to listen in from anywhere they are around the world, that puts such a big smile on my face and makes me look forward to doing this again with you. Same time tomorrow, 1 to 4. The great songs, great memories continue here on FM 90 with more great programming coming your way. Elvis on Drive Time. Before he gets on, there'll be the news in English at 4. Alvin Michael, same, you know, tomorrow better for sure. Pam, thank you for just keeping the conversation going today. You just sent in regards to Abby, your daughter, Mason, your son, and Malika, your firstborn, wanting them to know that you love them so much. Also sending regards to the listeners. It's nice to know that you're listening in with your daughter, and there's particular songs that just give her that right rhythm. You've introduced her to good music at a young age, so that's commendable. I will see you back here tomorrow and continue to be blessed. This is how I'm dancing my way out of here with some Kanda Bongoman.

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6: The news on Radio 1. I am Keno Lillian. Renowned lawyer Medad Vega Seguna condemns the manner in which security operatives have handled the arrest and detention of former Kampala Lord Mayor Erias Lukwago. Lukwago was picked up by security operatives from his home in Wakaliga, a Kampala suburb, early today, and then whisked away in a drone. Lukwago is currently serving as the lead defense counsel for veteran opposition leader Dr. Kizza Besigye in the ongoing treason court case. Addressing the media at Lukwago's residence, Seguna described the matter as a breakdown in the rule of law. He says Lukwago should have been summoned instead.
7: And we want to appeal to government to sober up, to do what civilized men and women do. We have also seen a tweet that is attributed to General Muhoozi Kainerugaba, the CDF, claiming they have him and they are keeping the fool, quote-unquote the fool, and that he would be sending us photographs anytime soon. In a community of decent men led by decent leaders, a person may be summoned or even arrested by people who are able to identify themselves. So we treat this as a case of kidnap with intent to murder. Our plan now is to go to the police and report the seeds of hatred that are being planted. One day may sprout, because if you can flog a man in front of his wife and children, what seeds of love are you sowing? I think they will look at you with hate.
6: Addressing the media, the police headquarters in Aguru, the police spokesman Chitumaru Soke said he is not aware of Lukwago's arrest.
8: The arrest of the Lord Mayor, former or emeritus, Honorable Elias Lukwago, I'm not aware, but in the event that I get more information about it, we can always share it.
6: Condemned prisoner Christopher Kelonyum has filed a criminal appeal challenging the death sentence handed to him on the 30th of April 2006 by High Court Judge Alice Komhanji. This followed the murder of 4 children and a subsequent 10-day public trial held at Gaba Ali Childhood Development Center. Among the grounds of appeal, Onyum argues that the sentence imposed on him is harsh and excessive and should be reviewed. He also contends that the trial judge erred in law by failing to properly evaluate medical evidence regarding his mental status, thereby arriving at an erroneous decision. Onyum is seeking to have Justice Komhanji's judgment reversed, his conviction quashed and the sentence set aside. Court documents indicate while Onyum drafted the notice of appeal himself, the grounds of appeal were prepared by the Legal Aid Project of the Uganda Law Society. Judiciary spokesman James Eremi Mwanda addressed journalists about the development.
9: Like any other person charged with a criminal offense, he exercised his right to appeal against the conviction and the sentence, and the matter is for consideration before the Court of Appeal. The Court of Appeal, under its robust case management system, will definitely restart the trial. And when we are ready, we shall inform the public. The question which is being raised, will it still be in GABA? We shall inform you. But what you need to understand is that the Court of First Instance operates on different rules as a Court of Appeal. So the different rules may determine the modus operandi in the trial of a case of appeal. So he is a convict who has a right to appeal. So people who are saying, why should he appeal? These are constitutional guarantees which everybody is entitled to.
6: Uganda Health Professions Assessment Board reports an increase in the number of health employers assessed and trained to align with the competences required in the world of work. The board's executive secretary, Helen Mukakari Sakaratambi, says the increase is attributed to the Technical and Vocational Education and Training, the TVET Act 2025, which provides a framework for all health professionals under technical vocational education and training to be assessed using harmonized standards. Mukakarisa made the remarks while addressing the media at the commencement of the Uganda Health Professions Assessments, where a total of 89,155 candidates pursuing allied health, nursing and midwifery programs began the examinations today. The examinations will run from the 15th to the 26th of June 2026. She emphasizes strict enforcement of the standard operating procedures to prevent spread of Ebola.
10: In line with the mandate, UPAB has today commenced with conduct of the third National Health TVET Assessment Exercise, where candidates for allied health

0: teams, nurses and midwives are assessed by the same board as guided by the TVET Act. As UPAP, we applaud government for the TVET Act of 2025. The Act provides a framework for all health professionals under the TVET to be assessed using harmonized standards.
1: Police arrests over 2,000 suspects in different parts of the country over the last 2 weeks. Out of this number, 1,350 have been arraigned before courts of law, while 505 were cautioned and released by the police. The operations were conducted in areas of Katwe, Mukono, Chengira and Sanji, and other parts of Kampala metropolitan area, as well as other regions across the country. Addressing the media at the police headquarters in Aguru, the police spokesman, Chituma Rusoke, said the operations were in response to public concerns over rising crime.
2: We made 2,334 arrests. Now, not all these people we arrest are guilty. So usually we comb, and in the combing, we issued 164 police bonds. We also cautioned 505. Now, these ones who are usually cautioned are those whom we find that we cannot stand any case against them. In other words, we cannot successfully accuse them before courts of law. These whom we issue police bonds are those ones whom we prefer that they temporarily earn their freedom as we carry out investigations. Now, we took 1,350 to court because these ones we felt we have cogent evidence or we have a reason to have them appear before courts of law. There are 307 that are pending court.
1: And elsewhere, the U.S. and Iran have agreed a deal to end the war, which mediator Pakistan says will be signed on Friday in Switzerland. The U.S. President Donald Trump says the Strait of Hormuz will be reopened and the U.S. naval blockade of Iran will end. In Iran, the agreement is being framed as a victory for Tehran and a defeat for the U.S. and Israel. Meanwhile, French President Emmanuel Macron says a joint operation to reopen the Strait of Hormuz could be launched within 2 or 3 days after the announcement of a framework agreement between the U.S. and Iran on ending the war. Up next is Drive Time with RS Elvis.
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You're on Drive on Radio on FM 90. This 15th day of June 2026. How are you? Elvis Till 7. Great songs, great memories. We're halfway through the year, aren't we? Actually, I think we're way past halfway through the year. We're halfway through the year, the beginning of June. Were we? No, in the middle of June. Anyways, it's another week. It's another day. Time flies and life goes on. Do I sound like I'm crying? I think it's my allergies to the AC. But earlier today, I attended a funeral service for Elizabeth Sally Mwamimpeke. Many of you know her as Jasmine from Prestige and many different other artistic endeavors. She was with AfriTalent, I think. That's where she started her career. And yeah, it's just amazing how someone can be alive one day and you're talking to them and they're all, you know, bubbly and full of life. And then just like this, they're gone. Appreciate life. And today, just think about those who are no longer with us, but are always on our minds. Nzucho by Mathay with Manu Lima, requested by you, Moses. For the Ivorian community in Uganda. I wonder how big that is. Now I'm curious. How big is the Ivorian community in Uganda? It's just that useless information that you want to have, but you'll never need it anyway, I guess. Requests on Drive on Radio on FM 90 brought to you by Rock Boom. Get yourself a Rock Boom for just 2,000 shillings. That or a Silverback energy drink. I have a confession. I've never tested Silverback. Maybe I should tonight. 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

0: 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That's when we used to do SMS. I'm stuck in the 90s. 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Me dressed like the man in black. Comment under that. What is it you like to listen to? 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Rockbomb is not for children, pregnant women, or persons sensitive to caffeine. 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Moses, you tuned in from Dubai. How are you? Thank you for listening. Omongot Lazarus, I see you're tuned in. Romaria, Uganda. You look like a promoter to me. Saying hello to 100 people. Well, anyways, thank you for the effort. Morris Warenga Nyangesa, representing the estate. Which one? Thank you for listening. Muchanja Kabras. We're back at 6 after the news in Luganda.
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0: His name is Paolo Rusticelli. And as you can tell, it's an Italian name. Born in Rome, he's an Italian composer, piano and keyboard virtuoso. He's a singer and producer that makes his music productions completely by himself. Matter of fact, he calls himself a one-man plug band. His peculiar way of work, playing each instrument by himself, creating this way a track from A to Z. And he misses audiences with his eclectic styles that make him really unique but recognizable. He comes from a musical family, should I say an artistic family. He's a son of Oscar nominee Carlo Rusticelli. And his music generally belongs to smooth jazz, jazz rock, and progressive rock. This song that I just played you is Spaghetti Western. If you heard at the beginning, you know, it had that thing, from those 80s Western movies. And I think he's adding that or fusing that with his Italian roots, hence Spaghetti Western. But we all know jazz came from New Orleans or thereabouts, so you can see a fusion of cultures to bring us that awesome song that you just listened to. Oh, it's our jazz this hour, FYI. More jazz music later on this evening at 6:30 and with Baby Junior at 11:30 p.m.
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0: 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Energy drinks aren't recommended to children, pregnant women, lactating mothers, or people sensitive to caffeine. 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

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The Week from Gino Levi, bringing us to 11 minutes to 5 o'clock. 5 o'clock, the news in English, the BBC Business before that. Make some time this week. 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Just 20 minutes of your time could save you a lot of time, a lot of money, could even save you that car, could save a life, yours or many lives, because when a car breaks down in the middle of nowhere, when the brakes give way when you're going downhill with a carload of people or people down, say, at a market or something, that there is catastrophic. So take your car for a free 20-point check at a City Tires outlet near you. 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
1: The management of Uganda Electricity Transmission Company, UETCL, informs the general public that it is risky and unsafe to conduct any activity under or within the Wayleaves corridor of any high voltage transmission line. These corridors measure 20 meters, 30 meters, 40 meters, and 60 meters for the 66 kV, 132 kV, 220 kV, and 400 kV respectively. Management has learnt that these corridors are being encroached into by some members of the public to carry out their daily activities. These various activities include building both permanent and temporary structures, establishing car bonds, bricklaying, excavation, dumping, tipping, planting vegetation exceeding 6 feet in height, among others. Note that any person who violates the above will be prosecuted in accordance with the law. UETCL advises those intending to carry out any development activity within the vicinity of any high-voltage transmission line to seek guidance from the Wayleaves office located at Plot 10 Hannington Road or call our toll-free line 0800-277-002. UETCL, transmitting for transformation.

0: BBC Business Report. Hello, I'm Nick Marsh with the BBC Business Updates. Global oil prices have fallen and shares in global stock markets have risen after the United States and Iran said they had agreed a framework deal to end the war, which US President Donald Trump said would see the reopening of the key Strait of Hormuz shipping route. Brent crude, the global benchmark, dropped nearly 5% to around $83 a barrel. In a post on social media, Trump said, "Ships of the world, start your engines. Let the oil flow." However, the deal is yet to be signed, and several key issues still haven't been resolved. Alicia Garcia Herrero, chief Asia-Pacific economist at Natixis, says the Strait of Hormuz is still far from being reopened.
1: We need to know whether the Iranians are ready to set up new rules as to how this will work out. If they're clear about pricing or, you know, quotas, then it should be quick. But that doesn't mean that production will come back to where it was, because a lot of production has been destroyed in the Gulf. So I would argue that oil prices will remain quite elevated for the rest of the year, I would argue.
0: Britain's Prime Minister Keir Starmer says that under-16s in the country will be banned from social media. Keir said he hoped that the legislation would be passed before the end of the year, with the ban kicking in early 2027. Snapchat, TikTok, YouTube, Instagram, Facebook and X will be among the platforms affected, but not WhatsApp and Signal. The companies in question are yet to comment, but when Australia became the first country in the world to introduce a similar ban in December last year, they were all critical of the decision. Meanwhile, the UK and Japan have agreed a multi-billion dollar investment deal, which Keir Starmer said will build on what he called a new era of cooperation between the two nations. The UK government said that Japanese firms will spend more than $12 billion on British infrastructure and financial services. I'm Nick Marsh. I'll be back tomorrow with the next BBC Business Update.
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4: The news on Radio 1. I am Keno Lillian. The Forum for Democratic Change, FDC party, has condemned the arrest and detention of former Kampala Lord Mayor Erias Lukwago. Circumstances surrounding the arrest of Lukwago remain unclear. According to Lukwago's wife, armed men surrounded their residence in Wakaliga, a Kampala suburb, early today before entering the premises and taking him away. The FDC is demanding for his immediate release. The deputy chairperson of the party in charge of Western Uganda's Centenary, Robert, addressed the media about the matter.
5: It's very unfortunate that our brother Erias Lukwago has been arrested, and we all know that this is politically motivated because the trial of our founding president Dr. Kizza Besigye, and therefore government may not be comfortable that it is going to be exposed more. In our opinion, this is an attack on the judicial system of this country. Secondly, on the rights of the citizens of this country who are presumed innocent until proven guilty. Our appeal is that the government should allow the course of the law to take its nature, stop intimidating the lawyers, stop intimidating the suspects, let the law lead the entire process.
4: Earlier, renowned lawyer Medard Lubega Sengona described the matter as a breakdown in the rule of law. Lubega Sengona says Erias Lukwago should have been summoned instead.
6: And we want to appeal to government to sober up, to do what civilized men and women do. We have also seen a tweet that is attributed to General Muhoozi Kainerugaba, the CDF, claiming they have him and they are keeping the fool, quote-unquote the fool, and that he would be sending us photographs anytime soon. In a community of decent men led by decent leaders, a person may be summoned or even arrested by people who are able to identify themselves. So we treat this as a case of kidnap with intent to murder. Plan now is to go to the police and report the seeds of hatred that are being planted. One day may sprout, because if you can flog a man in front of his wife and children, what seeds of love are you sowing? I think they will look at you with hate.
4: Addressing the media, the police headquarters in Aguru, the police spokesman Chitumaru Soke said he is not aware of Lukwago's arrest.
7: The arrest of the Lord Mayor, former or emeritus, Honorable Elias Lukwago. I'm not aware, but in the event that I get more information about it, we can always share it.
4: Condemned prisoner Christopher Okello Nyum has filed a criminal appeal challenging the death sentence handed to him on the 30th of April 2026 by High Court Judge Alice Komhanji. This followed the murder for children and a subsequent 10-day public trial held at Gaba Early Childhood Development Center. Among the grounds of appeal, Christopher Okello Nyum argues that the sentence imposed on him is harsh and excessive and should be reviewed. He also contends the judge erred in law by failing to properly evaluate medical evidence regarding his mental status, thereby arriving at an erroneous decision. Onyum is seeking to have Justice Komhanji's judgment reversed, his conviction quashed, and the sentence set aside. Court documents indicate while Onyum drafted the notice of appeal himself, the grounds of appeal were prepared by the Legal Aid Project. Judiciary spokesman James Eremi Mawanda addressed journalists about the development.
8: Like any other person charged with a criminal offense, he exercised his right to appeal against the conviction and the sentence, and the matter is for consideration before the Court of Appeal. The Court of Appeal, under its robust case management system, will definitely restart the trial. And when we are ready, we shall inform the public. The question which is being raised, will it still be in GABA, shall inform you. But what you need to understand is that the Court of First Instance operates on different rules as a Court of Appeal. So the different rules may determine the modus operandi in the trial of a case of appeal. So he is a convict who has a right to appeal. So people who are saying, why should he appeal? These are constitutional guarantees which everybody is entitled to.
4: The Uganda Health Professions Assessment Board reports an increase in the number of health employers assistant trained to align with the competences required in the world.

0: All health professionals under the technical and vocational education and training to be assessed using harmonized standards. Mukakarisa made the remarks while addressing the media at the commencement of the Uganda Health Professions Assessments, where a total of 89,155 candidates pursuing allied health, nursing and midwifery programs began the examinations today. She emphasizes strict enforcement of standard operating procedures to prevent the spread of Ebola.
1: In line with the mandate, UPAB has today commenced with conduct of the third National Health TVET Assessment Exercise, where candidates for allied health programs, nurses and midwives are assessed by the same board as guided by the TVET Act. As UPAB, we applaud government for the TVET Act of 2025. The Act provides a framework for all health professionals under the TVET to be assessed using harmonized standards.
0: The Initiative for Social and Economic Rights, ISA, is concerned that many gaps still exist despite the several interventions in place towards elimination and response to teenage pregnancies. According to ISA, the national statistics have always concentrated on numbers of teenage pregnancies, ignoring the underlying causes that lead to the vice. Program Officer, Right to Health at ISA, Labila Sumaya Msoke, explains that all stakeholders need to come out on the issues that have fueled teenage pregnancies. This while releasing the sixth-month documentary on the issues around the responses to teenage pregnancies in the country, dubbed Twisted Adolescence.
2: At the end of the day, we are looking at a human being abused before they get to their age of maturity. So this is what the documentary is all about. Can the policymakers come up and from their Eiffel Towers and go to the villages, go to the communities, really understand teenage pregnancy from their girls' perspective, not from... So also the policies that are going to be made afterwards should be informed by the lived experiences. So that's the model we use, putting the teenage girls at the forefront, putting also the school bodies at the forefront.
0: The executive director of Women Pro Bono Initiative, Rose Wachkona, said with 24% teenage pregnancies in the country, the boy child needs to be brought on board.
3: But another thing that also came up is that the impact is not just felt by the girl child who carries the pregnancy, but also boy children apparently are affected by teenage pregnancies. Many of them are arrested and harassed by the girl's parent. A lot of them end up dropping out of school because they now have to financially support this new family that they have. We also see very many of them are psychologically affected because of becoming fathers at such an early age. So the interventions that we have shouldn't just target girl child, but also involve the boy child.
0: And elsewhere, French President Emmanuel Macron says a joint operation to reopen the Strait of Hormuz could be relaunched within 2 or 3 days after the announcement of a framework agreement between the U.S. and Iran on ending the war. The U.S. President Donald Trump says the Strait of Hormuz will be reopened and the U.S. naval blockade of Iran will end. In Iran, the agreement is being framed as a victory and a defeat for the U.S. and Israel. Drive Time continues.
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0: 19 past 5 o'clock on Drive on Radio and FM 90. It's the 15th day of June 2026. You're with Elvis until 7. Great songs, great memories. Halftime sports in about 11 minutes. And what's the commute like? I've got a look at the sea traffic coming up in a little bit. But first, Mother Nature.
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0: Been a mostly hot, sunny day for Kampala and surrounding areas. Temperatures today hit 25 degree highs right now. Sorry, 27 degrees. Right now, 25 degrees. Dropping to 18 degrees later on tonight around 3 o'clock, keeping that way till 5. And tomorrow's highs of 27 degrees hit around 2 p.m., staying that way till about 5 p.m. 28 degrees for your Wednesday, 28 for Thursday, Friday, and Saturday. So it's mostly 28 degrees this week and mostly sunny and bright. Another look at the weather should be in an hour.
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0: Your Monday traffic, starting with the Northern Bypass, Namungona Bwaise section is bumper to bumper, traffic both ways. Ongoing road works at the Kawala Overpass. Bwaise, slow movement outwards towards the traffic lights. Luigi is fine. Busega Market, light traffic. Chengera, light traffic. Natete, slight delays around the police station. Natete, taxi park. Mengo area's got light traffic. Now, could be a slow outbound on Makere Hill Road from Kampala Baptist Church towards the traffic lights. Bukesa routine traffic stops. Kasubi 5 to 8 minute hold ups on the Hoima Road at the traffic lights. Wandege, slow for traffic inbound on Haji Musa Kasle Road. Slow outbound on Bombo Road from City Oil Bombo Road towards YMCA. Inbound is 7 to 9 minutes towards Novik Hospital. Towards Mlago traffic lights from Kamocha. The delays are from Acadia Suites. At Kubiri, both Minaisa and Bombo Road outbound is slow. Kamocha Market is fine. Bukoto outbound is from Shell Bukoto to Kabila Country Club. Chisasi bound bumper to bumper between Kabila Country Club and Oryx Bukoto. Ntinda traffic lights, routine traffic stops. Najira is all right. Nalia slow outbound from Nalia SS towards Chali Wajara. Sunday Road slow outbound from Crane Gardens up to Quick Pick Supermarket. We'll get moderate. Namavechiwanga slow outbound traffic. And I was driving along the Ochira Road. There's quite a lot of road works from just after the Chira Road police station all the way to Acacia Mall, if you will. That's for the... It's only one side, the lane headed towards Chira Road police station that is open, so you're having to share that. Otherwise... The inbound into the city lane, the inbound into the city side of the road is undergoing roadworks. And that also spills over past that City Oil, I think around the Hilton Garden, all the way past the museum. It's all one side of the road being used. I think close to the Georgina Eye Clinic, if I remember right. So if you're headed back home, well, you might know because you passed there. But if you're usually past that side, you might want to consider alternative routes, because that there is going to be a shared road and you want to be sharing the road during peak traffic. Augustus.
3: The flow of traffic along the road is building up out of town when it reaches the town about 15 to 20 minutes. Inbound, a busy flow of traffic. Past the Banda taxi stage, it's busy but not okay. About 6 to 8 time from Spiamaros Junction, Nakamak to the Gogo Kilos in and out of town. About 7 the delay time from Edaway, past the Gogo Bypass traffic class, as is traffic joint danger road from Gogo Bypass. It's a busy flow of traffic about 7 minutes toward the Kitamas Junction, headed out of town along the road. 6 minutes like a delay time from the Suzuki House through Kitamas Junction towards Wampio Avenue roundabout. And about 5 minutes the delay time on 2 Ginger Road from as far as Lower Colters Junction in Ginger Road. Access road is spread towards Ginger Road about 7 minutes delay time as wait for the traffic where you go. It's building up out of the Alumquan Road of about 7 minutes towards Mkwana Road, but inbound a fan flow of traffic. No troubles to worry you along Sambia Road, Intesa and Menk Road, and the road out of town, a busy for traffic. Bench Rock is building up from Jupra traffic lights, past the Old Axe Park towards Chagwe Road, for about 6 to 8 minutes. In about 7 minutes, the daytime frame of Eda along Chagwe Road, between Uganda Road Junction, past Kampala Road, Bench Rock at the Makai Road Junction. Along Namibia Road inbound toward the New York Park, 4 seconds like a delay time. Traffic moving along Queens out of town is slow, and about 6 days up towards the Jordan about. Along Mobutu Road, Entero Road, Masaka Road, traffic is slow but going okay toward the Jordan about. It's busy but going fine past Nibaton at the Erika Canada Road Junction. From Zana towards Ruwa, traffic is slow but going okay, and about 6 to 10 minutes the daytime from Kajansi towards Chitende. Reporting Friday 1, Augustus Kabanda with a traffic update on FM 90 right in Yoka.
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2: The management of Uganda Electricity Transmission Company, UETCL, informs the general public that it is risky and unsafe to conduct any activity under or within the Wayleaves corridor of any high voltage transmission line. These corridors measure 20 meters, 30 meters, 40 meters, and 60 meters for the 66 kV, 132 kV, 220 kV, and 400 kV respectively. Management has learned that these corridors are being encroached into by some members of the public to carry out their daily activities. These various activities include building both permanent and temporary structures, establishing car bonds, bricklaying, excavation, dumping, tipping, planting vegetation exceeding 6 feet in height, among others. Note that any person who violates the above will be prosecuted in accordance with the law. UETCL advises those intending to carry out any development activity within the vicinity of any high-voltage transmission line to seek guidance from the Wayleaves office located at Plot 10, Hannington Road, or call our toll-free line 0800-277-002. UETCL, transmitting for transformation.
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3: Halftime Sports on Radio 1 FM 90. It's a World Cup season, so you can be sure that we'll have some World Cup news in every bulletin. But let's start with some fighting. And Tyson Fury says he's set to feature in a massive announcement from Zuffa Boxing and UFC President Dana White. The former heavyweight champion Fury was a special guest at the UFC's White House show last night as part of celebrations to mark 250 years of American independence, wearing a Donald Trump for Prime Minister cap. Hey, now what's this? During an interview with the UFC broadcaster, the 37-year-old Briton was asked if he had an announcement to make involving White. And he said, "I think I'm going to let Dana do the speaking, but it is a massive, massive announcement." When asked if White would be part of the promotion for his long-awaited fight against fellow Briton Anthony Joshua, which is targeted for the end of 2026, Fury said 100% potential yes. White's assertion that he would be promoting Joshua versus Fury has been repeatedly shut down by Joshua's promoter Eddie Hearn and Fury's promoter Frank Warren. "I'm very excited for this fight. It's been over a decade in the making," added Fury. Now, away from that, and to a bit of Formula One. Lewis Hamilton's historic first victory for the Ferrari in the Barcelona Catalunya Grand Prix was a statement to himself as well as the rest of Formula One and the watching world. It answered doubts Hamilton admitted to having at times himself about whether he could still do the job at the pinnacle of the sport he once dominated. It justified his decision to leave Mercedes for Ferrari, and it proved Ferrari could get back to winning ways after a period that was as difficult for them as it was for the driver, who has delivered their first Grand Prix win since Mexico in October 2024. The race turned on a virtual safety car that gifted Hamilton a cheap pit stop and ensured he would come out in the lead from Mercedes driver George Russell and Kimi Antonelli. But Hamilton and Ferrari did not need the luck. Mercedes admitted after the race that the seven-time champion would have likely beaten them anyway. It would just have required him to pass their cars on track to do it. Such was his pace on fresher tires, though, that there was little doubt he would have managed it. Soccer, and I love the job of soccer managers. You're fired one day and you get a big one next. Ruben Amorim, remember him, has agreed to become AC Milan's next head coach. While there's no deal signed just yet, the 41-year-old is expected to fly into Milan later this week and sign a two-year contract to replace Massimiliano Allegri, who was sacked after a catastrophic run of form at the end of the season led to the club missing out on Champions League qualification. Reports in Italy claim Amorim has said he will forego the year's pay he was still owed by Manchester United following his dismissal in January. In February, United said Amorim's exit, together with his coaching staff, could cost the club up to £15.9 million. It's not known whether United will have to outline the saving in their next set of financial results, which are due out in the autumn. Amorim was axed after a torrid 14 months at Old Trafford. However, prior to that, he had become one of Europe's most sought-after young coaches due to his work at Sporting, where he headed the club's 19-year wait for a league title in 2020-2021 and then won it again in 2023-2024. Amorim replaced Erik ten Hag at Old Trafford in November 2024 after the club rejected his plea to take over at the end of the season. Last month, sources close to Amorim distanced him from the impending vacancy at former club Benfica, and it became apparent Jose Mourinho was about to leave for Real Madrid. Former Fulham boss Marco Silva has since been appointed in that position. And a bit of gossip as we bring this to a close. Arsenal have started talks about signing 18-year-old Lille midfielder Ayoub Bouadi, who helped Morocco to a 1-1 draw with Brazil in his country's opening game of the 2026 World Cup. Liverpool are also in negotiations for Bouadi, while Chelsea and Paris Saint-Germain have been monitoring the player, who might cost at least £60 million. Bayern Munich's move for PSV Eindhoven's Morocco striker Ismail Saibari could be made more difficult with his high-profile goal against Brazil at the World Cup set to drive up his price. Brighton defender Jan-Paul Van Heek says he will resolve his club future following the World Cup after the Seagulls rejected two bids from Tottenham for the Netherlands international. Manchester City have set their sights on Everton's centre-back Gerard Brainsworth as a replacement for the departing John Stones, but the Toffees won £70 million for the England defender. Roma are set to make a £35 million bid for England striker Mason Greenwood and include a sell-on clause which they hope will convince Marseille to agree to a deal. And Brazil midfielder Ederson was scheduled to have a medical yesterday as the 26-year-old closing on completing his move to Manchester United from Atalanta. What's going on with the World Cup? Well, latest results. Ivory Coast 1, Ecuador 0, Sweden 5, Tunisia 0. That's from last night and this morning. Tonight at 7 o'clock, Spain play Cape Verde. And much later, Belgium play Egypt. And that's up to

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0: 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Otherwise, speaking headlines, front page of the Monitor today. Inside Otafire's fight with police. Retired General Kahinde Otafire, the former Minister of Internal Affairs, didn't have kind words about the leadership of the Uganda Police as he handed over office to Ephraim Kamutu, saying the institution is riddled with extrajudicial killings. But police say the claims are blackmail. That's insane. When a general, of all things, outgoing Minister of Internal Affairs, makes such statements about police. It started, I first saw it well, on the Monitor website on Friday, I think, when he said, police do not listen to him. Senior police officials do not listen to him. So you're there making noise about people at home not listening to you. This is a general. He's the minister of that department or of that force. They don't listen to him. You're complaining about the people at home not listening to you. Be humble.
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0: Okay, let me take home out of these things. The guys at the office. The traffic, we all have those, don't we? The traffic, and starting with Ronyonyi Trading Center stretch, slow for traffic inbound on the Kampala Jinja Highway. Mukono Trading Center, both ways between Mukono General Hospital and Shell to Mukono Service Station, is a bit slow. Chigunga Seta inbound, slow moving. Chiwanga is slow outbound. We'll get it. There's light traffic. Nadia slow outbound from Nadia Central Market towards Chali Wajala. Nigeria still not a problem. Tinda Chisasi Road slow outbound from the traffic lights up to Chisasi Chigoa Road Junction. Magambo Road, Chisasi bound is slow from Amala Road joining Chisasi Tinda Road. John Babiha busy from the Akasha Place towards City Old Kamocha. Mwanda Road not a problem. While we're still in that general area, quick reminder that there's some roadworks ongoing on Chira Road from just after the police station, Kukasawe, all the way past the museum. I think that's Tufnell Drive and the road that goes off to Chitate Primary School. It's only one way out of the city that is open, like one side of the road. So traffic headed both directions have to share just one side of the road. So that day is definitely going to slow down things quite a lot. Mlagwa, the traffic lights inbound from Kamocha is bumper to bumper from the Acadia Suites. Yusuf Le Road slow along the Ministry of Health for traffic driving out. Haji Musa Kasai Road inbound slow as you get the one to get traffic lights. Bombo Road is slow both ways between Novik Hospital and YMCA. Makerehi Road slow from Makere Highway College as you reach Nakulabi traffic lights. And Northern Bypass bumper to bumper at the number one of YSS section. Augustus, hello.
2: It's quite a busy flow of traffic along the road from Kajansi to Washington of about 10-14 minutes. Inbound is a fun flow of traffic. A busy flow of traffic pass the stretch between Zana to Ruwa Crystal Market. Inbound where there's about a fun flow of traffic. Queen's out of town is building up towards around about for about 80 minutes. There is some way to traffic along Mascara past Neighbor Town of about 55 minutes, as is time of either past now traffic lights. No troubles report along the San Sabian Micro towards Clock Tower, and the road out to a busy form of traffic, bench was building up from super traffic lights past the Old Tax Park towards Chagga Road. Chagga Road both ways for 7 the daytime as drive in between Kampala Road bench at the Makara Road Junction. Makara Road about 7 the daytime from Chagga Road towards Namibia Road at the New Tax Park. The delay times you call up to 7 minutes along Namibia Road down the New Tax Park. Traffic moving along Mkwano Road at 5 to 7 minutes towards Mkwano Road Burning Bound, a fine flow of traffic. Access Road, Yusufay Road, Jinja Road, Inanda Road, and between 6 and 8 minutes like delay time through the Kitumashi Junction. In about 5 minutes, the delay time as drive Inanda Road turn along one pavement from Jinja Road towards the Gulf Coast Junction. At the Google Bypass, traffic move either way is 5 to 7 minutes as is traffic moving by the New Port Road Junction. From Katalima Road, past the Spion Road Junction to Stioiro. About 8 to 10 minutes like delay time. A busy flow of traffic past the Banda using the road and it's building up out of Talon Jinja Road about 15 to 18 minutes through Chika Town. And a busy flow of traffic out of Talon Chirika Road towards the Chirikasa Road City. Reporting for Radio 1, Augustus Kubanda with a traffic update on FM 90 right in Yoka.
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3: The Forum for Democratic Power of Health Employers are set and trained to align with the competencies required in the work of world, and the US and Iran have agreed a deal to end the war, which mediator Pakistan says will be signed on Friday in Switzerland. These and more stories will be coming your way at 6 o'clock in Algana News.
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0: 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It's 5 minutes to 6 o'clock. News in Luganda at 6 o'clock. The next hour opens with your requests. To be part of that, drop me WhatsApp on 0703-090-090. Let me know what it is you'd like to listen to. Try to get it and play it. Make your day and somebody's day if you're sending it to someone specific. Even if you're not sending it to somebody specific, someone might love the song and just that way you make their day. We've got a look at the city traffic and also word on the streets at about 25 minutes to 7 o'clock. All of that in the next hour. Otherwise, is your organization operating in the areas of banking, financial services, insurance, manufacturing, energy, technology and telecommunications, mining, oil and gas? 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Well, listen up. If your business is serious about sustainability, there's one event you cannot miss, and that is the Environmental, Social and Governance Summit 2026 to take place on Thursday, 2nd of July at Arirang Hotel, Chadondo Road. 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
2: The management of Uganda Electricity Transmission Company, UETCL, informs the general public that it is risky and unsafe to conduct any activity under or within the Wayleaves corridor of any high voltage transmission line. 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Management has learned that these corridors are being encroached into by some members of the public to carry out their daily activities. These various activities include building both permanent and temporary structures, establishing car bonds, bricklaying, excavation, dumping, tipping, planting vegetation exceeding 6 feet in height, among others. Note that any person who violates the above will be prosecuted in accordance with the law. UETCL advises those intending to carry out any development activity within the vicinity of any high-voltage transmission line to seek guidance from the Wayleaves office located at Plot 10, Hannington Road, or call our toll-free line 0800-277-002. UETCL, transmitting for transformation.
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4: Ziri 12 ezakaongeze twesimye okuba nawe kuchenda Radio 1. 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
2: Grab a rock boom, all Silverback energy. Check under the cap. What you see is what you win. Rock boom, energy for winners.

take me by the hand and show me the way I can go. Yeah, many people will never recover from what they thought was ekibariye. What is that even? If it was a Congolese word, ekibariye. No, no, no. Take me by the hand and show me the way I can go. Papa Wemba, our first request for this segment, requested by Tony Ochuku, listening to us in Kawanda, saying hello to friends, especially Ogwang Saria. Oh, no, wait. Listen to us from Hoima. I thought so. I thought I'd seen that somewhere. Saying hello to friends in Kawanda, especially Ogwang Saria and Okello Jacob. Well, thank you so much. Habat Taima is streaming live from Rampara. Thank you so much, Habat. Habat, I'm going to play your song. You see, when you play a broken heart song, it kind of sticks. You remember, like we just played that the other day. It could have been 2 months ago, but feels like I played it just the other day. Who do we have? Wasa Jasami tuned in. Thank you. Christine Nanyonga saying hello to me. Take me as I am. Wycliffe Jean. That was supposed to be on my playlist and I've taken it off. Let's see. Omongot Lazarus, you tuned in. Did I say hello to you earlier on? Mukisa Fred looks like a promoter to me. But if you're not, thank you for listening. Requests on Drive on Radio 1 FM 90, brought to you by Rock Bomb and Silverback Energy Drink. Get yourself a Rock Bomb or Silverback. Check under the crown, check under the cap, and what you see is what you win. There's so much to win. 5 billion shillings up for grabs to win in drinks. Therefore, the party continues. In cash, flat screen TVs, smartphones, motorcycles, and even cars. What you see is what you win. Winners will be contacted by nobody because you decide when to get your goodies. You find out for yourself that you're a winner. When you check under the cap, under the bottle top, what you see there is what you win. As easy as that. There's no draws. There's no collecting 10 bottle tops and sending them to you where. No. If you win the drinks, redeem them immediately. If you win the other stuff, 0800-299-008. By now, you should have saved that number because you never know when you'll win. 0800-299-008. And as easy as that, you're a winner. Rock Bomb is not for children, pregnant women, lactating mothers, or persons sensitive to caffeine. Betty, how are you? She's on that cheeky body thing as well. A lot of people. It's like that general song, was it? What's my name? R-U-L-E. Most people here, are you ready? No, it's R-U-L-E. Benjamin, I see you. Always tuned in. Appreciate that. Linda, I see you as well. That's

0: That means that's the end of the requests. More requests tomorrow. That will be 4 o'clock after the news in English. And 6 o'clock after the news in Luganda. Still about that Show Me The Way song. Linda, you're kidding, right? Ekibarie. She searched and searched for that on Spotify. Never to find it. Okay. I give up now. Also gave me a number of songs. Ace of Base and all that stuff where she had it all wrong. So many. You're not the only one. Who's this one? From the UK, requesting from Jimmy Cliff. A bit too long. Oh, you like the Jimmy Cliff song that plays on our top of the hour identifier. I'll try to find out which one it is. I don't remember. And play it for you tomorrow. Maybe, if I remember. You know, old age and those things.
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2: 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Rock boom. 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
0: And as the sun sets, the temperatures drop. Kampala had 27 degree highs today. Right now it's 23 degrees, interestingly. That was quick. 17 degrees at 1 a.m. tonight. 27 degree highs for a Tuesday. Wednesday, Thursday, Friday, Saturday, all checking in at 28 degrees and mostly hot sunny days ahead.
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0: To the streets and the traffic, starting with Augustus. Hello.
4: Traffic moving along the road from Rezaka just and Chiten is of 10 to 18 minutes. And it's bumper to bumper as drive either way. From Zana to Wasiluba Coast Market, about 18 to 10 to like a delay time. Any bound where the roundabout is busy, but not okay. Queens out of Trans Building up to what you roundabout of about 80 minutes. Delay times you caught up to 80 minutes from your roundabout to was. Origination in the town along Asaka Road. A busy form traffic from Jeva Way. You are using personal control flats. Motesa 17 Bank Road, a busy form traffic towards Clock Tower. There is some movement of traffic out of the long interval towards Shoprat. Bench Rogers Building up from Shoprat, past Delta Spark towards Chagga Road. In about 7 minutes, the distance from along Chagga Road was between Uganda Road Junction, past the Kampala Road, Bench Rogers to the Makai Road Junction. There is strong wind of traffic along Mukwano out of town towards Mukwano about 80 minutes. Inbound traffic is still batting on okay. Along Access Road, Yusuf Ferry Road, about 6 to 8 minutes, the distance through the Kimashi Junction. Headed out along Jija Road through the Kimashi Junction between 10 and 12 minutes, like a delay time from the Sausage House through Kimashi Junction towards Wampi Avenue around about. Inbound 4 times delay time from the first Swissy Junction and the Kimashi Junction. As drive a double past the Google Bypass 5 years, expect loss of 6 to 8 minutes, as is time of a double past the Newport Junction. From Katarima Road, past the Spear Junction towards the Oil, between 10 and 12 minutes, like a delay time. There is some movement of traffic out of the Long Jija Road past the Banda Taxi Station and building up out of town of about 10-15 minutes through Chirika Town along Jija Road. Inbound, a busy form of traffic. Augustus Kovanda with a traffic update on FM90 Red Nioka.
0: And I've got Alan now. Hello.
5: Right now, Mukono area in the Kampala Jinja Highway looks 30 minutes, 1 hour. Movement from Renyon Trading Center up the Mukono Kalajiro Junction coming into the city, and from Sabex Mukono, well, up the Mukono Kalajiro Junction here outbound. Chigunga Center into the city more than 15 minutes, and we're getting the entire area as of 20 to 30 minutes in and out of the city. Nadia, out of the city is from the bypass up to the Nadia Central Market. Nigeria side is fine still. Tinda Tisasi out of the city. 15 or slightly more minutes. And then in Bokoto, delays are brief from the Kabira Country Club. One gear coming from Kamua Church in the Mlago traffic. It's bumper to bumper. Getting the Mlago traffic lights. Yusuf Leroy along the Ministry of Health. Busy too, more than 10 minutes. The delays are between the Novi Costa and the Wanagate Junction. Moving toward Nankulagi. Wow. It's still a switch from Makerere Highway College School up to the Nankulagi traffic. It's the northern bypass in the last hour from toward Namungona. It was only from the Wise overpass, reaching the Kawala overpass, but now it's back. backed up to Kaleri Market around the exit. From that street up the Kawala overpass, over 40 minutes. Same from Namungona to Waise, it's really tight. Luigi, moderate, Nasa, not really excited, but really. Moving from Natete.

0: Visega in out of the city. Slow moving traffic is from Stallion Hotel up to the Visega roundabout. Those coming in at the Visega market and leaving the city bumper to bumper. As well, one coming from Chengira to Visega, long queues of traffic reaching the Visega roundabout. Alan with the traffic in traffic news on FM 90 Radio 1.
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2: Budget experts demand that government addresses debt management more decisively, as debt servicing consumes nearly 39% of the national budget and hinders essential service delivery. This after the recently presented 84.39 trillion shillings national budget indicates that debt servicing takes the largest proportion, consuming 33.4 trillion shillings. This accounts for nearly 40% of the entire budget. Under the Civil Society Budget Advocacy Group, the actors call for tighter control of non-productive spending to reallocate resources to priority sectors, emphasizing that budget figures must translate into tangible improvements for Ugandans through better implementation and measurable impact. Government defends its borrowing strategy, saying public debt accumulated over the past decade has financed key investments, with the largest share of borrowed funds, 31.1% invested in integrated transport infrastructure. A statement released by the Ministry of Finance says funds invested in transport infrastructure have gone to road construction and related projects, electricity and water infrastructure. The ministry says 9.2% of borrowed resources were directed towards agro-industrialization, with education and health infrastructure receiving 7.7%. Housing and urban development projects accounted for 6.3%. Uganda's missions abroad are increasingly leveraging cultural diplomacy to market the country's tourism potential and strengthen international partnerships beyond trade and investment. The latest mission to take up the strategy is Uganda's mission in Russia, which displayed culture and heritage as the country concluded its participation at the International Tourism Forum Let's Travel 2026 in Moscow. The culture exhibition highlighted Uganda's unique identity as the Pearl of Africa and provided opportunity to promote cultural exchange and showcase traditions that continue to shape the nation's heritage.
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0: Coquelum and Pillow Talk. Beautiful song. I think it's the second time I'm playing it in about a month, maybe 3 weeks. It's our Jazz This Hour. More jazz music later on tonight with Bibi Yuni at 11:30 p.m. And you'll have more smooth stuff like this for you to listen to while you go about your own Pillow Talk.
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5: There's a lot of discussion about gender-inclusive leadership. What's your take before?
6: Competence, because your sex doesn't determine your wisdom. It's because competent people would make better decisions, more informed. They'd actually take the precautions, they'd know what's actually going to go wrong. A lot of the people in Parliament right now are not very...
7: Gender competence reason. What's the intention of Parliament? It is to make laws. You can't represent the people if you can't make good law to protect the people you represent. And you can't make good law if you're not competent to make good law.
8: I'd say competence, unless the particular job is something where the gender-based differences, like, you know, men having more muscle strength, apply. Like, I mean, they are lawyers. They're not building a house and lifting bricks. So competence matters. But also gender balance does matter. And the gender imbalance points to a larger problem. Okay, like, if the choice is between a female lawyer and a male lawyer, and both are equally competent, but the parliament is already full of men, choose a woman. It's very straightforward. But if the choice is a less qualified versus a more qualified, then choose the person that knows his stuff.
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9: One last look at the traffic for this evening, and my guys Alan Augustus are out on the streets letting us know what's going on. But a quick reminder, if you're driving into town from Kamocha, actually even out of town, the Shira Road is closed on one side all the way from Kukasawe at Shira Road Police Station to just after the museum at Tufnell Drive. So you're all sharing one side of the road, and that is definitely going to impact your traffic flow there. So if you can go through Kololo, or maybe hit the bypass at some point, or maybe Nauguru, whichever way, but try to steer clear of the Chira Road, at least for the next couple of days, maybe even weeks, until that construction is done. Augustus.
10: It's bumper to bumper movement along Entebbe Road from Rezakajansi and Chitenda, about 15 to 20 minutes. In a busy form traffic from Zana towards Rubaco Supermarket. In about where the roundabout, it's busy but not okay. Lots of traffic out along Queens of about 80 minutes toward the roundabout. Massacre Road is building up both ways between the roundabout, passing the button at the Navinia Road Junction. It's busy but not okay passing. Now look on traffic light from whichever way you are using. No trouble to worry along Tessan Sambia and Menke Road, and the road slow moment of traffic towards Shoprite. Venture is building up from Shoprite past the taxi park towards Chagwe Road. About 7 minutes like a delay time along Chagwe Road as drove through the stretch between Kampala Road, Benchuruka, Makai Road to Rashidi Kamis Road Junction. A busy flow traffic both ways along Makai Road from Chagwe Road towards Namrembe Road at the new taxi park. About 7 minutes like a delay time inbound along Namrembe Road to the new taxi park. There is some moment of traffic along Kwan Road out of town of about 7 minutes inbound and fanful of traffic. Traffic moving along Access Road, Yusufi Road, and Yellow both ways is of 6 to 8 minutes through the Kitumashi Junction. About 8 minutes like a delay time for a move ahead of Patogok bypass traffic class, as is from moving past the Nupoto Junction in at Spam Road Junction from whichever way we're using. But the Banda taxi stage, there is some moment of traffic. It's building up both ways reaching a town of about 10 15 minutes using Jinja Road. Augustus Kubanda with a traffic update on FM 90 right in your car.
9: Yes, Alan.
11: Traffic in Mukono Trading Center area on the Kampala Jinja Highway is still north of 30 minutes. The section run you need to Mukono coming into the city and between Sabex Mukono and the Mukono Kalajiro Junction heading out to the city. Chigunga to Seta, 15 to 20 minutes, that's the count. And Chiwanga, half of Namambe, then to Chiwanga, leaving the city. Two appears almost 15 plus minutes. Where you get a trading center? within half an hour, the part between Kazinga area and Felix, where you get in Nadia. It's again the part from toward the Nadia Central Market, leaving the city. And on Sunday Road, that is Namugongo area, the delays are mainly toward the Quick Quick Supermarket. And Tinda Kisasi Road out of the city, traffic is about 15 or so minutes. That is leaving the Tinda traffic, that's up to the Kisasi-Chigowa Road. And Magambo Road, the queue heading out of the city from the Hadwan Tinda, getting the Kisasi Tinda Road, Mokoto. Delays around the Kabira Country Club, also toward Kisasi, that part or that stretch toward Oryx Mokoto, leaving the city. Kamocha Market, okay. Mawanda Road, fine. It's from traffic from Lago, heading toward Chebando, that is the Singli Street. Reaching the Mawanda Road, that's where one is counting almost up to 10 minutes. And Kaleri Market, Gaza Road, out of the city within 5 minutes. It's the bypass from Kaleri, Pasbuaise, reaching the Kawala overpass, heading toward Namungona. That is still heavy. Same phone coming from Namungona to almost reaching Buaise, bumper to bumper. The on Hoima Road, Lubiji area, between Washupals Nansen and the Northern Bypass, it's busy. That part two. Then moving toward Now Club, you mean who are trying to avoid the Northern Bypass, bumper to bumper traffic. Still from the Kampala Baptist Church, rather from East Kampala Baptist Church. Up to the Now Club, traffic is delays at Bokesa. Still brief, one day gear out of the city, Bombo Road especially, from the Chia's house up to the Onega Junction, slow movement. Then those coming in on the Hajimsaka Sule Road, counting more than 10 minutes. Busy along the Ministry of Health, Yusuf Sule Road heading out of the city. Also from Kamocha, is still a headache from the Bina, the Acadia Suites, reaching the Mago traffic lights. And Bina Issa Road toward Kubidi, between 5 and 10 minutes as they count. June by toward Sito, Kamocha, moderate. Masaka Road leaving Natene Tedi toward Busega. It's the busy part is still between Stallion Hotel, Busega, and the Busega roundabout, and the Busega Market coming in. It's the part from the bypass up the roundabout. Chitemo Trading Center, wow, long queues of traffic between Chitemo Medical Center and Nesta Petroleum, Chitemo in and out of the city. In Sanji, it's the part toward Shell and Sanji, if you're inbound, that is giving you a headache. Alan, with the traffic and traffic news, NFM 90 Radio 1.
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14: 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UETCL advises those intending to carry out any development activity within the vicinity of any high voltage transmission line to seek guidance from the Wayleaves office located at Plot 10 Hannington Road or call our toll-free line 0800-277-002. 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
9: Drive time is on Radio 1 FM 90. It's 12 minutes to 7 o'clock. 7 o'clock, we've got news briefs and then after Spectrum. Tonight on Spectrum, the disagreements over medical internship policy. The disagreements over medical internship policy. We host Dr. Joyce Moriko Kaduchu, former State Minister of Primary Education, Primary Healthcare, and Moyo District Woman MP, and Dr. Jacob Mwada, President, Federation for Uganda Medical Interns, 7 to 8 p.m. with Kenneth Anderson Lukwago, right here on Radio 1 FM 90. We'd like to hear your views on that conversation. So in a bit, I'm going to post the flyer for the show and you can comment under that. But also when Kenneth opens the lines for your comments, you can just drop them via 0703-090-090. Uh-huh. This is Rihanna and Jay.

0: for this Monday, the 15th of June, 2026. It's been great hosting you until tomorrow, 4 to 7. News briefs up next and thereafter Spectrum. And tonight on Spectrum, the disagreement over medical internship policy. Somebody has sent me mathematical calculation about that. So you 2,000 interns, I've paid how much? You guys, I dropped mathematics. Actually, I couldn't drop it. I had to study it by force until S4, but my mind had dropped it somewhere, S2. So, Aboki Fred, thank you so much for that mathematics, but too many zeros. Simite gede. Away from that, if you listen to our news earlier on today, you probably by now know that the president of the opposition People's Front for Freedom and former Kampala Mayor Erias Lukwago was this morning seized from his residence in Wakaliga under what is being termed as unclear circumstances. Details surrounding the operation and any case linked to his arrest were not immediately available. Even the Kampala, the police spokesperson said he has no information, but when he gets it, he will relay it. But later on X, at least as per the Monitor website here, a handout picture shared on social media via the account of CDF General Hosea Kanyarugaba shows a man appearing to be the former Kampala mayor moments after he was seized from his home in Kampala, blindfolded and, you know, with his arms together in supplication. I know you'd like to hear my comment on this, right? But you see, I still don't know if I can get the hell out of the basement. So, you won't hear my comments.
1: Now get the hell out. Beat it.
2: All right. 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
5: The news in brief. I'm Josephine Ndegano. The Forum for Democratic Change Party has condemned the arrest and detention of the former Kampala Lord Mayor Elias Lukwago. The circumstances surrounding the arrest remain unclear. According to Lukwago's wife, armed men surrounded their residence Wakaliga, a Kampala suburb, early today before entering the premises and taking him away. The FDC is demanding for his immediate release. President Yoweri Museveni sets out socio-economic transformation targets for the new cabinet to expedite national transformation towards a modern society. The ministers are undergoing training in 7 thematic areas of leadership for 10 days at the National Leadership Institute in Chankwanzi. President Museveni has informed the newly appointed ministers that their role ahead is to lead the attainment of the middle class status and skills attainment for all Ugandans through enhanced advocacy for more economic integration of people still living under subsistence and education for all. The judiciary has announced that they are set to begin hearing 118 election appeals that arose from parliamentary and local government election petitions of the concluded general elections. The judiciary's spokesperson, James Mawanda, told journalists that they are still within the stipulated time of 6 months within which they have to hear and decide these appeals. Meanwhile, Mawanda revealed that no election appeal has been filed by Bushenyi, which gives them the satisfaction as the judiciary in terms of service delivery. The Uganda Health Professions Assessment Board has reported an increase in the number of health employers assessed and trained to align with the competences required in the world of work. The board's executive secretary, Helen Mukakarisa Kataratambi, says the increase is attributed to TVET Act 2025, which provides a framework for all health professionals under technical and vocational education and training to be assessed using harmonized standards. She made the remarks while addressing the media at the commencement of the Uganda Health Professions Assessment, where a total of 89,155 candidates pursuing allied health, nursing and midwifery programs began their examinations today. And elsewhere, the U.S. and Iran have agreed a deal to end the war, which mediator Paxton says will be signed on Friday in Switzerland. Donald Trump says the Strait of Hormuz will be reopened and the U.S. Naval blockade of Iran will end. In Iran, the agreement is being framed as a victory for and a defeat for the U.S. and Israel. Next is Spectrum with Kenneth Anderson Lukwago.
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2: 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Be part of this discussion by sharing with us your thoughts via the WhatsApp line 0703-090-090. It could be a question or comment, and the guests in studio today will be, responding to some of the issues that you will put across. Today, we'll be looking at the ongoing disagreement about the issues of medical interns. I'm sure you've heard in the news for almost the whole of last week that medical policy for the National Education and Training for Health Policy, which partly deals with the issues of how long they should be on training, but also the issue of allowances that they have been receiving. They are insisting they should receive this allowance because they provide a lot of services in hospitals. There are some facilities where we are told that almost 80% of the workers there are actually what they call medical interns. Now, the Ministry of Health suggests that some of these people are actually students, and that as long as they're still students and on internship, they should not be paid. This is something that has caused a sharp disagreement. So today we want to get to the bottom of this issue to try and understand what exactly could be the issue and the best way that it can be resolved. I have two guests to have a discussion around this issue. Let me introduce them. The Honorable Dr. Joyce Moriko Kadushu, she's a former State Minister for Primary Education. She also served in the docket of primary health care. She also was Moyo District Woman MP, but also in the recent past, she was a lecturer in one of the universities that is actually training medical interns. Good evening, Doctor. It's a pleasure having you on Spectrum.
8: Good evening. And I also want to say good evening to our listeners. Thank you so much for inviting me for this very important discussion.
2: Thank you so much for honoring our invitation. And also joining us on the line is Dr. Jacob Mwada. He's the President Federation for Uganda Medical Interns. Good evening, Doctor. It's a pleasure having you on the line.
9: Thank you, Mr. Lukwago. Good evening to you and good evening to our listeners.

0: has reached between you and the government over this shift in policy, and if you can share with us also some of the key issues that you are disagreeing on. Over the weekend, we heard from the new Minister of Health, Dr. Chris Bariomos. He was promised to take this matter back to cabinet for a possible review. But let's hear from you first. What is the crust of the matter?
1: Thank you so much. Number one, where we have reached is that the minister has promised to go and have this reviewed. But our biggest challenge is what exactly is he going to review? Because we believe that he should have first consulted with the stakeholders first before committing to what exactly is going to do as reforms in this policy. Because ideally, they formed the policy, so it would have been better first have our input before going to review. And I would like to highlight for you some of the few key things in this policy that we think are so important that we must put our input in. Number one is the numbers of interns being produced in this country, or health workers being produced. This does mean the population is very small. And therefore, this policy should be planning for the big numbers instead of condemning the big numbers that are coming up. Because if in 1990, Uganda had a population of 15 million, and they were producing 90 health workers, now Uganda is 45 million. We cannot still keep planning like as if we are producing 90. And we are way below what we are supposed to be producing as a country. That is number one. Number two, we all accept that nobody should segregate health workers, irrespective of where the health worker was going from, irrespective of whether he was sponsored by government or self-sponsored. These health workers are going to have the same population, and therefore, they should not be segregated. We are also saying that for somebody who is a Ugandan, his rights of deciding what to do for himself should be respected. And this is in regard to the policy saying that somebody should stay under university for the 6th year in order to do that in that year when he's still under university before he's given his classroom and graduated and left to leave the university. We are saying that it's illegal, it is inhuman, because it is an individual who knows why he started this course. And therefore, after the course, the individual should be left with the right to decide what to do. Then when we look at the aspect of quality that Minister of Health is talking about. Now, Minister of Health says that over the years, universities have started producing poor quality doctors. Let me take an example, because the interns include doctors, dental surgeons, pharmacists, nurses, and midwives of degrees. So, if the issue is producing poor quality by the university, now the same policy wants to give the same universities it is saying produce poor quality to even establish internship. Because this now would mean that the university would pass out its poor quality and publish. Because the polishing would have been done by internship, but now they want to put the university also in this internship thing. It was saying it would be unfair and will be compromising the quality that will be put out. And not today, we are saying, where two elephants fight, it is the grass that suffers. The public may think the doctors are fighting for a pay. The doctors are fighting that students should not see patients. The doctors are fighting that every doctor should be taken care of for him to be in a stable mental state, take care of the health problem of the public. But the truth is, if the doctor is not in the proper mental state, it is the public which is going to suffer. So we are saying we need to protect the health of our population. But before the health of the population is protected, the health of the doctor must be protected first. I totally disagree, and even though I was saying the fact that somebody who did internship talks of providing food to interns, which interns don't have a specific hour to eat food. You know, depending on where you are working, somebody may be able to eat at TV, another day.

0: at 4, another good team at 5, another good team at 7 p.m. And that's when he's going for lunch. So we can't have these people, Dins and Tosho, at 1, because the one who comes at 4 will turn it to us, the one who comes at 7 will turn it to us. That's where the issue of food becomes null and void. We are also saying, the one who somebody is giving an intern who is living in a city like Kampala is not enough. Especially for those who don't get the rent that the hospitals offer is not enough. Because if you can buy a plate of food up in the same case, and then you rent a house at 400,000, because you can see that the money is very much little that can sustain it. So we are begging government, as they want to review, they should first consult the stakeholders. And we are saying, the consumers of the policy should be the people who are engaged to be consulted. We are the people who are going to consume the policy. Before you design for us the policy, first interact with us, so that you avoid designing something which is out of what they are designed. So thank you so much. That is briefly what we are facing currently, and I will put in other input after.
1: All right. Thank you very much for bringing us to speed to where you are. And in studio here, I have your senior, Dr. Richu Kaduchu, who is going to give us a perspective. Good enough, she has been at the Minister of Health and came face-to-face with some of these issues. She has also been at the Minister of Education, which is in charge of the training, but she has also been a lecturer. She has actually taught medical personnel in this particular country. Dr. Mauricio Kaduchu, every other financial year, these kind of things come up. You hear health workers complaining about their welfare. And this time around, we have what they call intern doctors. And surely you understand the disagreement, whether they are students or not, whether they should be paid an allowance or merely given a lunch allowance, whether they qualify for the same rights that are somebody who is on a government payroll actually does enjoy. You as a senior in this particular field, what is your perspective about this particular issue?
2: Thank you. Thank you so much, Mr. Kenneth. And I want to once again thank our listeners who are there to listen to this very important discussion. And I'm equally grateful that you have invited me as a key stakeholder to discuss on the subject matter, because previously I had went through, as you said, as a lecturer in the medical school.
1: As a student first.
2: Yes, as a student in the medical profession, as an intern, and thereafter as a lecturer in the medical school, and later on to come in the Ministry of Health and Ministry of Education. Just to begin with, I just want to bring a sense of hope to the medical interns. I've seen a notice from the Director General Minister of Health calling all the medical interns, and a general notice inviting for application from all the medical interns. And first of all, they have to apply for a temporary registration with the Uganda Medical and Dental Practitioner, the council. Thereafter, they are awaiting for internship, the date for commencement for internship. So that is a very good news for the medical interns, and I want to encourage all of them, upon seeing those notices, they should be encouraged and they applied. And as I've seen, the deadline is on 26th of this month. So that is a big hope and a source of motivation for the medical interns. Number two, when we speak about medical interns, we are referring to all the medical doctors, we are referring to all the nurses that have undergone university training, and the pharmacist. So these are basically the three categories of medical professionals that undergo medical training. And when we talk about the issue of internship, really, it has been time immemorial. Before we came to be interns, interns have been in a small scale from Mulago Hospital by that time. And as of today, I think the scope for training medical interns have increased. From medical doctors, now we have the nurses, we have the pharmacists, and certainly this is a very good move for the country, for the people, to have the three broad categories of health workers to undergo this training. One very important principle that we should put in mind as we discuss matters concerning internship is that medical interns are not students. I was at the Ministry of Education, and I should state this categorically clear. Medical interns, to be it doctors. Number two, Uganda, that has exceeded more than 5 years. That is only when you've got a retake or when you have to go forward, you retake papers, that's when you can spend more than 5 years. But the curriculum provides for 5 years. For that matter, when you have completed successfully the 5 years period, there are two choices. You have two options. One, you can choose not to undergo medical internship, but you remain a medical doctor. You can go and do MBA, Masters of Business Administration, and go and do business. But you remain a medical doctor who cannot do medical practice in any hospital. The second option for you to be able to practice the medical profession, you must undergo a well-supervised medical internship training in a recognized, licensed-approved health facility. And that is where you have the senior supervisors. You have to be supervised. It's a training under supervision. You are basically translating the knowledge into care of patient.
1: Practical approach.
2: Practical. And before, for you to do that, you first get a temporal license, as the director has indicated in the notice. And after completion, you are going to be evaluated, and they are passing you, approving that, yes, you are capable of undertaking medical profession. That is when you can go and do the practice. So there are two options. That means when you complete the 5 years period, you are a medical doctor. Except you cannot do the training on your own. It applies to other professions. The other most important thing we should look at as we discuss this matter in mind is, Uganda is part of East Africa, and you know we are speaking about East African integration, and our president is a champion for this cause. And for that matter, medical training, the Uganda Medical and Dental Council, under the broad umbrella of East Africa, they are trying to harmonize the training of the medical profession, such that when you train in Uganda, you are able to practice in any part of East Africa. So in the spirit of integration, in the spirit of harmonization, that means we cannot be left behind. We cannot do the contrary when other East African countries are doing the other side. So that means we need to move as a community in an integrated, harmonized manner. Another area that we should note is that the training of these healthcare professionals is not only for Uganda. Taking in consideration that the population is growing, we are training healthcare workers as of today. They are Ugandan doctors, Ugandan nurses who are working in East Africa. Yes.
1: Even beyond the borders of East Africa.
2: Yes, others in Africa, others in the entire world. So you can see that whatever we do, it's really for the whole world. And that calls to the issue that is being discussed, the number vis-a-vis the quality. How are we going to harmonize the number that we train vis-a-vis the quality of healthcare workers? This is a very important topic, and this is something that has been discussed time and again. The most important aspect of that training is the quality, because there is a minimum standard for you to go to medical school, there's a minimum requirement that you should

0: obtain for you to be able to be taken to any medical school. And given the fact that the number of medical schools over time, over years, have really increased compared to the previous time when we were in the medical school. So the fact that, from what I've seen, the accredited medical schools in total, there are 14. It may be more than that because some might have been accredited of recent. So given the number of the medical schools and given the number that come out of those medical schools, what is it that can be done for us to accommodate the number vis-a-vis the training, the quality of the training? I think one of the key aspects has been mentioned by the doctor. We need a comprehensive planning. Planning for the human capital development, which we have been doing. Probably the problem has been a resource constraint, but the planning is a very important aspect such that we know that in the next couple of years, this is the total number of students who are coming out of the medical school. But also we've been, and also I think the medical schools have got some numbers that they take for training, the nurses, the pharmacists, and the doctors. By and large, the quality should be really something that we should take as a most important to be looked at. And I believe that really when you look at the doctors, the nurses, the pharmacists trained in Uganda, sometimes when you cook your own food, you don't appreciate it. You appreciate food cooked by somebody. But the fact is that really our doctors, our nurses, and the pharmacists, they have been well trained. When they're outside, you hear how they are shining. But sometimes within our country, one mistake can give a big, you know, a lot of problem. People tend to say that generalize the whole situation, that they are not well trained. So all in all, I want to say that this is not a big problem as of now. Why? Because the Minister of Health has pronounced and he has made it very clear that the policy will be reviewed. They will revisit this policy, and moving forward, I think he has committed to do something about it. Equally, the Prime Minister made commitment and the Vice President did the same. So I think for now, there is no much very big cause of alarm. But hopefully that things will be done in the right, it will be revisited. Then moving forward, we will equally be able to do it better for the interns.
1: If you're given an opportunity to advise, looking at the Ugandan situation, the numbers vis-a-vis the population, the numbers of the doctors vis-a-vis the population, the staffing gap at the Ministry of Health, and the dire need for health workers in different facilities, because there are some facilities where you go and there are no nurses, there are no doctors, what would you advise specifically on these particular issues right now? Because it seems the medical interns are saying, if some of these issues are not addressed, including giving them their allowance, you know, reversing this policy, that they are likely to go on strike and this will cause a problem. What would you advise?
0: But I think going on strike is not the solution because what is clear is that these are not students.
1: They are not students.
0: By the time they go for medical intern, you see, the program, the timetable as an intern is different from the timetable as a medical student.
1: When you say they are no longer,
0: you have to do all that what a health worker does. The difference is that you are under strict supervision, so they are not students. That one is clear. But then I don't think there is need to go on strike. Probably what I advise is that through their leadership, they come and sit on the round table with the Ministry of Health to negotiate, to ensure that this matter is put really on a workable, amicable solution once and for all. And I'm very hopeful that the minister and the Ministry of Health will listen to this, to their plight, and to be able to offer way forward to the interns.
1: All right. When you say they are not students, does this mean they qualify to get the privileges like the real doctors who are working in facilities?
0: Again, you need to understand. I think this was made very clear by the Ministry of Health that because what they get is not salary, but they get allowance. The definition is clear.
1: Clear.
0: Because time memorial, there have been medical interns working under strict supervision, and they have the entitlement as that those medical interns, not as staffs, rather public officers that have gone through the public service recruitment. I think there is a difference which we need to be very clear
1: indeed,
0: about that.
1: Indeed. Mm.
0: And then that means that does not also deny them from their probably entitlement, which is well defined from Ministry of Health document. So I want to say that you had mentioned about the issue of the shortage of staff. Yes, it is true. We may not have adequate numbers of doctors, adequate number of nurses, and other categories, specialized maybe cadres in the health facilities. But that might be because of the wage shortage. But nevertheless, what WHO recommend, the doctor to patient ratio, doctor to nurses ratio, it's still high compared to the recommendation of WHO. I must say that, yes, we have those that have come out of the training of the internship. They might have not been recruited because of the wages in the public service system. But some of them are in the private sector. Others are probably in other fields outside even the country. So that does not mean that we should not go ahead and produce more of these cadres. I think the need is still there, and the schools will continue
1: to train and graduate
0: the critical cadres that are needed in the country.
1: All right. We're going to go for a very quick break. When we return, I would like Dr. Jacob, who is on the line all the way from Mbale, to join in this discussion and also share his response to some of the issues that the Honorable Dr. Joyce Moriko Kadukchu has raised here in the studio, but also your recommendation to them that they can go on the table, sit down, and raise these issues. Is there an opportunity for them to actually do so? Are they willing to listen to this message of speaking to the Minister of Health? What about the decision by the Minister to take back this issue in Cabinet? Stay tuned, Radio 1 FM 90. We're going to go for a quick break, but keep your comments coming via the WhatsApp line 0703-090-090. Dr. Jacob, do hold the line. When we return from this break, you'll be on the queue to speak.
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4: The management of Uganda Electricity Transmission Company, UETCL, informs the general public that it is risky and unsafe to conduct any activity under or within the Wayleaves corridor of any high voltage transmission line. These corridors measure 20 meters, 30 meters, 40 meters, and 60 meters for the 66 kV, 132 kV, 220 kV, and 400 kV respectively. Management has learned that these corridors are being encroached into by some members of the public to carry out their daily activities. These various activities include building both permanent and temporary structures, establishing car bonds, bricklaying, excavation, dumping, tipping, planting vegetation exceeding 6 feet in height, among others. Note that any person who violates the above will be prosecuted in accordance with the law. UETCL advises those intending to carry out any development activity within the vicinity of any high voltage transmission line to seek guidance from the Waylives office located at Plot 10 Hannington Road, or call our toll-free line 0800-277-002. UETCL, transmitting for transformation.
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1: Well, thank you so much for staying with us on Spectrum Live on Radio 1 FM 90, a day when we look at the disagreements over the medical internship policy. In studio today, I have Dr. Joyce Moriko Kaducho, former State Minister for Primary Education. She served as a State Minister for Primary Healthcare, Moyo District Woman MP, and she was also a lecturer at one of the universities that are training medical personnel in this particular country. Joining us on the line all the way from Mbale is Dr. Jacob Mwada. He's the President, Federation for Uganda Medical Interns. My name is Kenneth Anderson Lukwago, your host. I do encourage you to share with us your thoughts via the WhatsApp line 0703-090090. Dr. Mwada, you've listened to Dr. Joyce Moriko Kaducho here in studio, giving her position on this issue, but also giving some advice on how you can, handle this particular issue. What would be your take on her proposals?
5: Thank you so much, Kenneth. And thank you so much, Honorable Joyce, Honorable Dr. Joyce. I'm really grateful that I've met another senior who thinks like us. And I agree on all the factors you have talked about, except just one. Because I usually agree, medical interns are not students, and this one we have been saying it everywhere. The curriculum should be respected because people who enter agreements with these universities to spend those first years and get their documents. East African harmonization, that's a new thing that I've learned today, which is also so nice, but it's international actually, because from finishing these courses, we should be able to produce people who are marketable internationally. And the issue of quality, I love how to have talked about this, and we agree quality should be improved. But what we refuse is that somebody prolonging the stay in university by an extra year as a factor of promoting quality. That is what we are opposing vis-a-vis this policy, because the policy says somebody should spend an extra year under the university. And this has been done in the name of wanting to label the students so that they stop giving them the allowances. So literally the policy is saying somebody should stay a student, work like a professional, and earn nothing. And that is what we have been refusing. Now, the only thing I want to disagree with you, Doctor, is saying that there is not a big cause of alarm. There is a very big cause of alarm. Because if this policy is implemented in its current state, a lot is at stake. A lot is at stake. And that is why we are making the alarm. I love the suggestion of us sitting on the round table with the Minister of Health. This is something we have been very eager, and we have been talking about it everywhere we have gone. We need to sit down on the round table with the Minister of Health, and it needs to do proper consultations. Now, here is where there is a problem. Minister of Health, the Minister is suggesting that they are going to look through the policy again. Before the policy is looked into by the cabinet, let this policy first be looked at by the stakeholders. This is where we are insisting ministers to first come back, put the policy at hold, make proper consultations, because we can maintain the current status quo, the entire island. We shouldn't rush about the policy. Let me put it at hold. Come back, make proper consultation with all stakeholders, and also listen to them. Because of the possibility of they come and they listen, but they don't listen to what people have told them. And we're also suggesting we really need to make a parliamentary act at the end of this, so that internal welfare and issues stop swinging on people's mood swings. Today, somebody wakes up and says, "Internals should not be paid." Tomorrow, he says, "Let me give them 1 million." then another day, then we pay them half of what the seniors are earning. We really need to have this stipulated in the Parliamentary Act, so that everyone who starts studying the course now knows that if I'm governed by this act, I will earn this benefit for money done. Otherwise, we risk people using other motives to disobey this course. Because, for example, it so happens that they implement that 6-year suggestion, it will have killed a lot of people's anticipations. And this is a course, these are courses that require a lot of sacrifice for people to go through. Therefore, the incentives of this course should be also protected. Otherwise, we risk that 10, 15, 20 years from now, we shall have shortage of doctors in medical school. Like we are having shortage of senior house officers as we talk now. Universities are looking for them, but guys are nowhere. They are refusing to go back because of the state of which their colleagues are in who went back. So we are also requesting Minister of Health. Let us sit on the round table. Let us listen to each other and make a proper policy. But as of now, this policy should not stimulate. So draft zero of the policy should not go to cabinet. So by the fact that the minister is talking about reviewing the same policy, him alone without consultation, is what we are saying is wrong. We must consult stakeholders. Let your DPC have an input. Let the university teams and chancellors and vice chancellors have an input. Let the other health bodies have an input. Because two heads are better than one. Ministry of Health cannot say that it alone is enough to make a tangible policy, because we already know what they have made is already something that we can't take. And this is our request. So through our senior, if you can help us engage, whether you can engage, and we have this policy put at halt, we maintain the current status quo, we design the real policy through the right channels.
1: All right. Dr. Mwanda, very, very quickly, partly one of the other issues that you're looking at is maintaining the monthly allowance that you receive of 1 million shillings. But I heard you talk that it is even little given the cost of living. Now, looking at the figures, we need about 25 billion annually to be able to meet that particular requirement. And the government seems to suggest that the money is simply too much given the number of students that keep coming out. Have you been able to help the government to probably understand where they can get this money?
5: Well, before going to where the government can get the money, let me tell you the cost-benefit of that money. In terms of we work covering vacancies of doctors who should have been recruited, like Celia talked about it, that the gaps are mainly because of the wage bill. So by the time 5 interns have a worker that is breaking them, if government is replaced with medical doctors, that means where they are putting 5 million for 5 interns, they will put around 5 million for the 5 doctors. And I want to assure you that, for example, the 5 interns, if each does 5 cesarean sections a week, and on average, each cesarean section in the present setting would cost, for example, 1.2 million. That means each intern has made around 6 million per week for the government. And we are saying that makes it 30 million per week for the government. So you can't say that paying these people 1 million at the end of the month is a lot of money. It is not. Our priorities should be better, let's say, because these people are offering services, which services you can transform into liquid cash. So by the time you say that people are offering 70% of the health services, can't earn such a small amount of money, you are literally meaning that the population is not worth saving from these problems. Which population is the same? There is tax, of which from that small tax is where you can get an incentive. it really does not add up to me saying that the man is not alone. Because at the end of the day, I want to tell you that if you are not healthy, you can't run this show.
6: All right.
5: If you can't run this show, you will not add.
6: All right. Let's get back. All right. Let's get back in.
5: So where will the government get back to spend in paying salaries of these ministries, of these ministers in health who are saying that interns who are maintaining the health of the population that is generating the tax should not earn? So at the end of the day, the money is not a lot.
6: All right, let's get back to studio. All right, Dr. Kadushu, you heard. He disagrees with you on one issue, but agrees with you on the number of others that you put across, including, you know, the issue of them not being regarded as students has been one of the issues. But he talks about the need for wider consultations, including consulting the very people who are being targeted by this particular policy. But also he seems to suggest that this money can be found and that it compared to the challenges that will emerge, this money considered looks very little. What would you say about some of those issues that he points out?
0: Thank you so much, Dr. Jacob. I just want to appreciate you really on behalf of all the medical interns. I believe you speak on their behalf. Thank you so much for speaking out the issues so clearly. And I want to say, yes, you did not disagree that I said this is not, there is no cause of a big, there is no big cause of alarm. Yes, but what I was just trying to bring out is that you need to get to the round table and negotiate this matter out with the Minister of Health, which you agree on it, so that you come up with a win-win situation. On the subject matter of consultation, wider consultation, that is a very critical matter. It is very important to listen to the stakeholders, the various stakeholders, including those who came up with the curriculum. You know, the minimum requirement for the curriculum is that you need to get to the round table and negotiate this matter out with the Minister of Health, which you agree on it, so that you come up with a win-win situation. On the subject matter of consultation, wider consultation, that is a very critical matter. It is very important to listen to the stakeholders, the various stakeholders, including those who came up with the curriculum. You know, the minimum requirement for the curriculum and the universities that have been accredited to train medical students. So I want to say, yes, there is still room to handle that consultation. And then what I'm very happy with it is that government has come up with an issue through the minister to review the policy and to ensure that they also look at the issue of the money for the interns, and the fact that Dr. Jacob, there is already a call notice for you, the interns, to apply to be deployed by 1st August 2026. That is a very good move ahead. That is a very good commitment from government. And I want to ask once again all those medical interns, take note of that adverts, that notice that came up, and apply for your temporal licenses, so that you can, this temporal registration with the various councils, and then you can be deployed for your medical training. That is a sign of hope. It's a sign that something good is coming out.
6: The question would be then, under what policy are they going to be,
0: But the minister has committed, and I think we should really ride in that goodwill from the minister. And even the whole government has pronounced themselves into that. So I want to ask, I also followed the discussion, I followed the conversation, that there is a goodwill that this can be worked on, because policies are not cast on stone. They are made by human being for human being, and I think there is still room for government to revisit the policy and to do a wider consultation and come up with a win-win situation.
6: All right. Now, let's go to the lifeline of this show, and those are the comments that are coming in from the listeners. Jacob, please, if you can listen in, there are a number of comments coming in, and then we'll be giving you an opportunity to respond to some of these issues. Let me begin with a comment that comes in from Aboki Fred. Aboki Fred,

0: Rising and says 10,000 interns taken in 2000 annually for 5 years, each earning 1 million monthly. 2000 times 1 million times 12 times 5 equals to 120 billion. 540 vehicles for MPs for a year, some 300 million times 540, 162 billion. That's the calculation he makes. Whatever he wants us to deduce from that, I don't know. Aboki, please be a little bit clearer on that particular point. Fred writes in and says, good evening, Spectrum. My kudos, salute to Honorable Kanduchu. The country will miss your humble and gentle spirit, but she's still here and serving. As you can hear, she's on radio. You went about doing your job with utmost sincerity. The majority of our current leaders lack the characteristics you embody. Rogues are preferred over genuine people. Don't forget that Elroy, the God who sees, is with you. That's Fred listening in from Gayaza. Dr. Kanduchu, I think you're still around to serve the country,
1: I'm
0: even in different capacities. You're still
1: country.
0: Serving your country.
1: Thank you.
0: We have another comment from Philip. Philip writes in and said, Spectrum, the plight of intern medical workers is way above the line ministers to solve. What can they do against the whole cabinet of more than 70 members? I wonder, Philo, where you want this issue to go. Do you want the president to come in? Please do advise with clarity. Good evening, Spectrum. Thanks for the show. My take on the topic at hand, government position against the medical interns in Uganda is actually not only dangerous to those potential doctors, but to the public as the consumers of the services. In a country with a doctor-to-patient ratio of 1 to 25,000, 25 times below the WHO required statistics and standards, it's the worst undoing of government to its population in the recent times. Most of the student interns are privately sponsored from humble background, with some selling property, choking on loans to be in school, and yet the government can't even pay them and expect free service. Collecting back funds used by students while at university. Why can't the government just make the government-sponsored students maybe the ones to be affected as part of collecting back funds used by students while at university? How can Honorable Kanduchu even think and advise that they should look for alternatives, yet they dedicated themselves to be doctors and nothing but less? The government should reconsider its position and pay the interns because they play a pivotal role in the health sector, and a wider consultation to various stakeholders be made. That's a comment from Kamugo Fred Keta, listening in from Chira Municipality. Another comment comes in from another Fred Anderson. Good evening. The problem is that some of the medical interns forget they are in training. What about other professionals? Let them take something like 1 million for accommodation and transport. Some of these people think that being a doctor is the greatest thing on earth, which is not the case anymore. Good night. That's a comment from Fred there, who writes in. Then we have a comment from Billy, who writes in and says, Dr. Muriku, you benefited 100% from internship allowances. Why are you not speaking for interns? These are already serving citizens. Give them transport, food, and soap, please. That's a comment from Bill there, who is also listening to this particular discussion. Then we have another comment coming in from Juma, who says, since USA cuts funding, Ugandan government health sector started shrinking. Good evening. That is Juma, who is listening in from Busega. I think he's attributing this to the cut by the donors. I don't know how far this can be true. Another comment comes in from Grace Commander, who just leaves an exclamation mark, wondering why the government is doing what it is proposing to do. Well, we have a number of comments still coming in, but very quickly, let's respond to these ones because time is also not on our side. Dr. Muriku Kanduchu, I want to begin with you here in studio, then I'll go to Dr. Jacob to make his closing remarks.
1: Thank you. Thank you so much for all the individuals who have sent in their comments. They are really constructive, and I think they are very helpful for this subject matter we are discussing. And I think some of them are suggestions. I really cannot give a definitive response one by one, but to just say a few of them. Fred talked about the cost of internship training, which probably that can be handled at appropriate time. And there are also issues of internship, the plight for the medical interns. Should the president come in? or it should be handled by the line ministers. I think the Minister of Health has really hinted on that matter, and he has made it very clear that he will get this matter to the President and it will be discussed. Then way forward will be found. And then, of course, one of them talk about the doctor-to-patient ratio, which is 1:25,000, as opposed to the WHO recommendation of 1:1,000. That is true, but certainly we still need much more doctors and nurses and pharmacists, as I explained it earlier.
2: Mm.
1: So there is a suggestion that why am I giving alternative solution? I've not given an alternative solution. I've just discussed the principles of what is all about internship and what probably public should know when we are discussing about internship. As far as the issue of the policy, that has already been talked about, and I do not want to over-repeat it, what the Minister of Health has said. Then there was a question about I've benefited from the internship allowance, which is true. I did internship many years back.
2: Mm.
1: By that time, I think the country has only Makerere Mbarara and Gulu probably had not even started. We only had two medical schools at our time, and it is true, and the number of interns are equally few. That does not mean that today the more numbers we cannot manage, but once we plan properly, planning is done comprehensively, it should be able to manage just like our time. So I think basically this subject matter, we cannot conclusively finish the discussion here today. But what I can say is that this is a very, very important categories of healthcare workers. Yes, they are not public workers because they have not been recruited in the public service. They have not undergone through the normal recruitment procedure. Neither are they students. They are interns undergoing medical translating the knowledge into the care of patient under supervision. They are still undergoing training, but it is unique. You cannot compare the medical internship training with probably another profession. The other profession, yes, there is an internship training. It's a little bit different because this is dealing with life. This is dealing with humanity, the life. You are saving life, and you need to be supervised 24/7. So as I conclude, I really want to call upon the community and appreciate all those that have sent their questions, their comment, and their suggestions that this matter need to be looked at with the glove hands, but we really need to look at it in a firm manner. But again, I want to give hope to the public that this matter has already been, it has brought the attention or drawn attention from the Vice President, from the Prime Minister, from the Minister of Health.
2: Mm.
1: That means that government has got really goodwill to listen to the plight of the interns as well as the cry of the public and to revisit whatever it calls so that there is a win-win situation.
2: All right. All right. Let's go to Dr. Jacob. We want to hear your closing remarks as we come to the end of this discussion.
3: Yeah, thank you so much, Kenneth. Thank you so much, Dr. Jay. I'm glad to have been hosted here today. I would like to respond to a few faster. The person who was saying 2,000 interns for 12 months at 1 million, that's 24 billion. And that's what we are saying is not really a lot for a country to offer some people who are offering 70% of the service to the people. We are saying that's not much. And somebody suggested that this problem is above Ministry of Health, and the 70 other ministries which will be against Ministry of Health. And I'd like to inform this listener that this is not true. This matter is not above Ministry of Health. In any case, it is Minister of Health that is trying to impose on the country a wrong policy. Otherwise, if it was the Minister of Health, they would have even talked about implementing this policy in its normal state. So we would beg Minister of Health, let it put this policy at hold. It is not even what comes to put people with this policy at this point in time. First, put it on hold, do proper consultations, develop a genuine policy, then go to cabinet. And another one suggested that these things would result in two health workers being a danger to the population, which I agree. A hungry and angry doctor is a danger to himself and to the population. Somebody also said that doctors think they are special. They are no longer, they are not special as they seem. Well, we have nothing to do. This is a profession that we chose, and we love our profession. And no one will convince us not to love ourselves. And to us, our pride is having our patient who has come crying in front of us, living where she may live. That's why we move with our heads high. Not because of the money we earn from the profession, not because of anything else. That is our joy. That is our pride. And that's why we need to be taken care of so that we can manage to offer the best that we can. Lastly, I would like to request, even the senior with here, Dr. Joyce, as I talk, there are around 300 interns, people who are upgrading and are government employed. For example, somebody was a clinical officer of government payroll, got a study leave and went to study medicine. Somebody is employed in Kabale, has now been taken to Guru to do his internship. Minister of Health illegally scrapped off these people's allowances. As I talk, since August, people have never gotten a single coin of their money. People's families have broken down. Colleagues have mentally broken down. The stress is too much. Every day people call me with people that they don't have answers for them. And I would beg you if you could put for that in points, Honorable MP.
2: All right. All right. Thank you so much, Dr. Jacob Amanda, for holding the line there and speaking to us all the way from Bali. And thank you very much, Dr. Joyce Mwandichu Kaduchu, for sparing time to come here and speak to Ugandans. Tomorrow, same time, another topic will be on air. Thank you so much for tuning in and contributing to this discussion. But up next, we have the news in English with Miss Josephine Dagano. Thereafter, the Soul Train with BB Junior.
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7: 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Management has learned that these corridors are being encroached into by some members of the public to carry out their daily activities. 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Note that any person who violates the above will be prosecuted in accordance with the law. UETCL advises those intending to carry out any development activity within the vicinity of any high-voltage transmission line to seek guidance from the Wayleaves office located at Plot 10 Hannington Road or call our toll-free line 0800-277-002. UETCL, transmitting for transformation.
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10: The news on Radio 1, I am Josephine Ndagano. President Yoweri Museveni sets out socio-economic transformation targets for the new cabinet to expedite national transformation towards a modern society. The ministers are undergoing training in 7 thematic areas of leadership for 10 days at the National Leadership Institute in Chankwanzi. President Museveni informed the newly appointed ministers that their role ahead is to lead the attainment of the middle class status and skills attainment for all Ugandans through enhanced advocacy for more economic integration of people still living under subsistence and education for all. He has reminded all leaders that it's their duty to ensure transformation of their people without fail.
11: We still have the peasants up to now. If you go to Europe today and you are looking for peasants, you will not get them. What you will get in Europe now, the aristocrats are dead. They are not there anymore. They are even these who say like the queen are just capitalists, really. So you have the middle class and the skilled working class. This is what we have in Europe. But here we have the aristocrats are not there so much. They are almost like dead also. We have the peasants, very little middle class. And this is now 250 years from the other time. So this is why we are saying, you people, you are endangering our people. You say you are leaders, but you don't know what you are doing. How can we go on like this? That's why we are saying we are aiming at socio-economic transformation. We must build a modern society of a middle class and a skilled working class. There may be different characteristics because of our circumstances, but this is really the target.
10: The judiciary has announced that they are set to begin hearing 118 election appeals that arose from parliamentary and local government election petitions of the concluded general elections. The judiciary spokesperson James Heremie Mwanda told journalists that they are still within the stipulated time of 6 months within which they have to hear and decide these appeals. Meanwhile, Mwanda revealed that no election appeal has been filed by Bushenyi, which gives them the satisfaction as the judiciary in terms of service delivery.
12: We have ascertained now the numbers of files to be able as a judiciary to allocate resources. So the process of resource allocation is on, and I want to confirm that in the time we are starting with the hearings of these petitions. We are still within time. We shall ensure that we still meet the deadline of the 6 months, which we are supposed within which to conclude these matters.
10: The Initiative for Social and Economic Rights is concerned that many gaps still exist despite the several interventions in place towards the elimination and response to teenage pregnancies. According to the Initiative for Social and Economic Rights, national statistics have always concentrated on numbers of teenage pregnancies in the country, ignoring the underlined causes that lead to the vice for deliberate solutions. The program officer, Right to Health, Labila Musoke, explains that all stakeholders need to come out on the issues that have fueled teenage pregnancies. This while releasing the 6 month documentary on the silent issues around the responses to the teenage pregnancies in the country, dubbed Twisted Adolescence.
13: At the end of the day, we are looking at a human being abused before they get to their age of maturity. So this is what the documentary is all about. Can the policymakers come up and from their Eiffel Towers and go to the villages, go to the communities, really understand teenage pregnancy from their girls' perspective, not from... So also the policies that are going to be made afterwards should be informed by are their lived experiences. So that's the model we use, putting the teenage girls at the forefront, putting also the school bodies at the forefront.
10: The Institute of Certified Public Accountants of Uganda releases the May 2026 examinations showing an improvement in the pass rate in the CPA course and the Certified Tax Advisor course. The CPA overall pass rate increased from 35.5% in December to 38.0% in May 2026, while the Certified Tax Advisor pass rate improved from 47.3% to 54.8% in May 2026. The Vice President of the Institute, Alfred Kobuchu, says some subjects continue to present challenges to candidates, with reports from examiners indicating recurring weaknesses in application of technical knowledge. He says that they will continue to implement students' engagement initiatives to improve examination performance.
14: These engagements are conducted virtually, they are flexible, and they are free of charge. If you're a student and you're on the journey of professionalism, please

0: you will succeed in your exams.
1: Kabucho says a total of 6,682 candidates sat for the various papers, representing a slight increase of 6.7% compared to 6,262 candidates who sat in December 2025. Police say that investigations and the hand for the people who participated in mob action that resulted in the murder of rugby player Sydney Gongodio the previous week at Bukoto Naguru in Nakawa Division. This comes after the police, sister security agencies and members of the community work jointly and led to the arrest of 11 people, but have so far presented 4 suspects to court at City Hall in Kampala. Addressing the press today at police headquarters Naguru, the police spokesperson Kitumaro Soke says that police and security are still hunting for the other suspects until the last one.
2: You remember, there are even those who were putting on masks. There are motorcycles we are pursuing. And let me also tell you, when a matter is of such magnitude and public interest, the suspects also tend to get information and the feelers of what exactly. Everybody knows this is not a simple matter. Don't think the fellows are just there. They are hiding. But we are doing all our level best. We are relying on you. I wish to thank the public. So it was like an enabler in our investigations. But the investigation, I would like to say, are still going on. And whoever we get, caught.
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BB Junior is with you, and we'll be together all the way till 9, enjoying, of course, the finest soul music. It's a Monday evening, and we're ready to enjoy some great soul and R&B from Luther Vandross. After 7, we have Kenny G and Lilo Thomas.

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3: I'm Debbie Russ with the BBC News. President Donald Trump has joined fellow world leaders at the Group of Seven annual summits in the French resort of Evian. Speaking alongside the French president, Emmanuel Macron, he said a preliminary deal to end the war against Iran had already been signed and the text would be released soon. He said he'd now turn his attention to secure peace between Russia and Ukraine. Paul Adams reports.
4: Details of the Memorandum of Understanding are yet to be published. It's not a peace treaty, only the broad outline for a difficult set of negotiations to come. Iran's President Masoud Pezeshkian has called it an honourable document. Meeting the summit's host, the French President Emmanuel Macron, Donald Trump said the Strait of Hormuz would be fully opened by Friday. He said Iran had agreed not to have a nuclear weapon. That's hardly new. Tehran has made that pledge before. But the president also paid tribute to the leadership in Iran, which he now describes as pragmatic. It's all a far cry from the call for regime change the president made when he launched the war at the end of February.
3: State media in Lebanon say an Israeli strike on a car in the south has killed one person. The reported strike comes hours after the United States and Iran said they'd reached a deal to end their war, which included Lebanese territory. President Joseph Aoun said it would put a definitive end to the conflict, but it was criticized by Israeli politicians. Jeremy Bowen is in Beirut.
5: The biggest test of the US-Iran deal could come here in Lebanon. Benjamin Netanyahu, months away from an election, is under pressure from hardline cabinet ministers and political opponents not to stop Israel's offensive against Hezbollah, even though that could scupper Donald Trump's deal with Iran. The Americans might accept military action Israel calls self-defense, but Iran probably wouldn't. The Iranians are insisting that a deal in the Gulf requires a ceasefire in Lebanon.
3: Hungary's parliament has voted to change the constitution to limit the time a person can serve as prime minister to 8 years. The step means that the previous long-standing prime minister, Viktor Orban, would not be able to serve again. Danny Eberhardt reports.
6: Not all leaders seek to circumscribe their time in power as one of their first steps. But Hungary's current prime minister, Péter Modja, has done just that for him and his successors. It was a campaign promise ahead of his landslide election victory in April. That ousted the increasingly authoritarian Viktor Orban, who'd served 20 years in the role, the last 16 consecutively. The landslide was big enough for Mr. Modja's government to start rolling back many aspects of Hungary's constitution that Mr. Orban had designed to help entrench his power.
3: You're listening to the latest world news from the BBC. India has asked maritime recruitment agencies not to deploy Indian seafarers to conflict areas until further orders. The directive came after 3 Indian crew members of an oil tanker were killed in an American military strike off the coast of Oman last week. Washington said the ship was attempting to violate the US blockade of Iranian ports. The ecumenical patriarch of the Orthodox Church has condemned what he called the unacceptable and profane Russian attack on one of Ukraine's most holy sites. Patriarch Bartholomew, the spiritual leader of the Eastern Orthodox Christians, said no rational person could justify the overnight bombing. The ancient monastery complex of Pechersk Lavra in Kyiv was significantly damaged and the roof of its cathedral partially destroyed by flames. Nick Beek is at the scene.
7: The Ukrainians have really spoken out about this, saying that this is a completely unacceptable attack on their history, their culture, on Christianity. And we just heard from one official who said that a Russian drone had hit very near to the altar. The Russians are claiming that this was a defensive missile that ignited a fire.
3: A court in the Netherlands has sentenced a Syrian man to 26 years in prison for crimes against humanity committed during Syria's civil war. Judges found the former militia interrogation chief, identified only as Rafiq al-Khatrib, guilty of torturing, sexually abusing and raping opponents of the Assad government. It's the first time anyone has been tried in the Netherlands for sexual violence as a crime against humanity. One of the great figures of South African jazz, Abdullah Ibrahim, has died. He was 91. Ibrahim began his career in South Africa under the name Dollar Brand. After he moved to Europe, Duke Ellington heard him play in a Swiss club and took him under his wing. One of his best-known pieces became a theme tune of the anti-apartheid movement. BBC News.
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0: 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BB Junior is with you, and we'll be together all the way till midnight, enjoying great songs and great memories. So sit back, relax, let's enjoy this Monday evening. This hour, we will be enjoying music from Usher. We have R. Kelly, Michael Stalling, and in the next hour, I get to read out your greetings. Yes, to send them out, and can send them to our WhatsApp number here in the studio. It's 0703-090090. 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
1: Let's take a look at the weather forecast for this Monday evening. It is expected to be a cool evening and partly cloudy as well. Temperatures are 20 degrees centigrade. They'll drop to 18 degrees centigrade as we progress on in the night. When you get to Tuesday, we'll have moderately sunny conditions during the course of the day, and temperatures will max at 27 degrees centigrade. Minimums will be 17 degrees centigrade. That is the weather on FM 90 Radio 1 on this Monday evening.
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I was afraid I might miss something. But you know, life is funny.

0: 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And music, yes, we'll enjoy, of course, some country music from Reba McEntire. We'll also have Mark Willis, and if you love R&B, I have Tamia, Casey, and JoJo, and Boys to Men.
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0: 91 FM 90s, 22 minutes after 10. We're in our second hour on the Rhythm of the Night with BB Junior on this Monday evening. And do send in your greetings to our WhatsApp number 0703-090-090. And I'll get to read them out for you. Coming up is Roberta Flack. And we also have Donna Summer and the OJs.
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0: 101 FM, 90, it's only 21 minutes after 11. You're with BB Junior on the Rhythm of the Night. We're in our third hour. And still to come, we have Escape, Gladys Knight, and Jazz This Hour.
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The BBC News is coming up at midnight. In the next hour, more great songs and great memories. Do have yourselves a good night. And here is Five Star with Let Me Be Yours.

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2: I'm Debbie Russ with the BBC News. President Donald Trump has joined other world leaders at the Group of Seven annual summit in the French resort of Evian. Speaking alongside the French President Emmanuel Macron, he said a preliminary deal to end the war against Iran had already been signed and the text would be released soon. The BBC's Christian Fraser, who's there, told us what the reaction was.
3: The news that the agreement had been signed certainly lifted the tone at the outset of this summit. The leaders who are here are in charge of some of the biggest industrialized countries around the world, and they've suffered greatly in the last 4 months. So there is a collective sigh of relief that something is finally down on paper. They welcomed the agreement, but they put the emphasis on the detailed negotiation that is still to come. We don't know what is in the memorandum of understanding, but I think the Europeans are fully aware that the heavy lifting now needs to begin, and there's still an awful lot to be thrashed out.
2: White House officials have been giving some details about the Iran deal. They say the Strait of Hormuz will reopen on Friday, the same day the deal is formally signed in Geneva, with shipping traffic increasing gradually. From Washington, here's our State Department correspondent, Tom Bateman.
4: What this does is the two sides will hope reopen the Strait of Hormuz, basically, although there's some sort of lack of clarity over how that will happen. And for the Iranians, the Americans lifting the naval blockade on their ports. But when it comes to the reasons Mr. Trump says he went to war, basically about Iran's nuclear issue, Iran's demands for major sanctions relief, all of that is kicked off into another 2 months of negotiations.
2: The officials also said that while Lebanon is covered by the ceasefire framework, Israeli forces withdrawing from Lebanese territory was not a condition of the deal. The Israeli Prime Minister Benjamin Netanyahu says Israeli forces will remain in security zones in Lebanon, Syria and Gaza as long as necessary and retain the freedom to act against attacks. He also told a news conference Iran would not be allowed to obtain nuclear weapons with or without a deal. The governor of the U.S. state of California, Gavin Newsom, says he and his wife are being investigated by the federal government. Mr. Newsom has become one of President Trump's chief Democratic antagonists, often mocking his style on social media. In a video posted online, the governor said the Department of Justice had been talking to his friends, family and former employees.
5: Donald Trump isn't just coming after me because of my mean tweets. He's coming after me because I'm considering running for president, because he hates that I've consistently called him out over and over again for his lies and deceit. Donald Trump is simply the most corrupt president in American history.
2: You're listening to the latest world news from the BBC. Police in Italy have dismantled a clandestine bank allegedly used by drug traffickers to move hundreds of millions of euros between Italy and other countries. They said the ghost bank, which was based in Prato, northwest of Florence, was operated by a Chinese national. It's suspected of enabling payment for huge drug consignments and human traffickers. Hungary's parliament has voted to change the constitution to limit to 8 years the time a person can serve as prime minister. The step, which required a two-thirds majority, means that the previous long-standing prime minister, Viktor Orban, would not be able to serve another term unless the constitution was changed again. The captain of the Russian shadow fleet vessel intercepted by British armed forces on Sunday has been charged with contravening sanctions. Ajay Pant, who's an Indian national, is accused of supplying prohibited oil products from Russia to a third country. In World Cup football, Belgium and Egypt have drawn 1-1 with Belgium equalising in the second half. Earlier, there was another upset when one of the smallest nations in the tournament, Cape Verde, drew 0-0 with the European champions, Spain. This is the first time Cape Verde have appeared in the tournament finals while Spain were champions in 2010 and are one of the favourites for this year. Temesgen Devasai reports.
6: Debutante Cape Verde produced one of the World Cup's biggest upsets in recent years by holding Spain to a goalless draw in Atlanta. Ranked 67th in the world and making their tournament debut, Cape Verde frustrated the second-ranked and reigning European champions throughout the Group H encounter. Spain struggled to create clear chances, and when they did threaten, 40-year-old goalkeeper Vozinha made a series of impressive saves. The emotional goalkeeper was mobbed by his teammates shortly after the final whistle for his heroics. The result sparked big celebrations in Cape Verde's capital, Praia.
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